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1: From the Wabash area, here's your forecast. As when the evening will have clear skies, not as cool with a low in the upper 60s. For Tuesday, plenty of sunshine. We'll stay dry with a high in the upper 80s. Tuesday night, clear skies. The evening becoming partly cloudy with showers likely. Chance of thunderstorms after midnight and a low in the mid-60s. Wednesday, rain likely. Chance of thunderstorms mainly in the morning with a high in the upper 70s. Wednesday night, mostly cloudy skies. Chance of rain and a low in the upper 50s. That's your Wabash area forecast. I'm Chris Keith.
2: Obviously, Bailey Wick is passing and throwing touchdown passes, but he has a ton of help around him.
3: Yeah, Matthew Stafford has his full complement tonight. No DJ Moore for the Bills. Right. He's going to miss this game with a shoulder injury. But let's talk about the defense you referenced a second ago. Rams getting a little healthier on that side of the ball. Aaron Donald is back for them tonight. Jalen Watson is back at corner for the Rams tonight. The Bills on the other side feels like they're still trying to figure out where they're at defensively here early in the season.
2: Well, yeah, listen, Ed Oliver out, D. Alford out, you know, and Ed Oliver missed most of the year last year, and it was a team that got run on. So that's what I'm really looking for tonight. The Rams with their two-headed monster of Williams and Corum would like to run the ball, control the ball that way, and no Ed Oliver in there. Let's see if Buffalo's run defense can step up.
3: Oh, we're going to get your keys to the game in just a few minutes, but I would assume turnovers are something that everybody's looking at here tonight. Both these teams have had trouble giving the ball away, especially these last couple of games.
2: They have, and these are two good teams that if they're to get a turnover, to make something with it. So if it's turnovers, let's look at points off turnovers as possibly being the difference.
3: All right, let's check tonight's weather, sponsored by the Discover Cashback Card. 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It is a gorgeous night here in Southern California. It is cool, very comfortable under the roof at SoFi Stadium. 68 degrees as we make our way towards kickoff tonight between the Buffalo Bills and the Los Angeles Rams. Stay tuned. More coming up from SoFi in a moment. 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
3: 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All right, Mike, let's talk about what each team needs to do to win tonight. Let's start with the visiting Buffalo Bills. They're coming off their first loss of the season. They've been very good coming off losses. How do they get back in the win column tonight?
2: Well, I would say be able to run the ball, control the clock with the rushing attack, because the Rams have really good pressure on the quarterback, and that'll be a feat in itself to keep Josh Allen contained. But try and keep Josh from having to just deal with a straight pass rush all the time for the Rams. As far as the Bills' defense, has struggled against the run. As I keep mentioning, Ed Oliver is out. The Rams are going to try and control the ball with their two-headed rush monster. We're going to talk, obviously, a lot about Josh Allen and Matthew Stafford, but these running games, I think, are going to be very important.
3: All right, let's flip it around and talk about the Rams. They pulled one out of the fire in Philadelphia last week. They come in tonight at 2-2. They've been a very good team here at home. How do they get a victory tonight, get over the 500 mark?
2: Well, let's see if Matthew Stafford does what he's been doing all year. He leads the league in vertical route yardage, but also has 5 interceptions on vertical route yardage. So that will be interesting. If they take it downfield with Puka Nacua, you figure they will. The two-headed monster at running back with Williams and Corum should prove to be beneficial. The Ram defense, again, they are big on pressure. Let's see if they can put Buffalo in a position to where they can just kind of tee off and rush. But again, getting Josh Allen contained and or down is difficult.
3: A lot of people look at this game, Mike, and think we're going to see a track meet like we saw a couple of years ago. 44-42 was the final.
2: Yeah.
3: If we get there, is that good for the Rams because their defense has been better than Buffalo's?
2: I think if you get in at the Rams pass rush, not only sacks, but getting pressure on the quarterback and making the quarterback move, I think has been a little better than Buffalo's.
3: It'll be a sold-out crowd here at SoFi Stadium tonight. The fans are filing in, and as always, when the Bills go on the road, there are plenty of Buffalo fans that have made the trek here to Southern California to see their team. Should be a fun one here tonight between these two Super Bowl favorites, the Rams and the Bills. The opening kickoff from SoFi Stadium is on the way. 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
22: Now the Bills have a third down and four at their own 47. Shotgun snap. They rush four, moving up. Allen cocks his arm, throws long on the run, wide open, falling down, catch, goal line, digs, touchdown! Touchdown! What a throw by Allen! And a falling down catch by Diggs. 53 yards! And the Bills go up 30-10.
3: The great Kevin Harland with the call on Westwood One here at SoFi Stadium when the Rams open the 2022 season against Buffalo just 7 months after winning Super Bowl 56, also right here in L.A. As you heard, Josh Allen of the Bills spoiled the party in Englewood. That strike to Stephon Diggs was one of four combined touchdowns for Allen that night. The Buffalo defense picked off Matthew Stafford three times in the 31-10 victory. The defending champion Rams finished 5-12 that season, while the Bills went on to their third of five straight AFC East crowns. That's tonight's memorable moment in football history, sponsored by RK Zero Proof. Some moments are too good to forget. Make every moment count with great taste and zero alcohol. Drink differently. Drink RK. Should be a fun one here tonight as the Rams and Bills get together. Beautiful night in Southern California, 68 degrees. Rams won the toss. They have deferred their option to the second half. So we will see Josh Allen and the Bills right off the bat here tonight.
2: Listen, I know everybody wants to see that 24 game, 44-42, Rams beat the Bills, but as a former defensive player, I just can't co-sign with that. 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
3: You're the only guy that is hoping it's 10-7 here tonight. 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Rams in the royal blue jerseys with the gold numbers, gold pants. They have the royal blue helmets with the gold Rams horns on either side. For the Bills, it is white jerseys with dark blue numbers, white pants, white helmets with the Bills logo on either side. Ray Davis and Greg Dortch back deep to return, and we are ready to get this one underway. Ethan Evans with the ball teed up at the 35-yard line. He will kick it away from our left to our right. Fans still filing in. Plenty of Bills fans here at SoFi Stadium tonight. Evans with an end-over-end kick. This one will be fielded around the 5-yard line. Davis across the 10, 15, middle of the field, 20, 25. Lane to the 30, cuts outside, 35, 40, 45, 50. Down the far sideline, 35, 30, 25 and out of bounds. Ray Davis starts the game. Bursting down the right sideline, a 76-yard kick return, and that is how this one begins.
2: Well, we talked about both teams not having a whole lot of weaknesses, a couple obviously on each team, but these are strong teams, two of the better teams in the league, and what'll separate it? One thing we didn't talk about, special teams, and that just starts it right out, giving Buffalo a great field position.
3: And that is something that has been a concern for the Rams, Mike. They talked about trying to get better on special teams coming in. It is still very much a work in progress.
2: That wasn't it, that's for sure.
3: First and 10 Bills, they'll officially start at the Rams 26-yard line. Josh Allen, 1,039 yards passing, 118 yards rushing. He has accounted for 13 total touchdowns. He's at quarterback with James Cook at running back. Single receiver split wide to the right side. Allen under center, takes the snap. He'll hand it off to James Cook. Starts right, bends it back left, crosses the 25, breaks the tackle, and he falls forward down to about the 23. Nate Landman with the stop. It's a gain of three, and that'll bring up second and seven. We mentioned no DJ Moore tonight, so Khalil Shakir, Keon Coleman, and Trent Sherfield just up off the practice squad are the wide receivers. Dalton Kincaid and Dawson Knox are the tight ends.
2: Yeah, I'd look for Dalton Kincaid is the leading tight end yardage-wise, 270 yards receiving. Look for him to be that security blanket for Josh Allen.
3: Second down seven from the Rams 23. Allen in the gun, empty set. Allen waits, takes the snap. He's back to throw. Allen looking, throws down the middle of the field, and that one is incomplete. He threw that one right into the middle of the end zone looking for Dawson Knox. It just had enough to get over the linebacker, but Knox was unable to pick it up off the turf, and that'll bring up a third down and seven.
2: Boy, that's one Josh Allen would like to have back. I mean, just out of the reach of the linebacker, just a little low. Now, it did hit Knox in the hand, so you know how the saying, if it hits you in the hands, you got to have it, but right over Landman's hands.
3: Third down and seven. Two receivers stacked right, two to the left. Allen sits back in the shotgun. Ty Johnson, the running back, is off to his left. Allen walks up to the line, falls back into the gun, takes the snap. He's back to throw, looks right, double clutches, looks middle, now hit from behind, and down he goes! Outside the 30-yard line, Josiah Stewart gets home for the sack, and that'll bring out the field goal team after a loss of eight. It's the first sack of the year for Stewart.
2: Well, that was definitely a covered sack. Josh Allen had a lot of time, had a lot of looks out there on the defense, but great coverage, great zone coverage by the Rams. They had every hole covered there, and then just Stewart able to just run, get the sack after way too much time in the pocket.
3: Tyler Bass is on for a 49-yard attempt. He is perfect this year. He is 6 for 6. This would be a season long. Here's the snap, the spot. The kick from Bass is on the way, and it is good. So Tyler Bass pays it off, and the Bills take an early lead. A reminder that for every field goal made tonight and throughout the season, Barbasol will make a donation to Kurt and Brenda Warner's Treasure House, a living community for adults with disabilities. Barbasol Shaving Cream, an American original for over 100 years. Close Shave America, Close Shave Barbasol. 13:23 to go in the first quarter. It's the Bills 3. The Rams will have it when we return. 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
2: What a win for the Rams defense there. After the long kickoff return, -5 yards for Buffalo's offense.
3: End over end kickoff. Alex Bachman has it to the 7, across the 10 to the 15, 20, 25. He's out to the 30, bounces off the pile, and then goes down right around the 30-yard line. And that's where the Rams will begin. A 23-yard kickoff return for Bachman. Matthew Stafford, 1,189 yards, 6 touchdowns, and 6 picks for the reigning NL MVP. Kyren Williams is the running back. Puka Nacua, Devontae Adams are the wide receivers. We'll see a host of tight ends. Tyler Higbee, the veteran, has been an important part of the Rams' passing game the last couple of weeks. They do get Colby Parkinson back from injury tonight. Slot right, single man left, first and 10, shotgun snap, Stafford back, fires quickly left side, and on cue, that's caught by the tight end Parkinson for a couple of yards on the left sideline, up to the 32, maybe the 33-yard line. Christian Benford on the stop, call it a gain of three, and that'll bring up second down and seven.
2: Boy, could Josh Allen and Matthew Stafford be any different? Since 25, they both have accounted for 52 touchdowns. All passes, though, for Stafford. And so many running touchdowns for Josh Allen.
3: By the way, I think the Dodger game on the scoreboard got to me. I think I called Stafford the reigning NL MVP. That'd be NFL MVP. Dodgers Brewers has been on before the game.
2: That's right. Well, big series.
3: Stafford under center. Receivers left and right on second down and seven. Here's the snap. Stafford back. Looks left. Throws left. Caught by Nacua. Hit immediately and dropped shy of the line to gain. It'll get him close to the first down. Up to the 38. It's a gain of five. Benford again on the stop. And now a third down and two coming up for L.A.
2: Taking advantage of the soft coverage. Benford missed last week with a toe injury, back this week playing off. And Stafford just saying, okay, I'll play pitch and catch with Puka.
3: Bills have been beat up in that secondary. Yep. We'll probably see a lot of DeMar Hamlin tonight playing in the slot. Stafford has been chucking at 50-plus pass attempts in back-to-back games. Two receivers left and right, third down and two. Rams have it at their own 38 on the left hash. Stafford in the shotgun takes the snap. He's back to throw. Looks left, throws left, caught by Nacua. That's a first down across the 40-yard line. Grabbed around the ankles and dropped at the 41. It's Benford again. It's just a gain of three, but it is good enough for a first down.
2: They're just going to take advantage of that, right? Just move the sticks. Every play doesn't have to be a big play. Just move the chains, keep the drives going.
3: Three plays, three short passes. Matthew Stafford moving the chains for L.A. First and 10 now, Rams at their own 41-yard line. Clock moving, 11:35 to go first quarter. 3-0 Bills on top. Stafford will line up under center. Two receivers, Adams and Nacua stacked to the left. Two tight ends to the right. Kyren Williams is the running back, and now flags fly before the snap.
5: False start. Offense number 69. That's a five-yard penalty.
3: That's Kevin Dotson, the right guard. Scott Novak is our referee tonight. It'll take it back five, make it first and 15.
2: Again, those are the penalties that drive coaches absolutely nuts. The mental mistakes that you make, now you're way behind the sticks.
3: First and 15 from the 36. Stafford lines up under center. Williams the single back. Two receivers right, two tight ends to the left. Stafford goes to the hard count. Bills don't jump. Now Nacua sprints in motion from right to left. Stafford back with a handoff. Williams runs the left hash. Big lane across the 40. Gets grabbed around the neck and taken down up at about the 43-yard line. It'll be a run of seven on the first touch of the night for Kyren Williams. Tackle made by C.J. Gardner-Johnson. And that'll bring up second down at eight.
2: Well, that offensive line did a great job making a hole. Great job by Coleman Shelton, the center, with a double team and then up to the second level.
3: Second down eight from the 43. Stafford again will line up under center with Williams the single back. Nacua split off the line to the left. Three tight ends in the game for the Rams. Nacua goes in motion from left to right. Stafford takes the snap back on a play fake. Rolling to his right. Looking down the field. Throws right sideline. That's caught. Nacua's got it for a first down. Drags his toes. Going out of bounds. Davis Igbinosin, the second rounder out of Ohio State, was in coverage. But the Rams pick up another first down on the catch by Nacua, good for nine.
2: Boy, that's just a route you practice 1,000 times, right? You go past the sticks and then you come back. Very difficult to defend. You're always looking for a DB to cut in front of a pass route, but this is a comeback route. I mean, it's either going to be to your receiver or nobody.
3: From the Bills, 47 now, first down and 10. Stafford lines up under center. Adams and Nacua stacked to the left. Two tight ends on the right end of the line. Williams is the single running back. Stafford puts his hands to either side of his helmet, now drops back into the shotgun. Williams moves off to his right side. Here's the snap. Stafford back. Looks left, looks middle, swings it out right side to Williams. Makes the catch, nowhere to go, and he runs out of bounds. May have actually lost the yard on the play. Benford was there with a couple of others to knock him out of bounds. Don't miss all the NFL action coming up Sunday at 9:30 a.m. Eastern on NFL Network when the Houston Texans take on the Jacksonville Jaguars live from London. Of course, you can also hear that game right here on many of these same stations on the Westwood One Sports app or online at westwoodonesports.com. Second down and long coming up for the Rams. They actually called that a gain of a yard, so it's second down and nine. Stafford will line up in the shotgun, slot left, single man right. 2-2 Atwell in motion from the left. Stafford back to pass, looks, throws right side, caught on the numbers by Whittington, ducks his shoulder, crosses the 40-yard line, down to about the 39. That'll leave him about a yard and a half shy of the first down. Bradley Chubb the tackle. It's a gain of 8, and another third and short now coming up for L.A.
2: I think Buffalo understands Matthew Stafford has the most yards on vertical routes, and they're staying back and not giving him anything long. And Stafford just saying, fine, we'll just take advantage. And even though we started this drive behind the sticks with the penalty, now third and short.
3: Stafford 6 of 6 for 29 yards. Now a third down and 1. Stafford in the gun with Williams to his left. Nakua single receiver split out to the left. Two tight ends left, single to the right. Stafford takes the snap, hand off Williams, straight ahead along the right hash, leaning forward, looking for that first down yardage. I don't think he got there. He needed a yard. I don't think he got it. No gain on the play. It'll bring up 4th and 1, and Sean McVay is going to lead the offense out there.
2: Boy, Deion Walker, the 330-pound nose tackle, just did a great swim move over an old lineman and was able to help stuff that play at the line of scrimmage. Kind of a risky play on a 3rd and 1 when you know the line's just kind of come straight up, but he was able to refill the hole.
3: Rams are 3 of 6 on 4th down this year. This is 4th and a yard. Stafford lines up under center. Nakua on the right end of the line, 3 tight ends in the game. Now Nakua goes in motion to the left. Here's a handoff. Williams off the left side, spinning, leaning, and we'll see. I think he got the first down. He did. An emphatic signal from the official on the far side. Needed to get to the 38-yard line. He just crossed that marker. It will be a first down run for Kyren Williams. And the Rams maintain possession, and now we're going to go up tempo.
2: Puka Nakua with the kickout block. A lot of times we'll see the tight ends do that, but there's a wide receiver doing it.
3: Stafford trying to snap the ball. The officials are holding up the snap. Now Stafford will put his hands under center with receivers left and right. Stafford back to pass, throws short right. That's caught. That's Nakua on the numbers across the 30, leaning down to the 29-yard line. So they get the snap off. They get it quickly into the hands of Nakua. It's a gain of 8. Dorian Williams with the tackle. And the Rams, as you said, Mike, just very content to take these dink and dunk passes, moving the ball down the field. They've had it for more than 6 minutes already.
2: Well, Jim Leonard is already the defensive coordinator for Buffalo. Is going to have to adjust somehow to try and take these short passes away. But again, then there's a fear of Stafford going long.
3: 7 completions for Stafford, 4 to Nakua. 2nd down and 2 from the Buffalo 30. Stafford under center has the snap. He'll hand it off. Williams cuts it back toward the hash marks. Finds a lane. Breaks a couple of tackles. Inside the 25. Down close to the 20. That'll be a first down. They mark him down at the 21-yard line. Gain of 9 for Kyren Williams. T.J. Parker on the stop. There is a penalty flag on the field.
5: Holding. Offense number 89. That's a 10-yard penalty. 2nd down.
3: That'll go against Tyler Higbee, the veteran tight end, will wipe out that run from Kyren Williams.
2: And the Rams love 13 personnel, which is 1 back and 3 tight ends, but Terrence Ferguson's on IR. Colby Parkinson, as you mentioned, is coming back from injury. They've been nicked up at that position. So a couple of weeks ago, they went a ton of 11 personnel, just one tight end, but they love having multiple on the field.
3: So they'll respot the ball here. They've got it back at the 34-yard line. And now it moved it even a yard further back to the 35.
2: So far, that's been the only thing holding back the Rams is a couple of penalties.
3: So a 2nd down and 8 now for the Rams. Stafford will line up in the shotgun. Blake Corum checks in as the running back to Stafford's right. 3 receivers out to the left. Tyler Higbee is on the right end of the line. Here's the snap. Hand off Corum. Runs straight ahead along the right hash. Covers up the football. Lowers his head. And they'll mark him down at about the 33-yard line. Give him a gain of about 3 play. And another 3rd down now coming up for L.A. Dorian Williams again with the tackle.
2: You know, there was a thought that Blake Corum would maybe overtake Kyren Williams as the main back this year. Williams came in tonight with 54 carries. Corum, 33 carries. It's a great 1-2 punch, though.
3: 3rd down play coming up. This is 3rd down and about 5. Stafford in the shotgun with Williams to his right. 3 receivers bunch left. Adams single man to the right. Stafford bends toward the line of scrimmage. Now stands up straight. Play clock shows 5. Stafford gets the snap. Back to throw. Looking to his left. Throws deep down the middle, and it's incomplete. He sailed that one out of the reach of Nakua, and it was almost intercepted. C.J. Gardner-Johnson was sitting back in the middle of the field. I don't know that he saw that ball until it was too late.
2: I agree. I think he was somewhat shocked when he saw it go whizzing by him.
3: So that'll bring on Harrison Mevis for a 50-yard field goal attempt. Mevis is 5 of 7 on the year. This would be a season long for him. His season long is 48. His career long is 52. 50-yard field goal from the right hash out of the hold of Ethan Evans. Joe Cardona will snap. It's on the way. Ball is down. Kick is up. It's end over end. It is no good. He missed that one wide to the left, and the Rams are unable to capitalize. 5:35 to go here in the first quarter. Bills 3, Rams nothing. 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
3: 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Well, the last time these two teams met up, it was a crazy game. The Rams won it 44-42. Josh Allen became the first player in NFL history in a regular season game to have three passing touchdowns and three rushing touchdowns. And the Bills became the first team in NFL history to score six touchdowns, not turn the ball over, and lose. Rams won that one 44-42. Tonight, we have seen both defenses step up. The Rams holding the Bills to a field goal. Buffalo, meanwhile, helped out by a penalty. Keeps the Rams off the scoreboard. Harrison Meavis misses from 50.
2: They bent a little bit but didn't break. I mean, think about it. The Rams had a 7-minute and 48-second drive and netted nothing. A little more on that game in 24-44-42 in a minute.
3: Allen starts under center. First and 10 Bills at their own 40-yard line. Here's the snap. Back on a play fake. Allen stops his feet, looks back to his left, swings it out to James Cook on the sideline across the 45, and he hops out of bounds up at the 47-yard line. Deswan Johnson helped him out of bounds after a gain of 7, and that'll bring up second down and 3.
2: Really going to be interested in how the Rams try and contain Josh Allen. They're a play action, though. You get frozen for a moment, but as I talked about earlier, even if you get to Josh Allen, bringing him down is difficult.
3: Now little lineup under center. Keon Coleman goes wide to the left. Cook remains the single back on second down and 3. Bills moving right to left. Ball is on the near side left hash. Their own 47-yard line. Allen takes the snap. He'll hand it off to Cook. Cuts back to his right. He's across the 50 for a first down. Keeps his legs driving forward. Gets a shove from behind into Rams territory to the 47. Byron Young the tackle, but only after a gain of 6.
2: So quickly, going back to that game in 24-44-42, Rams over Bills, 86 points, 902 total.

0: pressure, but Josh Allen picks up eight. And this is exactly what you were talking about earlier, Mike. He sits back, he pats the football, then you think you have him in trouble. He just tucks it down and picks up 8 yards.
1: Josiah Stewart just basically bold rushed the tackle and then peeked inside. Allen goes outside. Byron Young's in pursuit, but can't catch him.
0: Second down and two. Coleman lines up wide left. Two receivers on the right end of the line. Allen under center takes the snap. He's backhanded off James Cook. Running out to the right hash, leaning forward and picks up the first down. Spins his way to the 35, a gain of four. And a first down for Buffalo. Later on, we'll select the Top Dog offensive player of the game, sponsored by Top Dog Law. After an accident, you need to score. 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First down and 10 from the Rams' 35-yard line. Ty Johnson now will check in at running back. Allen will line up in the shotgun. Johnson is off to his left. Receivers either side. Now Johnson goes in motion, well outside the numbers on the left. Allen sits in the gun, takes a waist-high snap. He's back to pass, sets his feet, steps up. Now he's hitting down, he goes. And that was Aaron Donald. Out of nowhere, Donald comes in, wraps up Allen, and throws him down to the turf. Back outside the 45.
1: Well, we wondered Aaron Donald missed last game with a back issue. And we wondered what. Now, again, to think he's going to look like he's looked in his Hall of Fame career would be difficult. But
2: get a legal contact on a defense in the 22. 5 yard penalty on the medic.
3: Wow.
0: I didn't see the flag on the far side of the field. It was against Trent McDuffie for illegal contact. That's going to wipe out the sack.
1: Sack again, Aaron Donald one-on-one against Osiris Torrance, but all for naught.
0: But McDuffie just kind of got locked up with Keon Coleman, Mike, and never took his hands off.
1: Boy, that was vintage Aaron Donald on the pass rush, too, left in a one-on-one situation.
0: Wipes out a 10-yard sack. Allen under center now. Toss play, James Cook running left. Cuts it up outside the hash. Inside the 30-yard line, down to about the 27 goes Cook. Nate Landman, Cam Curl combine on the stop. Gain of four. And that'll bring up a second down and six for the Bills. Clock moving down to 2:42 to go in this first quarter. Buffalo with a 3-0 lead.
1: See if this Rams defense again can hold to a possible field goal attempt.
0: Allen the shotgun, two receivers left, one right. Cook the running back on Allen's right hip. Khalil Shakir comes in motion now from left to right. Here's the snap, hand off Cook, runs straight ahead, bounces out to the left, inside the 20, lowers his head, inside the 15, down around the 12. Cam Kitchens got absolutely run over in the secondary. A gain of 15 for Cook.
1: Boy, you thought Cook was going to try and make a move on Cam Kitchens, but then decided to say, you know what? We're on TV. I'm going to drop my shoulder and run him over.
0: Shades of Marshawn Lloyd against Jalen Johnson yesterday in that Packers-Bears game.
3: Wow.
0: First down and 10 from the 12 of the Rams. Allen lines up under center. Single receiver split to the left, two tight to the line on the right. Cook is the running back. Allen gets the snap. He's back on a handoff. Cook running off the left side, and this time he's contacted almost immediately by Donald and thrown backwards. It'll go as a gain of one, and that'll bring up second down and nine.
1: Boy, a couple of vintage Aaron Donald plays, right, on a pass rush and then against the run. Weren't sure, you know, obviously it was all Ram fans are like, wow, Myles Garrett, Aaron Donald, same defense. Well, Myles goes down. Aaron already missed a game with the back, and you were like, uh-oh. What is this duo going to do if they ever get on the field together?
0: Second down nine from the Rams 11. Two receivers go to the right, tight ends on either end of the line. Allen puts his hands under center. Ray Davis is the running back. Here's the snap. Allen back on a play fake, rolling to his left, flips his hips, pump fakes, runs, breaks one tackle, lowers his shoulder, and dives down to about the 5 yard line. Out of bounds there. Cam Curl helped run him out of bounds. And that's a gain of six. It'll bring up a third down play. It'll be third down and about three.
1: Boy, that's normally where a quarterback, especially rolling left and has nowhere to throw, just kind of throws it away. Not Josh Allen. He's going to turn something positive into it. And this is, again, a fear with Josh Allen this close to the goal line of setting up the pass but running it in for a touchdown.
0: Allen's seven rushing touchdowns on the season, tied with Derrick Henry for the NFL lead. Allen will line up in the shotgun. Three receivers bunched to the right. Ty Johnson, the running back, to Allen's left. Third down and three from the five. Shotgun snap. Allen back. Surveys the field. Looking middle. Throws up his back foot to the back of the end zone. Incomplete. Sails it over the head of Dawson Knox. And on fourth down.

0: Let's see what Joe Brady wants to do. He's going to bring the field goal team out. Jalen Watson was in coverage. Rams happy to have Watson back. We saw him get injured a couple of weeks ago in that Sunday night game in Denver. Missed just one contest back out there.
1: Yeah, this Buffalo offense leads the league in scoring at just under 32 points a game and now held to two field goal attempts. One good, and we'll see about this, Chippy.
0: 23-yard attempt for Tyler Bass. He was good from 49 earlier. Reed Ferguson will snap. Tommy Dolman will hold. Snap from Ferguson is perfect. Ball is down. Kick is up, and it is good. With that field goal, Barbasol will make another donation to Kurt and Brenda Warner's Treasure House, a living community for adults with disabilities. Barbasol, the trusted choice for a close, comfortable shave. Close Shave America, Close Shave Barbasol. Breaking the action, 10 seconds to go, first quarter. It's the Bills 6 and the Rams nothing. 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
0: 10 seconds to go, first quarter. A couple of Tyler Bass field goals have given the Bills a 6-0 lead. Bass good from 49 and then a moment ago from 23. Jordan Whittington, Alex Bachman back deep to return the kickoff. It's on the way, end over end, headed towards Whittington on the near side. He's got it at the 5, across the 10, out of the 15, up to the 20, 25, to the 30-yard line. And he is stopped right there. 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And the Tyler Bass 23-yard field goal makes it 6-0 as the Rams now start this drive at their own 29-yard line.
1: Definite wins for defense is when you can hold your opponent and these opponents to field goal attempts.
0: Stafford will line up under center. Adams wide to the left. Blake Corum is the running back. Stafford takes the snap. He's back to pass. Sets his feet. Throws short right side. That's caught by Higby up at the 35-yard line. He is ridden out of bounds right there by Christian Benford. That'll go as a gain of 6, and that is the final play of the first quarter. End of one here at SoFi Stadium with the score. The Bills 6, the Rams nothing. 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
0: 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Bills on top by a score of 6-0. When these two teams met 2 years ago, 12 touchdowns in the game. No touchdowns in the first quarter tonight, a couple of Tyler Bass field goals.
1: And it seems that the Rams and Matthew Stafford are just fine with nickel and diamond, right? I mean, whatever they're seeing in this Buffalo defense, they're just content with the short passes and moving the chains right now.
0: Stafford, 8-9, 42 yards in that first quarter. Second and 4 Rams at their own 35. Handoff on a jet sweep. Nakua around the left side. He's got nowhere to go. He gets strung out, and he gets back to the line of scrimmage. Dorian Williams, C.J. Gardner-Johnson gave Puka Nakua nowhere to run. And that'll bring up a third down on about 4 for L.A.
1: Yeah, whenever you run a play like that, you either get the corner right away and make positive yards, but the more you're strung out east and west, the less you're going to get. That was good pursuit by the Buffalo defense.
0: Stafford will line up in the shotgun with Blake Corum to his left. Two receivers go to the right, single man to the left. And we've got flags before the snap, everybody pointing at the other. Looks like this is going against Buffalo.
9: Neutral zone infraction on the defense number 55. That's a 5-yard penalty. First down.
0: Yeah, that's Michael Hoyt, the former Ram.
1: So as soon as he got in the neutral zone, Warren McClendon moved. And that's what you do as an offensive lineman. Unless you want to take the free play, you know, and the center's going to snap the ball, the old lineman moves, and that makes sure it's on the defense.
0: Moving ahead to the 40-yard line, first down and 10. Receivers left and right. Stafford is under center. Nakua goes in motion from right to left. Stafford takes the snap. He's back on a play fix. Sets his feet between the hash marks. Swings it out left side. Caught by Corum at the 45. Lowers his shoulder up to the 50. And he's thrown out of bounds. We'll see where he stepped out. He needed to get to the 50 for a first down. Cole Bishop with the tackle. And it's going to depend on the spot. It looks like they've got him just a little bit short. Nope, they're going to give him a line to gain. There will be a first down.
1: Yeah, Devontae Adams and Puka Nakua both running deep routes and just clearing out underneath. Again, this is right now exactly where the Rams want to attack, is underneath.
0: First and 10 Rams from midfield. Ball resting on the left hash. Two receivers right. Corum remains the single running back. Stafford gets the snap. Handoff. Corum runs straight ahead along the left hash. And Corum works his way down to about the 47-yard line. Run a 3 for Blake Corum, third-year man out of Michigan. And that'll bring up a second down and 7. Clock rolling, 13:26 to go first half. Bills 6, Rams nothing.
1: Wonder when Devontae Adams is going to get involved in the offense. 0 targets while Puka Nakua has 5 targets and 4 receptions.
0: Of course, the last time Devontae Adams played on Monday Night Football had that monster game against the Giants. 195 receiving yards, most in a game in the NFL this year. Second down, 7. Stafford in the gun. 2 receivers right, 1 left. Stafford gets the snap. Going to hand it off to Corum again. Big hole left side across the 40. And he dives down to about the 37-yard line. Boy, the water's parted there for Blake Corum. He picks up 10. Christian Benford with a tackle in the secondary.
1: Well, Alaric Jackson and Steve Avila just absolutely caved down the right side of the defensive line for the Bills.
0: From the Bills 37 now, first down and 10. Stafford to line up under center. He's got Adams wide right. Nakua tight to the line on the left. Tight ends on either end of the line. Nakua goes in motion from left to right. Stafford takes the snap. He's back on a play fake. Sets his feet. Looking. Swings it out right side. Caught by Corum. Racing out to the sideline. 30. And he's knocked out of bounds close to the first down marker. See where they give him progress to. He's inside the 30 down to the 28. It'll be a gain of 9. Terrell Bernard knocked him out of bounds. Second down and 1 for L.A. Kyren Williams will jog back onto the field. Blake Corum will check out. Puka Nakua and Devontae Adams will get a break on this second down play.
1: Again, Buffalo has to adjust. I mean, these receivers on the short routes, especially to the running backs, Williams and Corum just have too much space to run after the catch.
0: Stafford will line up under center. Jordan Whittington is wide to the right. 3 tight ends in the game. Kyren Williams at running back. Second down 1 from the Buffalo 28 on the right hash. Whittington in motion from right to left. Stafford has the snap. Hand off Williams running left along the hash marks. And Williams leans forward. Looks like he's got the first down. Didn't need much. Got his way down to the 27-yard line. Dwayne Carter on the stop. Don't miss all the NFL excitement Sunday on CBS and Fox. Check your local listings for games and times in your area. 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
1: Offensive line for the Rams right now really, really controlling this ball game.
0: First down and 10 from the Buffalo 27. 11:15 to go first half. 6-0, Bills on top. Rams had an opportunity to score on their opening drive. Harrison Nevis missed a 50-yard field goal. And now the Rams spending all day in the huddle. Sean McVay is headed down the sideline, and he's going to take a timeout. Play clock was already down to 2, and McVay will burn a timeout with 11:02 to go here in the first half. And the Rams trailing by a score of 6-0 will step aside. This is Westwood One's coverage of the National Football League.
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1: You look at Matthew Stafford, he's 10 of 11 for 61 yards, so not long completions, but Buffalo was not putting the Rams in a stressful second and long and third and long situation yet.
0: First down and 10 from the Bills 27, 6-0 Buffalo. Stafford under center. Kyren Williams is the running back. Stafford will hand it off Williams. Running right outside the hash marks. He's inside the 25, down to about the 23. It's a gain of about 3.5. Great gains on the stop. Second down coming up. Well, what's that saying that offensive coaches talk about? You can't go broke taking a profit. It's kind of what Matthew Stafford's doing. You're going to give me a 7-yard completion, I'll take a 7-yard completion.
1: There's no doubt that was part of the game plan of something they saw on film. And again, when you're in second and 5, third and 3, you know, you have the complete playbook at your disposal. McVay's got to be licking his chops.
0: Second down 7 from the Bills 24. Stafford lines up under center. Single receiver split to the left. Tight end Davis Allen in motion from the right. Stafford fakes the toss. Back to pass. Throws right side and it's incomplete. Well, he had pressure in his face coming out of the break. Just had to get rid of it. It was down at the feet of Puka Nacua, who I don't think ever saw the football. And that'll bring up third down and 7. Bradley Chubb was the man applying the pressure along with Dorian Williams.
1: Yeah, there was 2 or 3 guys that had the pressure. A third of the defense was in Stafford's face there. He just had to get rid of it.
0: It's got to be a great feeling as a quarterback when you turn around and there's just 3 opposing defenders getting ready to crush you.
1: Yeah, that's why he got rid of the ball. He's like, I don't even want to take a hit.
0: Third down and 7. Trips left, single man right. Stafford back in the shotgun. Bends toward the line of scrimmage. The Bills moved again.
1: Oh.
0: But there's no flag.
1: Nope.
0: Apparently staying out of the neutral zone. Shotgun snap. Stafford back. Looks. Throws over the middle. Caught by Nacua. Inside the 20. Takes a defender for a ride. And he dives down for a first down. What a play by Nacua. He caught it about 3 yards shy of the sticks, then got low, took Terrell Bernard with him for a gain of 8.
1: Yeah, excellent job after the catch because, again, it's another one of those classic 3 yards short of the first down receptions, but he just lowered his shoulders and drove his legs. Excellent effort.
0: First down and 10 from the Bills' 16-yard line. Trips left. Corum is the running back. Stafford is under center. Looks over the defense. Brings Mumfield in motion from the left. Here's the snap. Stafford back looking. Throws the fade. Left side trying to find Adams, and it's incomplete. Over his head and out of bounds. Great coverage by Davis and Igbinosin. Let's pause 10 seconds for station identification. 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

0: Along with Mike Golic and the rest of our great Westwood One crew, Ryan Radke with you here at SoFi Stadium in Los Angeles. 9:35 to go, second quarter. Bills on top of the Rams, 6-0. Rams have a second and 10 for the Bills, 16. Stafford, quick throw, left side, caught by Nacua, hides behind blockers, gets out to the sideline, 10. Lowers his shoulder, and he spins his way forward, down to about the 7-yard line. Puka Nacua again showing off the strength. A catch and run of 9. Damar Hamlin on the stop. It'll be 3rd and 1.
1: Again, another short pass. Get yards after the catch. Buffalo had a chance to put the Rams in a stressful 3rd and long situation. Now it's 3rd and 1.
0: 6th catch already for Puka Nacua. Meanwhile, Devontae Adams just had his first target a moment ago on that fade route that sailed out of bounds. 3rd down and a yard. Corum is the running back. Adams goes wide to the right side along with Nacua. Those two stack inside the numbers. 2 tight ends on the left end of the line. Stafford brings Davis Allen in motion from the left. Takes the snap. He's back. Play action pass. Rolling to his right. Throws short and it is caught. A tumbling catch for the first down around the 4-yard line by Allen. My goodness. That throw was low and behind him, and somehow Allen was able to reach down, make the catch, and he tumbles forward to make it 1st and goal.
1: Boy, that was one when Stafford let that ball go. He had to be going, no, no, no. And what an excellent catch by Allen.
0: 1st down and goal from the 4. Rams trying to find the end zone. 8 of 15 scoring touchdown in the red zone so far. Pistol formation. Corum is the running back. 2 receivers left. Stafford looks out to his left, moves Nacua outside the numbers, takes the snap, back to throw, looking, throws left for the end zone. Adams is there, and he's got it for the Rams. Touchdown, Devontae Adams. Touchdown catch number 3, and the Rams have tied the game. 8 minutes to go in the second quarter. 6-6 contest. Mimas coming on for the PAT.
1: Wow, what a beautiful throw. Absolutely beautiful throw, or only his guy was going to get it or nobody was going to get it. Drop that one right in the bucket.
0: Another red zone touchdown for Devontae Adams. Led the league with 14 touchdowns a year ago. 12 of them came in the red zone. And this one here, that 4-yard fade route. And that'll bring on Mevis to try to give the Rams the lead. Here's the snap, the spot, the kick from Mevis is on the way, and it is good. 8 minutes to go in the second quarter. Rams 7, Bills 6. 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
3: 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Another long drive, 14 plays, 71 yards, 7 minutes and 10 seconds off the clock. 4-yard touchdown pass to Davante Adams, career touchdown reception number 120 for Davante Adams. He is now one behind Larry Fitzgerald on the all-time list. The next one, he'll tie Fitzgerald for sixth all-time.
4: Yeah, and then he's 8 away from Marvin Harrison and 10 away from Chris Carter to end up fourth all-time. And, oh, by the way, that was his 86th career red zone touchdown. He's third all-time there. Jerry Rice is number one with 94. So that's in reach of Davante Adams.
3: He's so good, Mike, at creating separation at the line of scrimmage and giving the quarterback that space. Of course, for years it was with Aaron Rodgers in Green Bay, and now here with Matthew Stafford and the Rams.
4: It's just a beautiful throw. We saw him try that a few plays before, and Stafford threw it way out of bounds. No chance for him to catch that one. He had a great chance, obviously, and hauled it in.
3: Harrison Meavis will kick it away. Dortch and Davis back deep. End over end kickoff. Greg Dortch, the veteran, backs up, has it around the 3, across the 5, near side, numbers 10, 15 to the 20, 25 toward the sideline, 30, takes a hit, spins forward out to the 31, and that's where the Bills will start first and 10 after a 29-yard return. Well, for Davante Adams, a big catch, and off the field, the NFL and crucial catch remind us that early detection can save lives. It takes all of us to intercept cancer. 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So we'll see if the Bills can answer back now. Trailing by 1-7-6, 7:54 to go in the second quarter. Allen lines up under center. James Cook is the running back. Two receivers tight to the line left. Single man Keon Coleman out to the right. Allen motions out to his left. Puts his hands under center. Brings a receiver in motion from the left. Takes the snap. He's back. Hand off to Cook. Looking for space between the hash marks. Straight ahead to about the 35-yard line. Stood up and driven backwards there after a gain of 4. Nate Landman with the tackle. And that'll bring up second down at 6.
4: So you look at the Bills, a couple of scoring opportunities, and the Rams held them to 2 field goals, and then the Rams grab 1 scoring drive, and they're ahead. And, oh, by the way, that missed field goal as well. Could have had 10.
3: I remember a couple of weeks ago, we were in Denver for that Sunday night game where the Rams just dominated the first half but settled for all kinds of field goals. Denver hung around, ultimately came back and won. Allen under center, 2nd and 6 from his own 35. Takes the snap, he's back, sets his feet. Allen looking, pump fake, now rolling to his left, room to run. There he goes, 35 out to the sideline, 40, and he cruises out of bounds with a first down up at the 42-yard line. Well, Josh Allen saw nothing downfield, but he saw all kinds of open space to the left, just kind of jogs forward for a gain of 7, and an easy first down for the Bills.
4: You just can't do it. Now, listen, he'd love to throw the ball down the field, but when he sees open grass like that, he is going to take it. You just have to be more disciplined in your pass rush.
3: 1st and 10, Bills at their own 42. It's on the far side left hash. 57 yards rushing for the Bills so far in the game. Receivers left and right. Knocks the tight end. Comes in motion from left to right. James Cook is the running back. Now Bell in motion from the right. Allen takes the snap and flags fly. And there was movement by Buffalo.
5: False start. Offense number 85. That's a 5-yard penalty.
3: That's Jackson Hawes, the third string tight end. You know, Mike, there's been so much debate about, boy, the penalties, they're way up around the NFL. There was an article the other day, I think it was on The Athletic, where they talked about, yes, penalties are up, but you know what's way up? False starts, delay a game. You can't blame officials for that.
4: No, you absolutely cannot. Those are mental mistakes that you just have to cut down on without question.
3: So move it back to the 37-yard line, 1st down and 15. Slot left, single man right, Allen in the shotgun. Shakir in motion from left to right. They'll swing it out to Shakir, makes the catch, runs along the numbers, across the 40, out to about the 41, maybe the 42-yard line before he is dropped by the Rams defense. That'll be a gain of 5. They get the penalty yardage back. Quentin Lake made the stop, and there is an injured Buffalo offensive lineman down on the play.
4: Great block by Dalton Kincaid on Josh Wallace that time to help free him up. Let's see who's down.
3: I think that might be Spencer Brown, the right tackle, who was being attended to by the training staff. We will step aside. 6:10 to go first half. Rams 7, Bills 6. 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
4: So Spencer Brown walked off under his own power, and why it would be important for him to get back out there, he'll mostly go up against Byron Young. They faced off one other time, and on 17 one-on-one pass rushes, you know how many pressures Spencer Brown gave up?
3: I can't wait for you to tell me.
4: Goose egg. None. So that's a guy that'd love to get back in the game. You know, you were being kind of mean there to me.
3: Oh, stop it. Tylan Grable is in at right tackle for Spencer Brown. Second down, 9. Bills at their own 43. Trips left, single man right. I have not yet begun to be mean to you. Allen takes the shotgun snap. Back to pass. They're going to screen it right side. Running across the 45 to the 50. Cutting outside. Rams 45. Down to the 40, 35. 30 to the 25. Inside the 20. And knocked out of bounds by Young is Ty Johnson. The third string running back comes in, takes the swing pass from Allen, and motors down the right side for 40.
4: Boy, didn't get touched away down the field. Connor McGovern, the center, excellent job of being an athlete, staying on his feet, staying in front of the defender, and making that defender trade one for one. That was Byron Young. He was blocking and absolutely freed him up.
3: Mark it at the Rams 17, first down and 10. James Cook back in at running back. Allen under center. Three receivers right now. Two of them, Shakir and Coleman, will move off to the left. Knox, the tight end, is on that side as well. Allen takes the snap. He's back, handed off Cook. Runs off the right side. 15, cuts back left 10. Inside the 5, Cook to the end zone. He's in. Touchdown, Bills. James Cook with a 17-yard touchdown run. And the Bills have reclaimed the lead. 5:09 to go in the first half. Buffalo 12, the Rams 7, and the extra point try coming up.
4: You know, we're talking about these great runs, but these backs are untouched. Last time it was Connor McGovern with the block. This time it was Dawson Knox with the kick out on Trent McDuffie. That sprang Cook, and he did the rest.
3: Tyler Bass on for the PAT, trying to make it a 6-point lead again. Pass eyes the uprights. Says he's ready to go. Snap on the way. Ball down. Kick is up. And it is good. 5:09 to go in the second quarter. The Bills 13, the Rams 7. 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
3: 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Jordan Whittington, Alex Bachman back deep to return the kickoff. Well, the Bills have had it three times. They have scored three times. Now we'll see if the Rams can answer. Back and forth with these two high-powered offenses. Again, they met 2 years ago. 44-42 was the final score. Pass with it teed up at the 35-yard line. On the approach and the end-over-end kickoff. Whittington waiting on the far side. Has it around the 4, across the 5 to the 10, up to the 15, 20, 25, along the numbers 30. Breaks a tackle, 35, and he's out to about the 36-yard line. 33-yard return for Whittington. And here comes Stafford and the offense again. The Rams have run 27 plays. They have not had a gain longer than 10 yards. We've been talking about it all night, just content to take the underneath stuff and try to matriculate the ball down the field, as a famous coach once said.
4: There you go. That's what happens on Wednesday when you start with the game plan. When the players are handing the game plan, you start to formulate how you're going to attack, and this is how they are going to attack until Jim Leonard adjusts.
3: Stafford lines up in the shotgun, twin receivers left and right. First down and 10, Rams at their own 36-yard line. Stafford gets the snap. He's going to hand it off. This is Kyren Williams angling left between the hash marks, and he's out to about the 39-yard line for a gain of 3. And that'll bring up second down and 7. Meanwhile, Buffalo on the other side, they just put together a 5-play, 69-yard drive. And, of course, that 40-yard catch and run by Ty Johnson was a big part of it. Now, that was not down the field, but Johnson had room to run. Did it himself. Second down and 7 for the Rams. Ball on the near side, left hash, just shy of the 40-yard line. Stafford under center, two receivers, Adams and Nacua stacked to the right, two tight ends left. Williams remains the running back. Stafford brings Nacua in motion from the right, takes the snap. He's back, handoff Williams along the left hash, patiently waits for something to open up, crosses the 40-yard line, barrels his way out to about the 43, gain of 4. Dorian Williams with the tackle, and now the Rams will have another third and short. This will be 3rd and 3 coming up. They're 3 of 5 on third down tonight.
4: Again, I mean, the playbook is yours, and it's advantage offense when it's 3rd and 2 or 3. And that's been most of the night for the Rams.
3: Rams in the huddle as the Bills change defensive personnel. They'll break the huddle, come to the line of scrimmage with three receivers to the left, one to the right. Stafford in the shotgun, standing left foot in front of right. Mumfield goes in motion from left to right. Here's the snap. Stafford back, looks, throws right side. That one is caught. That's Tutu Atwell, and he's out of bounds with a first down. Atwell needed three, picked up four. That'll move the sticks. Maxwell Hairston was in coverage.
4: I can't tell you how demoralizing it is for a defense when it's third and short and you pick up just enough to move the chains. When you're gaining 11 yards on a drive, 12 yards on a drive, and you just continue to move the sticks. They've already had the ball for about 6 minutes more than Buffalo.
3: 14 completions for Matthew Stafford. He's 14 to 17, 80 yards passing. First and 10 Rams from the 47. Stafford back on a play fake. Rolling to his left. Steps up in the pocket. Now he's hit and down he goes. Stafford gets sacked at the 41 by Dwayne Carter. That is the first career sack for Carter. He brings down Stafford for a loss of six.
4: And I tell you why that happened. I talk about not giving the edge to the quarterback. The outside was cut off. Stafford could not roll outside. So he had to cut back up into the pocket where there was one of the teammates to make the tackles. Greg Rousseau, who rushed from the right side that time, kept contained.
3: Just the seventh sack allowed by the Rams. Second and 16, Rams at their own 41. Trips right, single man left. Shotgun snap, Stafford back to pass, looking right, throws right side. That's caught just inside the numbers. The ball is out. It's down on the field. The Bills have recovered. Now they're saying incomplete. There's also a penalty flag.
4: Yeah. You're going to get a personal foul, I think, on the defense here for that hit. I'm going to need to see this again. That was definitely an incomplete pass. He didn't have it long enough.
3: Tyler Higbee was the intended receiver.
5: Personal foul, no. Unnecessary roughness on the defense number 22.
4: Absolutely not. Absolutely not. That was a horrifically bad call. He went in there, led with his shoulder. That did not drop his head. That is a horrible call.
3: C.J. Gardner-Johnson gets flagged for it. And that will give the Rams 15 free yards, move it to the Buffalo 44. Ugh. So you're not fond of the call?
4: Not
3: is what I'm understanding? Okay, yeah. Just wanted to make sure.
4: It's already tough enough for the defense with the rules, man.
3: First and 10 from the Bills 44. Stafford back on a play fake. Rolling to his right. Looking, throws toward the sideline for Nacua. Makes the catch. Got his toes down. No! They're going to say he's out of bounds. Now they're going to talk about it. I thought Nacua got his foot down, and now they're going to change it to a catch. Out of bounds at the 29-yard line. Mike, we'll get a look at the replay. Puka Nacua, 1 foot down. Toe.
4: Oh,
3: ooh,
4: no,
3: maybe not.
4: No. They're hustling at the line to try and get the playoff.
3: Now the officials.
4: There's a red flag.
3: Yeah, Joe Brady threw the challenge flag.
4: So again, the coaches, the head coach has coaches up in the booth that are looking at the replay to relay down to them to throw the flag. That's why the opposing team gets to the line and tries to run a play, because if you run another play, you can't review it. This one's definitely going to be incomplete.
5: Buffalo's challenging the ruling on the field of a completed pass. Timeout.
3: 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Bills 13, Rams 7. 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
3: Well, after review, the ruling is that Puka Nacua was out of bounds. He got that left foot down. He was trying to get his right toe down in bounds, but it just hit on the white. Remember, they initially said incomplete, talked about it, changed it to complete, and then after the Joe Brady challenge, it is an incomplete pass. Would have been a 12-yard gain. Would have been the longest play of the night for the Rams. Instead, it is second down and 10. Rams back at the Buffalo 44. 2:20 on the clock. They put some time back on. Slot right, single man left, Stafford in the shotgun. He's got the snap, he's back to pass. Blitz coming, Stafford throws right side, tipped and almost intercepted. He was looking for Puka Nacua. Caleb Elam's-Orr got his hand up there to knock it away. It'll be third down and 10.
4: Rookie out of TCU had a chance. Ball hit him in the hands. That would have been a monster play. Great job dropping into the zone, reading the Stafford's eyes and making a great break on the ball.
3: So now a third down and 10 for LA. Rams 4-6 on third down the night. Third down and 10. Stafford in the gun. Williams to his left. Two receivers right. One out to the left. That's Davante Adams against Christian Benford. Stafford waits in the shotgun. Bills show blitz, and there was movement up front.
4: So we got a third and 10. It's going to be a third and 15. It's one of the few times the Rams have kind of been in stress on a third and long situation, and Buffalo had six at the line.
5: Start. Offense number 77. That's a 5-yard penalty. Second down.
3: To Laura Jackson, the left tackle.
4: The Rams have been used to dictating even third downs because of the mini shorters, but third and 10, they're not dictating now. Everybody knows it's going to be a pass, and the Bills were loading up.
3: Third down and 15. First third down the night, longer than 7 yards to go for the Rams. Twin receivers left and right. Stafford in the shotgun. Moves Williams from his left. Sends him in motion out to the right. Here's the snap. Quick pass right side. Caught by Williams. Running outside the number to the 45-yard line. And he's down to about the 44. Damar Hamlin and others in on the tackle. Terrell Bernard was there as well. And the punt team is coming out for L.A. It'll go as a catch and run of 5. And that will bring us to the 2-minute warning. With the score, the Bills 13, the Rams 7. 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
2: 2 minutes left here at SoFi Stadium. Bills with a 13-7 lead over the Rams after a couple of field goals and a touchdown. 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I'm Jamie Erdahl. Doug Peterson and I will have a first half reaction plus news and notes from around the league, like the trade that finally went down between the Cardinals and the Texans that reunites Marvin Harrison Jr. with his college quarterback. That's coming up at the half. I heard you were Doug Peterson's teammate there, senior.
4: Yes, I was. Mm-hmm. Doug and I were teammates. And why don't you take over play-by-play in the second half? You and I could
3: tell
4: be teammates.
3: What.
2: I dare not. God, I dare not leave it to the professionals.
3: God bless Peterson for putting up with you. Good Lord.
2: It's a good hang.
4: You know what? I enjoyed him as a teammate.
2: I bet.
4: Well, yeah. Mm-hmm, not sure about this current teammate I have.
3: Like Doug and I need to have a conversation a little bit later on.
2: What's up with this radio booth? Kurt and Kevin are always barking at each other. You two.
3: Jamie, it's just nice to have you here.
2: Thank
3: I'd like
2: you.
3: To say that.
2: It's a pleasure. Thank you. They make me stand between you two, though. I don't know why.
3: Yeah. Ethan Evans is on to punt it away. This will be the first punt of the night. Greg Dort standing inside the 10-yard line to return. Bills have all three of their timeouts to work with. Here's the snap and the punt. High, short, end-over-end kick. Dortch moving to his right, and he's got it at around the 12-yard line. And so that is where the Bills will begin. A 32-yard punt, no return. 1 minute, 52 seconds, three timeouts, an eternity for Josh Allen and the Bills, who have a 13-7 lead.
4: Yeah, I mean, you're absolutely right. It's an eternity, and remember, the Rams won the toss and deferred, so the Rams will start with the ball in the third quarter. So no two for Buffalo. They're just looking to get in scoring position now.
3: Allen will line up with the shotgun. He's got Cook to his left, Shakir to his right. Receivers either side. Now Shakir will go in motion out to the left side numbers. Allen lifts that right leg, bends toward the line of scrimmage, takes the snap, hand off Cook, running right. James Cook is out to about the 15-yard line. Gain of three, Quentin Lake with the tackle. And that'll bring up second down and seven. Clock rolling down to 100 seconds to go in this first half.
4: Yeah, again, still plenty of time. All three timeouts. No hurry at this point. So one thing you want to do, you'd like to score and not leave the Rams with much time at all, if any.
3: Officially a gain of two. Second down and eight. Slot right, single man left. Now Ray Davis motions out of the backfield wide left. Allen stands back in the shotgun. Right foot in front of left. He walks toward the line of scrimmage. Clock continues to move down to 1:14 to go. Allen falls back into the shotgun. Play clock at three. Here's the snap. Quick throw left side. That's caught by Kincaid, the tight end. Finds a little lane across the 20-yard line. And he's out to the 21. Josh Wallace with the tackle. Gain of seven. And that'll bring up a third down and short. Clock continues to roll inside a minute to go. And the Bills are going to huddle up again.
4: Well, this is somewhat interesting.
3: Yeah, I guess Buffalo thinking that if they don't get it, they want to make sure the Rams don't have much time. Sean McVay not using his timeouts. He's got two left.
4: Wow. Can't take them home, guys.
3: And now the Bills will take a timeout with 37 seconds to go before this third down and one play.
4: We've seen some questionable clock management and decisions yesterday, and that was... Now, this one not as egregious as some we've seen yesterday, but still kind of a head-scratcher.
3: It's been a theme of the weekend in the NFL, that's for sure. With the Westwood One Sports app, you can stream every Westwood One broadcast live right from your phone for free. NFL, college football, NCAA, March Madness, and more. 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Have you ever seen as egregious of clock management as we saw in
4: Washington,
3: the Giants-Commanders game yesterday?
4: Never. That was the fault, obviously, of start of Dan Quinn, David Blah, the offensive coordinator, and the quarterback, Jaden Daniels. All should know.
3: Quick snap on third and one. Allen back, and now flags fly. And apparently the Bills moved early, and now we've got some pushing and shoving after the play.
4: Be careful.
3: Did somebody throw a punch?
4: Yeah, I don't know if that. Be careful there. The Rams don't want to give the Buffalo a cheap first down.
3: That got heated quick.
4: It sure did.
3: Aaron Donald was right in the middle of it.
5: Legal shift on the offense. Not everybody was set. That's a 5-yard penalty.
4: So
5: third down.
4: Osiris Torrance was holding on to Aaron Donald. offensive line, let me just say this. I'm not saying it because I was a D lineman, but old linemen, they like to hang on to you after the play. My son, who was an offensive lineman sitting right down here, he won't agree. But offensive linemen just like to hang on and get that last shove, and Aaron Donald wasn't having none of it.
3: No penalty outside of the false start. Move it back 5 yards, third down and six. Allen of the shotgun, twin receivers left and right. Game clock at 37 seconds to go in the half. Here's the snap. Allen back to pass. Rush coming. Allen avoids it. Rolling out to his right. Looking down the field. Allen outside the number. Stops his feet. Heaves it up. In secondary jump ball, and it's intercepted by the Rams. Running back to the 45-yard line. Jalen Watson heading to the right. Looking for room. Nowhere to go. And he'll go down with 20 seconds to go. Well, Josh Allen essentially punted himself. He just threw one up for grabs, and Jalen Watson picked it off. And the Rams will take over with a couple of timeouts and 20 seconds to go as Jalen Watson has his first Rams interception.
4: Well, again, the thought process is there, just what you said. It's like a punt, or you just hope for a pass interference call and get it at the spot of the foul. Didn't happen. That was really not a very good use of a two-minute drill and timeouts by Buffalo. Now the Rams with 20 seconds to go and two timeouts and in good field position.
3: Yeah, Rams have it at their own 43-yard line, so a chance for them to score. And as Mike pointed out a moment ago, they will get the ball to start the second half. Rams in the huddle will come to the line of scrimmage. Stafford in the gun. He's got three receivers out to his left, single man to the right. And we've got another pre-snap penalty.
5: I mean, false start, offense number 71. That's a 5-yard penalty.
4: How undisciplined can you be with the false start penalties?
3: Well, and this is something that has really gotten under the skin of Sean McVay, because his team a year ago, they were among the least penalized teams in the league. And this year, that number has gone up, and it's something he talked about this week. Said, hey, it's something we have to get cleaned up. First down and 15. Move it back to the 38-yard line. Shotgun snap. Stafford back. Rush coming. Sidearms a throw out to the right sideline, and it's incomplete. Out of the reach of Tyler Higbee. That'll bring up second down and 15 with 15 seconds to go. Damar Hamlin was in coverage.
4: Buffalo has four penalties. The Rams have five penalties. They each have three each on pre-snap penalties. So six total penalties, pre-snap penalties between these two teams.
3: Second down, 15. Rams trying to at least get into field goal range for Harrison Nevis. Nevis has already missed tonight from 50. Stafford to the gun, two receivers right, two out to the left. Here's the snap, Stafford back, plants his feet, looking, fires down the middle, caught by Adams at midfield, wrapped up and thrown backwards, and the Rams will take a timeout. That's a gain of 12. Sean McVay sprinting toward the official will probably get a little time put back on the clock. Right now it shows 5 seconds.
4: So Mevis's career long is 52 yards, but as I have been told, when he was at Missouri, kicked a 61-yard field goal. So.
3: That is true. Your sources are correct. Still the longest field goal in SEC history, yes. By the way.
4: So they just need about, 5 yards to get to it and make it a 61-yard field goal. Should they choose to do so?
3: They did put 3 seconds back on the clock, so 8 seconds to go. Rams have one more timeout. Yeah. So they trail by a score of 13-7.
4: So the whole field's open. Just has to be quick. Get down, call timeout.
3: Slot right, single man left. Stafford back in the shotgun. Looks over the defense, brings Higbee in motion from the left, takes the snap. Stafford back, plants his feet, looks, slides to his left, looking down the field. Stafford still looking, has to heave one right down the middle toward the end zone. Incomplete, out of the reach of a diving Nacua, and there is no time left on the clock. That is how the first half comes to an end. The Rams did not go quickly. Stafford scrambled, trying to get it to Nacua, heaving one up. Nacua came from the right side to the middle, a diving attempt, and just barely out of his reach, and we will go to halftime with the Bills on top by six.
4: Just clipped his finger. That was a lot closer than I thought it would be. Not a very impressive end of the half for either team on their two drives.
3: Halftime here at SoFi Stadium in L.A., Bills 13, Rams 7. Right now, we'll send it over to Jamie Erdahl for the halftime report.
2: Imagine the momentum shift that would have been if that pass had been completed to Puka Nacua. Nay, it slides through his fingertips, and the Bills keep the 13-7 edge here at SoFi Stadium over the Rams at halftime. When we return, we'll bring you the halftime report. Doug Peterson and I will break down the first two quarters of play. 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
1: All right, 13-7 at half here at SoFi Stadium. Entertainment on the field, but the first two quarters brought a lot of that as well. Jamie Erdahl, Doug Peterson, Bills over Rams right now after the first two quarters of play. A lot of quarterback play, a lot of movement up and on the field, but that necessarily didn't produce points on the board. Doug Peterson, what did you see?
2: Well, exactly what you were talking about right there. A little movement, or I should say a lot of movement kind of between the 20s. I thought the Rams, you know, they stalled out their first couple of drives there early in that football game, missed that field goal. Buffalo obviously got on the board early with a field goal, a second field goal. And then to me, what I like is how Buffalo's running the football just a little bit. And James Cook, nine carries, 55 yards and a touchdown right now has kind of been the difference in this football game. And then the way the end of the half, we talked about this in the pregame, end of half, end of game scenarios, both teams kind of faltered right here at the end of the half, not getting any points for both teams.
1: Yeah, it's spooky season for these coaches right now in the NFL. What is going on? I want to bring up something that Mike Golic Sr. mentioned real quick in the first half, and he was just puzzled at how undisciplined the Rams can be at home, considering what are you seeing as you watch this unfold for them?
2: Yeah, and you know, I'll tell you this, having coached in L.A., the crowd can be a little bit 50-50, and I think there's, from what I hear on TV and stuff, I think there's a lot more Bills fans there than what people anticipate. And so, yeah, it's a home game for the Rams, but the undisciplined aspect of the false start penalties and all these pre-snap penalties really is mind-boggling for a home game. But again, it feels like there's some Bills fans in the stands that are creating some noise, but it's no excuse to be jumping off sides.
1: Absolutely. Well, if you were Sean McVay and you got those penalties under control, how would you want to see the offense change or move differently to produce and get and be effective in the red zone?
2: Yeah, one of the things that stood out for me in this first half was how much 13 personnel, meaning one back, three tight ends, the Rams have used. You know, again, trying to control the edges, right? The Russos and the guys that are coming off the blitzes off the edge, they're really kind of controlling that. But they're going to have to open up this offense a little bit and challenge this secondary of the Buffalo Bills. We've seen it a little bit, you know, with Puka Nacua, who really had the hot hand, I'd say, in the first quarter of this football game. The Rams really need to kind of get back to that, open this thing up, get Puka going, get Davante Adams, who hasn't really been targeted other than the one touchdown in the game. They got to get both those guys rolling here in the second half.
1: Absolutely. Only 50 yards rushing right now, 99 receiving across the entire team for the Rams, compared to 76 on the ground for the Bills and 60 through the air for Buffalo. They have the lead, though. 13-7 Bills over Rams right now in Los Angeles. Doug Peterson, you are right. A lot of Bills jerseys walking around outside SoFi Stadium earlier today. Fantastic observation, no matter where you are in the country. This is Westwood One's coverage of the National Football League.
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3: Back inside SoFi Stadium, 13-7 Bills over Rams at the half. I'm Jamie Erdahl, Doug Peterson joining as well. Doug, some news and notes from around the league, and that was a trade was finally finalized on Sunday after the Texans won. It was a little confusing because news emerged early on Saturday that the Cardinals were trading Marvin Harrison Jr. Team was TBD. We've never really seen this unfold this way before. But what we learned later was that the Texans completed this trade with the Cardinals pending their win on Sunday. So they accomplished the win. They won their first game of the season. And D'Amico Ryans and company is like, all right, we got to go to work with some wide receivers here. Now C.J. Stroud is reunited with a wide receiver and Marvin Harrison Jr., the number 4 overall pick from the draft a couple years ago with the Texans. What do you think of this movement?
4: I think it's a great movement. Number one, I think it's a great movement for the player, Marvin Harrison Jr. I think sometimes as quarterbacks have a change of scenery and have success, I think this will be great for Marvin Harrison. Reunited with his former teammate at Ohio State, C.J. Stroud. And look, the Houston Texans aren't like, you know, with Nico Collins being banged up and not having really a perimeter passing game as much this year, this is a great move for Houston. And it probably comes at the right time because they got to go overseas now and face a hot Jacksonville Jaguar team in London this week. And so hopefully Marvin Harrison can be interjected into this offense and they can make an early connection early and do some good the rest of the season. But I like this move.
3: Houston sends a second and a seventh from 2027. They get back Harrison Jr. and a seventh-round pick next season. Pills are working with you this week. Doug Peterson, same time, same place. You'll hear from us next week. This has been the Monday Night Football Halftime Show on Westwood One, sponsored by Liberty Mutual Insurance. 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When we return, Ryan Radke and Mike Golick Sr. bring it home in L.A. They'll have the second half kickoff. 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
8: 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Well, the Rams outgained the Bills 143-128 in that first half. The Rams were 4 of 8 on third down, 0 of 3 for Buffalo. We came in talking about this quarterback matchup. Well, Matthew Stafford 16-23 in the first half, but just 99 yards, as we talked about, taking the underneath throws. Meanwhile, Josh Allen only threw the ball 7 times, 4 completions, only 1 to a wide receiver, 4 of 7 for 60 yards. Kyren Williams, 8 carries, 25 yards for the Rams. James Cook, 9 carries, 55 yards, and a touchdown for Buffalo. 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All right, Mike, what are we looking for from each team here to decide this one in the second half?
9: I think Buffalo's got to adjust to the quick passing game of the Rams. The Rams are 4 of 8 on third down, have 5 more first downs, have had the ball for 7 more minutes. They're just, it's like death by a thousand cuts right now. They're not going that vertical. They're going underneath. So, and Buffalo needs to try and control the ball. When they have the ball, control the ball a little more as well. I mean, both teams, really kind of an ugly two-minute drill for both teams at the end of that first half.
8: Are you at all surprised? Because you had mentioned it before the play. The Rams had the ball, 8 seconds left with a timeout. Are you surprised we didn't see just try for that quick 7-yard throw, yes, bring the field goal team out?
9: Yeah, when they put 3 seconds back on, you had 8 seconds. You had the whole field, quick pass, pick up 8, 10, maybe 12 yards, call a timeout, and try a long field goal.
8: Time now for the start of the second half, sponsored by Kohl's. Wherever you're watching or listening, Kohl's has everything you need for game day. 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Tyler Bass will kick it away from our left to our right with the ball teed up at the 35-yard line. Jordan Whittington, Alex Bachman back deep to return for the Rams. Rams in the royal blue tops with the gold numbers, gold pants, royal blue helmets. Buffalo in the white jerseys with the navy blue numbers, white pants, white helmets. End over end kickoff. Bachman coming up near side, has it around the 9, across the 15, out to the 20, 25, along the numbers 30, 35, spins his way forward out to the 40-yard line, and that's where the Rams will start. So Alex Bachman with a 32-yard return, and good field position for Matthew Stafford and L.A.
9: Seen a couple of good kick returns tonight by both teams.
8: Alex Bachman, who opened the year on the practice squad, one of the reasons that they brought him up was for his special teams acumen. First down and 10 Rams at their own 40-yard line. Stafford under center, two receivers right. Blake Corum is the running back. Stafford gets the snap, turns, hands it off Corum, runs outside the left hash, and Corum works his way forward for a couple of yards. Bradley Chubb on the stop, gain of 2, and that'll bring up second down and 8.
9: So let's again see if we can see in the second half what we didn't see in the first half, is Buffalo defense putting some stress on the Rams offense. And right now it's second and long. See if they can put them in a third and long, a for sure passing situation.
8: Rams will send receivers left and right. Corum is the single back, second down 8. Rams at their own 42 on the near side left hash. Stafford with a snap, back on a play fake, looks, throws left side, caught by Nacua, gets a block, runs outside the numbers, across the 45, over the 50, still going 45, and he's down around the Buffalo 43. Boy, a block on the outside, freed up Puka Nacua, a catch and run of 15 into Buffalo territory. Benford and Bernard combined on the tackle.
9: Well, that block on the outside was Alaric Jackson on Greg Rousseau. He just hit him twice and knocked him to the sideline and opened it up big time for Nacua.
8: Greg Rousseau leading the NFL with 6 sacks coming into the weekend. Stafford's been getting rid of the ball so quickly that haven't mentioned Rousseau's name a whole lot tonight. First down and 10, Stafford under center, two receivers out to the right side of the formation. Line of scrimmage is the Buffalo 44. Stafford takes the snap, he's back on a play fake, sets his feet, rush coming, spins out to his left, flips his hips, now throws back across his body, and it's incomplete. Down to the feet of the tight end, Colby Parkinson, and that'll bring up second down and 10.
9: There's one of the biggest differences of Stafford and Josh Allen, both unbelievably productive, given by their MVP awards. But when Stafford is faced with the ability or the thought or the chance to run, he's not going to really take it as much. He's going to throw that ball away as he was pressured right up the gut, immediately rolled left. Another defender in his face just got rid of the ball.
8: But T.J. Sanders almost unblocked, yeah, right up the middle. Second down and 10. Trips right, Adams single man left. Stafford of the shotgun takes the snap. He's back to pass, looks, throws right side. That's caught inside the numbers by Nacua at the 40-yard line. Takes a shot, and he will go down just across the 40 at about the 39. Call it a gain of 5. Dorian Williams, C.J. Gardner-Johnson combined together for the tackle. And a third down coming up for L.A., where, as we mentioned, they have been productive tonight. 4 of 8 on third down conversions.
9: At least they made the tackle right on the catch. Puka wasn't able to get any really thing after, but still, 3rd and 5.
8: 3rd and 5 from the Buffalo 39. Maybe 4 down territory here for L.A. Two receivers left, single man right. Kyren Williams back in the game as the running back to Stafford's right. Stafford bends toward the line of scrimmage. Bills show blitz. Stafford gets the snap. Blitz coming. Stafford looking. Throws right side. Got a man. That's Williams. Makes the catch, but he's out of bounds. Shy of the line to gain. DeMar Hamlin rode him out of bounds at the 35. It's a gain of four. That'll bring up fourth down and short. And right now, the offense is staying out there.
9: So, obviously, choices here. You either punt the ball, which doesn't look like they're doing, get the defense to jump off sides, or eventually kick a field goal. The field goal would be a 53-yarder from where they are right now.
8: And this is about a yard and a half to go. They have to cross the 34-yard line. The ball is right at the 35. Stafford under center. Williams is the running back. Stafford brings a tight end in motion from the right. That's Davis Allen. Here's the snap, and flags fly. Yep. Oh, man, and Kyren Williams had a lane to run through.
10: Prior to the ball being snapped, false start. Offense number 89, that's a five-yard penalty.
9: That is now the seventh pre-snap penalty on both teams, four for the Rams and three for the Bills. It's really that many, it's inexcusable.
8: Don't miss all the NFL action Thursday on Amazon Prime Video when the Seattle Seahawks take on the Denver Broncos. Of course, you can also hear that game right here on many of these same stations on the Westwood One Sports app or online at westwoodonesports.com. Fourth false start of the game against the Rams. The offense will stay out there now on fourth and 6.5. Stafford in the gun, two receivers out to the left, single man to the right. Stafford gets the snap. He's back to pass. Looks right. Throws right. Caught, first down. He fired a strike in there to Tyler Higbee, who collapses down at the 30. It's good for a gain of 10.
9: Well, Tyler Higbee is 11th year. He's not only a good tight end, but a smart tight end. Found the hole in the zone and just sat and said, I'm going to sit right here. I'm past the sticks. It's right past the sticks. It's a 6-yard route when you need 5 yards. And it moved the chains.
8: First and 10 now from the Bills 30. Two receivers stacked to the left. Stafford is under center. Blake Corum is the running back. Stafford brings Nacua in motion from the left. Here's the snap. Stafford back. Play fake. Rolls left. Throws short. Left. Got a man wide open. That's Nacua. Makes the catch. Turns it up 25. Ducks his shoulder. And he dives out of bounds across the 20. That'll be another first down. Terrell Bernard knocked him out of bounds. It's a gain of 12. And the Rams are in the red zone down to the Buffalo 18.
9: Remember when I said Matthew Stafford leads the league in vertical passing yards? I don't know if I've ever seen them throw this many short passes, but they're absolutely taking advantage of what the defense has given them.
8: First down and 10, Rams at the Buffalo 18, near side left hash. Two receivers stacked right. Nacua by his lonesome on the left. Stafford to the shotgun with Corum to his right. Play clock shows three. Stafford gets the snap. Fakes the hand up to Corum. Back to pass. Pump fake. Steps up. Throws it left. Incomplete. Oh, Corum was all by himself. Stafford tried to get rid of that one quickly and threw it high and past Corum. It'll be second down and 10.
9: That was a touchdown. We'll keep that one in the old memory banks to see how they finish up this drive. That was six. Faked to Corum, and then he just leaked out. Stafford looked right. The defense went to their left, to the offense's right, and Corum was wide open.
8: Second down and 10. Stafford in the shotgun. Two receivers right. Adams single man left. Stafford looks over the defense, motions Higbee from right to left, takes the snap, back to pass against the four-man rush, fires down the middle, and it's incomplete. Yeah. Trying to find Higbee, but flags are down for pass interference.
9: Well, yeah, that was Cole Bishop. He knew he got beat, and he just reached out and grabbed and said, I'll take the flag, even though the ball is basically, I believe, going to be at the one-yard line.
10: Pass interference on the defense number 24. That's a spot foul and an automatic first down.
8: So it is against Bishop. Two different officials threw flags.
9: Yeah.
8: And they are going to spot this ball, it looks like, right at the one-yard line to put the Rams on the doorstep.
9: Yeah, he was just like, I got beat. I'm not going to give up the touchdown. Just wrapped his left hand around the waist of Higbee. Easy call to make.
8: So a 17-yard penalty. First and goal from the one. Corum remains in as the running back. Stafford will line up under center. Adams single receiver out to the left. Matched up against Benford. Stafford motions Higbee from left to right. Here's the snap. Stafford back. Handoff Corum. Runs the right side. Powering to the goal line. And he is in. Touchdown, Rams. A one-yard touchdown run for Blake Corum. And L.A. has tied the game. 10:08 to go, third quarter. It is 13 apiece. And the extra point try coming up.
9: Boy, that's exactly how you want to come out of the locker room. Get the ball first, have a long, sustained drive, and put seven on the board.
8: First touchdown run of the season for Blake Corum. And here comes Harrison Nevis trying to put L.A. back in front. They're going to put a little bit of time back on the game clock here as Nevis lines up for the PAT. Snap, spot, kick from Nevis is on the way. It is good. And the Rams have a one-point lead. 10-11 to go, third quarter. Rams 14, Bills 13. This is Westwood One's coverage of the National Football League.
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8: 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Blake Corum with a one-yard touchdown run. The Rams converted that 4th and 6. On the throw to Tyler Higbee, and L.A. back in front, 14-13 with 10:11 to go here in quarter number 3.
9: You know, I talked about the Rams controlling the ball. Buffalo had given up yards, rushing yards, and maybe the two-headed monster of the Rams will control it. But it's been the short passing game that's controlled this game right now. The Rams have run 46 plays. The Bills have run 20.
8: Wow.
9: And, oh, by the way, it's a one-point game.
8: Harrison Nevis to kick it away. Nevis and Dortch back deep. Bent over and kickoff. Dortch moving to his right. Has it around the 3. Straight ahead across the 10. Up to the 15. Angles left 20. 25. Lean out to the 30-yard line. Then gets tripped up at about the 32. Let's pause 10 seconds for station identification. 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

0: First and 10, Bills at their own 32-yard line, trailing by one. Josh Allen under center. He's got receivers left and right. The tight end, Dawson Knox, goes in motion from right to left. James Cook is the running back. Allen takes the snap. He'll hand it off to Cook, bursting up the middle to the 35. And he just got slowed down enough. And I think Braden Fisk may have gotten his face mask to slow him down. Across the 35 to the 37, a penalty flag is down.
1: The furthest official away ended up throwing the flag. He might have had the best view. He absolutely grabbed the face mask.
0: So I
1: don't know what there is to discuss here. There's a discussion going on with the officials.
0: Yeah, it was a pretty obvious call.
2: Personal foul. Face mask on the defense number 55. 66, correction. 15-yard penalty and an automatic. First down.
0: Nope, had it right the first time. It is 55, Braden Fisk. So tack on 15 and another penalty against the Rams.
1: Should note right tackle Spencer Brown not back in the game. He left in the first half with a back injury. Tylan Grable has been filling in for him and is still in.
0: Yeah, we saw a shot of him. He was not walking real well up the tunnel. Wasn't. So the ball in Rams territory now. First and 10 from the 48. Allen back on a play fake. Rolling to his right. Throws down the field. Caught on the numbers by Keon Coleman, 35. And he's down to about the 30-yard line. They'll mark him at the 31. So Josh Allen finds Keon Coleman, a gain of 17.
1: Coming back.
0: And it's coming back.
1: Holding.
0: So that was against Tylan Grable, who was in there for Spencer Brown, a hold against him.
1: A lot of times when the quarterback rolls out like that and the offensive lineman or the defensive lineman reacts and tries to break to the outside, the old lineman doesn't let go and his arms get extended. And that's what the official sees. When the defender's trying to break to the outside, you got to let him go.
0: So back it up into Buffalo territory to the Bills 42. First down and 20. Rams changing defensive personnel. Cam Kitchens back in at safety. Takes Omar Spates, a linebacker, off the field. Offset eye behind Allen, who's under center. Receivers left and right. Here's the snap. Allen back. Handoff. Cook hit in the backfield. Gets away. Heads to his right. Then is wrapped up and dropped. And that was Cam Curl, the other safety, who got Cook around the ankles and brings him down for a loss of a yard.
1: Yeah, that was Aaron Donald who first redirected him. And then Cam Curl finished him off. Aaron Donald just making that penetration. These little shades of the old Aaron Donald here on a few plays tonight.
0: Well, Donald said he was feeling pretty good this week after sitting out with that back injury. Second down, 21. Allen to the gun, slot right, single man left. Cook the running back off to Allen's right side. Now Allen will shift him over to the left. Walks up toward the line of scrimmage, play clock at 5. Allen falls back into the gun. Play clock at 2. Here's the snap. Allen back. Blitz coming. Allen floats one down the field. Incomplete. Trying to find Dalton Kincaid. In coverage was Quentin Lake. And now it'll be third and forever. Third and 21. 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
1: Josh Allen is 4 of 8. He has 4 completions, only 1 to a wide receiver at this point.
0: And now he's facing third down in Orange County. Allen will line up with a shotgun. Ty Johnson is off to his right. 3 receivers left, single man to the right. Allen wants the snap. He's got it back to throw. Allen looking, steps up, looks left, throws deep left down the sideline into coverage. It is incomplete, I believe. They are going to say incomplete. Jalen Watson, who had a pick earlier, was out there. And Allen's lucky that was not intercepted. The Bills will punt.
1: Boy, that was not a good decision by Josh Allen. I mean, I know he didn't really have anywhere else to go, but throwing it to where 2 defenders are.
0: Well, Allen, 5 giveaways in the last 2-plus games, and that was almost a 6th. So Doman on to punt. Alex Bachman waiting back at the 10-yard line. Doman gets away. High spiraling kick. Bachman moving to the near side. Signals for a fair catch, and he's got it inside the 10-yard line at around the 8. We'll step aside with 8 minutes and 17 seconds to go here in the third quarter. Rams have the ball, leading by 1. 14-13 is the score. 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
0: 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Thursday night, Seahawks in Denver to take on the Broncos. Then on Sunday morning, the latest from London, Texans take on the Jaguars. 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
1: That one is going to live on for a while.
0: Right? Yes,
1: this is
0: it
1: in
0: is.
1: Washington.
0: Now they got to go across country to take on the team that just keeps winning. It doesn't seem to matter. I think Kyle Shanahan could have me playing offense and he might win games. It's unbelievable, Mike, the injuries they have, and the 49ers just keep finding ways to win.
1: They overcome. They absolutely overcome. Credit to their players, credit to their coaches. Big win over Seattle.
0: And the 49ers 5-0. They're two games up on the Seahawks. If the Rams would lose tonight, they'd be three games back already. First and 10 Rams at their own 7 after a 52-yard punt. Stafford under center. Williams is the running back. Stafford back on a play fake. Rolls right. Throws short right. That one is caught by Nakua on the outside, but for very short yardage. He leans forward to the 9. It'll be a gain of 2. Igbinosin with the tackle. And that'll bring up second down at about 8.
1: So playing up that time, right? How many times we saw a big cushion on the outside? That time playing up and making a tackle one-on-one. Going to be interesting to start to see if this Buffalo defense starts putting hands on hips, getting a little tired. They've been on the field a long time.
0: Officially a gain of 3. Second down and 7. Stafford lines up under center. Nakua, single wide receiver to the left. Stafford takes the snap. He'll hand it off. Williams cuts back to his right, running between the hash marks, and he's out to about the 13-yard line. That'll be a gain of 3. Third down coming up. T.J. Parker on the tackle.
1: Buffalo could really, really use a 3-and-out at this point, because we've seen the Rams, when they need 4, they get 5. When they need 6, they get 7. When they need 3, they get 4. And again, that's very disheartening to a defense.
0: Rams coming into tonight, top 10 in the league, converting 43% of their third downs. They're 4 of 9 tonight. This is third down and 4. Slot left, single man right. Stafford back in the shotgun. Here's the snap. Stafford back to pass. Looking, pumps, now throws, right sideline, incomplete, trying to find Adams. Benford was in coverage, and the Rams will have to punt it away. And the Bills indeed get that 3-and-out.
1: Yeah, you can't run an out route like that and take that much time to throw the ball. You're just going to run out of room. It's very good coverage by Benford, but it just took too long to develop.
0: So Ethan Evans on to punt. Greg Dortch back to return, standing around his own 35-yard line. Evans is 2 yards deep in his end zone. Cardona with the snap. It's perfect. Kick on the way. High spiraling kick. Dortch moving to his left. He's going to back up and take this one around his own 25, across the 30, out to the far sideline, 35. And he gets banged out of bounds up around the 40-yard line. But it will be good field position for Josh Allen and the Bills. A 62-yard punt, 15-yard return. 6:44 to go here in the third quarter. Rams 14, Bills 13. 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
3: 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Rams 14, Bills 13. Buffalo will take over at its own 39, first down and 10. Josh Allen, just 9 passing attempts. He is 4 of 9 for 60 yards. He's run it 3 times for 21 yards. Allen under center, single wide receiver out to the left is Keon Coleman. Skyler Bell tight to the line on the right. Here's the snap, handoff, James Cook straight ahead, big hole across the 45, and he's out to midfield. James Cook rips off an 11-yard run. Lake and Curl on the tackle, first down Bills.
4: Well, Cook came in tonight with 15 explosive runs, 10 yards or more. That's tied for first in the NFL, and straight up the gut. Nothing fancy there at all. Tylan Grable actually got to the second level, cut off a backer.
3: Ball resting on the left hash in the middle of the L.A. logo. Allen goes under center, same formation. Here's the snap, handoff, Cook up the middle again. He lost the ball. There's a pile up in midfield. Everybody pointing their way. Both teams say they have it. It's Rams football.
4: I think it's Nate Landman, I think.
3: Oh, it absolutely was. Landman just punched it right out of there, Mike. Great call.
4: And he may have gotten it. He may have recovered it as well. Boy, there was a scrum under there. It looked like it changed possession in that pileup. I won't tell you some of the things that go on in those pileups.
3: Well, Deion Dawkins is holding the ball. Here's Scott Novak.
5: Buffalo recovered the fumble. Second down.
3: Oh, wow.
4: Okay. You know, when I was looking at it, I Landman got a hand on it, was pulling it in, but then someone jumped on top of him and I think got possession of the ball.
3: One of the officials came in and emphatically signaled Rams football, and then they talked about it. Dawkins was holding up the ball saying, hey, it's right here. That is the ninth fumble for James Cook in the last two seasons. So it ends up as no gain, second down and 10. Cook on the sideline, two receivers right, one left. Ty Johnson in a running back, flexed out to the right. Allen has the snap, quick throw right side, caught by Johnson along the numbers, and he dives down close to the Rams 45. That'll be a gain of 5. Cam Curl with the tackle. And now third down and 5. You know, it's amazing. We were talking about this last night, Mike. It just continues to amaze me how good defensive players have gotten at that punch and getting the ball out.
4: It's unreal. And I mean, normally, it's like when the first guy gets a hold of them, the second guy's coming and ripping up. But these are the initial tacklers. Landman was the first one there and threw a punch on the ball.
3: Third down and 5. Three receivers left, two out to the right. Allen stands back in the shotgun, brings Coleman in short motion from the right, bobbles the snap, back to throw, rolling to his left, flips his hips, now throws. That's caught. Johnson up the sideline to the 30, 25, down to the 20, and out of bounds. Allen rolling out to his left, flipped it out to Ty Johnson. Cam Curl runs him out, but only after a gain of 26.
4: That's the threat of Josh Allen. He absolutely put Cam Curl, the defender, on an island. Cam Curl had to make a decision. Do I stay with the running back or do I go up on Josh Allen? He goes up on Josh. Josh just dumps it over his head to Ty Johnson for a big gain.
3: First third down conversion of the night. It puts the Bills in the red zone at the Rams 19. First down and 10. Allen on the gun. Ray Davis to his right. Two receivers stack right. Shakir, one of them goes in motion to the left. Allen back to pass. Surveys the field. Throws short left. That's caught on the numbers. Cutting back inside is Keon Coleman. And he's down to about the 11-yard line. Nate Landman the tackle. Late flag comes in.
4: It's a late flag by the back judge.
5: Pass interference on the offense number 85. It's a 10-yard penalty. First down.
3: That's Jackson Hawes. Getting called for offensive pass interference, which is what the Rams were lobbying for a couple of weeks ago in Denver late in the game.
4: Yeah.
3: And instead, they got called for defensive pass interference. Jackson Hawes ran into Landman down the field, and that freed up Keon Coleman. So move it back to the 29. First down and 20. Allen in the shotgun. Ray Davis to his right. Two receivers stack right. Single man to the left. Khalil Shakir in motion again from the right. Allen gets the snap, back to pass, looking, throws deep down the field, incomplete contact, and there's a flag. Quentin Lake got tied up with Keon Coleman inside the 10, and Lake is going to get called for interference.
5: Pass interference on the defense from the 37. It's a spot down and automatic. First down.
4: Yeah, Lake tried to cut in front of him. Coleman looked back. Lake tried to make a break on the ball. And I think he realized he was too close to Coleman and the ball wasn't there. He tried to jump and stay off him, but he still ran right into him.
3: So one good pass interference penalty deserves another. Yeah. Move it down to the 8-yard line where it's first and goal. It's a 21-yard penalty against Lake. Offset eye behind Allen, who's under center. Cook back in and running back. Receivers left and right. Here's the snap. Allen back, fakes the handoff, rolling right, pump fake toward the sideline, and he's just going to throw it away incomplete. That'll end up in the front row, and it'll bring up second down and goal with 3:56 to go in the third quarter. Rams lead the Bills 14-13.
4: Yeah, whenever you do that rollout drag pattern, there's usually three receivers running the routes, and every one of them was covered, and you just absolutely run out of space and time.
3: Both teams will change personnel here before this second down play. Second down and goal from the 8-yard line. Ball is on the near side, right hash. Allen in the shotgun, Cook to his right. Three receivers out to the left. Single man right, that's the tight end, Dalton Kincaid. Allen wants the shotgun snap. Points with his right hand now. Play clock down to 2. Down to 1. Allen gets the snap. He's back to throw. Looking to his left. Now rolling to his right. Being chased. Throws to the end zone. It is incomplete. Throw was low and behind Skylar Bell, the fourth rounder out of UConn, who's making his NFL debut tonight. Unable to haul it in. It'll be third and goal Bills.
4: I thought Josh would try and run that one. He had Kobe Turner out there. I think he could have beat Turner to the corner. He wouldn't have got in the end zone, but he would have definitely gained a few yards.
3: Third down and goal. Bills will go empty. Three receivers left, including the tight end, Dawson Knox. Two receivers to the right. Coleman is in the slot. And flags fly again before the snap.
5: False start. Offense number 68. That's a 5-yard penalty. Third down.
3: That's against Tylan Grable. And Mike, you know, we talk about these two teams being Super Bowl favorites. It feels like, though, if you have those aspirations, you've got to clean some of this up. Living with these penalties does not feel sustainable all season.
4: Pre-snap penalties, the amount, I think that's 8 or 9 between the two teams now. It's ridiculous.
3: Move it back to the 13, third down and goal. Allen walks up toward the line of scrimmage to talk to his offensive lineman, now falls back into the gun. Play clock is at 9. Allen gets the snap, back to throw, looking left, looking right, steps up, hit, gets away. Allen's going to tuck it down and run. He's to the 5, and he's down to the 4-yard line, but a touchdown-saving tackle made by Cameron Kitchens. There's a penalty flag in the secondary.
4: Is that going to be holding?
3: Looks like it's going to give the Bills a first down.
5: Holding. Defense, number 30. That's a half a distance for the goal. Following 9 minutes. First down.
3: That is against Josh Wallace.
4: Absolute crusher. Because that was a great tackle by Cam Kitchens one-on-one with Josh Allen. Boy, oh boy. I don't know about Wallace. he was kind of getting trucked by the tight end. And he went down, and the tight end fell on top of him. That was questionable.
3: Allen under center from the two. Allen takes the snap. He'll hand it off to Cook. He is slammed into, bounces out to the left, and he goes down back around the eight. Cook ran right into the line, tried to bounce out to the left, and was unable to get outside. A big loss on the play of six.
4: Well, Landman 53, the second leading tackler on this team, just absolutely blew up the gap. Didn't make the tackle, but he absolutely forced the play.
3: Josiah Stewart finished him off after the Landman hit. So take it back to the 8-yard line, second down and goal. Three receivers out to the right, two to the left. Shakir in short motion from the right. Allen back in the shotgun, Waits has the snap. He's back to throw, looks right, throws right side. That is caught, a wide open Keon Coleman. Touchdown, Bills. A couple of Rams defenders ran into each other, and Coleman was all by himself. Jalen Watson is still down in the end zone, and the Bills have the lead back.
4: Well,
3: 19-14 Buffalo with 2:45 to go in the third.
4: Sorry, Ryan. Yeah, that's the objective of the offense is to run crossing routes, and Quentin Lake and Jalen Watson ran into one another, and Watson is still down.
3: So the training staff will check on Watson. Meanwhile, it looks like the Bills are going to go for two. Josh Allen is over talking to Joe Brady. Well, they have three receivers out to that right side. And Watson and Lake just ran right into one another.
4: Yeah, that's absolutely the design. The two inside receivers or the two outside receivers kind of run in. The inside receiver comes out. You got defenders crossing one another, hoping exactly that happens. They run into one another.
3: Watson is able to jog off under his own power. Yeah, the Bills are going to go for two here to try to make it a 7-point lead with 2:45 to go in the third quarter. Buffalo puts the ball on the right hash. And they're going to go wildcat here with James Cook. Josh Allen goes out wide to the right. Now comes in motion into the backfield. He's going to take the snap now. Cook off to his right. Allen waits, lifts his right leg, and movement up front again.
4: Are you kidding me? Now they're going to kick it.
5: Full start. Offense number 70. 5-yard penalty. We play the trail.
3: That is the 18th accepted penalty between these two teams tonight.
4: And the amount of pre-snaps, Brian, is as I said before, it's ridiculous. Because, I mean, what do you correct? There's nothing physically to correct. It's all mental.
3: So that'll bring out Tyler Bass, trying to make it a 6-point lead again for the Bills. Fifth pre-snap penalty against Buffalo tonight. This amounts to a 38-yard attempt here. Snap, spot, kick is on the way. End over, and it is
4: nope.
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3: 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Bills 19, Rams 14. 9-play, 61-yard drive. Keon Coleman's first catch of the night, a 7-yard touchdown. Bills lined up to go for two, got called for a false start, and then missed the extra point. End-over-end kick, Jordan Whittington to return from the 5, straight ahead to the 10, now to the 15, angles outside right, 20, 25, a flag flies, couple of them as a matter of fact. Whittington is out to the 27, but let's see if this is going to back the Rams up with another penalty.
5: During a return, holding, receiving team number 44, that's a 10-yard penalty, first down.
3: 10th penalty of the night against the Rams. Disasters can happen at any moment. 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
4: 19 penalties overall. Pre-snap penalties. The Bills have 5. The Rams have 4. It is not pretty. We usually talk about after the first month of the season, you start to kind of understand the team that you have, but it's a lot of mistakes tonight.
3: Keep in mind, too, on that last drive, we thought for a moment the Rams had recovered a fumble at midfield. It ended up going to the Bills, and the Bills capitalize. So the Rams backed up, first down and 10 from their own 17. Stafford of the gun gets the snap, fakes the handoff, throws right side, caught by Nakua on the numbers, and he is spun down out of the 23-yard line. That'll be a gain of 6. It'll bring up second down and 4. Benford with the tackle. 10th catch of the game for Puka Nakua, who continues to rack up the receptions. 11th game in his career with double-digit receptions. Also for Nakua, he's now had 5 or more in 13 straight regular season games, 16 straight overall. Both of those longest active streaks in the NFL.
4: The 10 receptions for 72 yards, we're averaging just over 7 yards a catch.
3: Second down 4 from the 23. Stafford under center. 2 receivers stacked to the right. 2-2 Atwell in motion from right to left. Stafford back on a play fake. Looking. Throws left side. Got a man wide open. It's caught at the 40. Up the sideline. 45 to the 50. And Tyler Higbee into Bills territory. Down to the 49. Cole Bishop the tackle. Gain of 28 on the throw to the veteran Higbee.
4: Boy, there's one of the a rare downfield throw. They were really just, again, nickeling and diming, and it was working. That one, a wide open Higbee on the crossing route.
3: Longest play of the night for the Rams. In fact, it's their first play of more than 15 tonight. First down and 10 from the Bills 49. Stafford under center. Corum is the single back. Receivers left and right. Stafford brings Nakua in motion from the right, takes the snap. He's back on a play fake, sets his feet, looks, throws left side, caught by Corum, cuts back inside 45, down to the 40, 35, 30, breaks a tackle, 25, 20, still going to the 15, finally written down. C.J. Gardner-Johnson brings him down at the 15, catch and run of 34. And all of a sudden, the Rams get back-to-back explosive pass plays.
4: Bill's player is down.
3: I think that's Gardner Johnson who made the tackle.
4: And he was pointing right to his leg.
3: So the training staff out to have a look at him. He was trying to bring Blake Corum down. And finally got him down after that big game. We will step aside. 55 seconds to go here in quarter number 3. Bills on top of the Rams 19-14. 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
3: 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Gardner-Johnson was able to walk off under his own power, limping on his right leg. Meanwhile, the Rams have it at the Bills 15, first down and 10, trailing 19-14, inside a minute to go in the third quarter. Stafford under center, takes the snap, quick throw right side, caught by Nakua, straight ahead to the 10, down to the 5, and he's going to be close to a first down. It'll depend on the spot they're going to give it to him. Puka Nakua with a catch and run inside the 5, gain of 10. First and goal Rams, Dorian Williams with the tackle.
4: For those players to work, the outside receivers have to be able to block. That time, the tight end Davis Allen had a nice block on Christian Benford, pushed him to the outside. They have to be able to block on the outside for that play to work.
3: Rams do not have to run a play before the quarter runs out. They're still in the huddle with the game clock down to 5, at 4, at 3, at 2, down to 1, and that is the end of the third quarter. With the score, the Bills 19, the Rams 14. 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
18: 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The Cowboys trailed the Vikings late in the divisional playoffs, and they needed, well, a prayer.
19: Staubach standing back at his 45, waiting the shotgun snap. He gets it. 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Drew Pearson's going for it. He catches the ball! 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
3: 15 minutes to go in L.A., Bills 19, Rams 14, Rams on the doorstep, first and goal at the 5. Time for the start of the fourth quarter, sponsored

0: yard line. Tackled there by Deion Walker, and it'll be second down and goal. And Devontae Adams is coming in. He's already got one touchdown catch tonight. This is where they love to go to the veteran.
1: Mr. Red Zone, again, he's third all-time in the NFL with 86 red zone touchdowns.
0: Touchdown earlier tonight from 4 yards out. The ball right now is at the two, sitting in between the hash marks. Adams and Nacua go wide left, two tight ends right. Stafford under center. Williams is the running back. Play clock shows 8. Stafford takes the snap. He's back. Looks left. Throws left for the end zone. Nacua is there. He's got it. Touchdown, Rams. Puka Nacua hauls it in. And with 14:16 to go, the Rams are back in front. L.A. 20, Buffalo 19. Nacua beats Igbinosin for the touchdown.
1: Boy, that's a two great passes by Stafford, dropping it in the bucket to Devontae Adams and then to Puka Nacua, and now they're going to go for two. Wow, what a great throw and catch.
0: You know, Stafford sometimes has those no-look throws. You get the feeling that you could blindfold him, and he could make those throws to Nacua and Adams.
1: I mean, how many times they've done it in practice over and over and over again, throw to a spot, throw to a spot. I would agree you could probably do it blindfolded.
0: Fifth lead change of the night. Rams now trying to make it a three-point lead. They've got the ball sitting on the right hash. Stafford in the shotgun. Kyren Williams to his left. Two receivers left, one right. Higbee, the tight end, flexed off the right end of the line. He'll go in motion to the left. Stafford gets the shotgun snap. He's back, looks right, looks left, under pressure, rolling right, and he is sacked. The Bills get home and deny the two-point conversion. Team Chase Sanders, active for the first time all year, sack Stafford to deny the two, and the Rams will have to be content with a one-point lead, 20-19, with 14:16 to go.
1: Wow. Some mistakes on between field goals and missed two-pointers. This one just took a little too long to develop, but what a great move by Sanders on Kevin Dotson.
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1: We think this is going to come down to who has the ball last?
0: I mean, I think we all kind of thought that coming in, but I think we thought it was going to lean more towards that game from 2 years ago, which was just an offensive show.
1: Yeah, 44-42. This one, not so much.
0: Tonight, it's been kind of ugly with all the penalties and everything else. Yet here we are, one-point game with almost the entire fourth quarter to go. Davis and Dortch back deep. Here comes the kickoff. End over end, headed over on the right side, on the run, Dortch, straight ahead across the 15, angles left to the 20, 25, he's up to the 30, flag flies, and he is taken down around the 32, and we will hear from Scott Novak again, who's getting a lot of airtime tonight.
2: During the return, holding, offense number 83, that's a 10-yard penalty. There's Scott.
0: Well, for those of you who had 20 penalties on your bingo card tonight, you're a winner. So we'll march this one back and see if the Bills can overcome.
1: Boy, either way, you know, it's always better to correct after wins, but there's a whole lot of corrections for both teams after this game.
0: So the officials back it up to the 20-yard line. Bills will start there, first down and 10. We have had 170 penalty yards combined between the two teams tonight. That's not going to make either head coach very happy.
1: Nope.
0: Allen under center. Cook is the running back. Receivers left and right. Allen with the snap. Toss play. Cook running left. Cuts it back between the hash marks. Breaks the first tackle. He's across the 25. And he's out to the 27 before Cam Curl can make the stop. Gain of 7, maybe 8 on the play. It'll be second down and short.
1: Boy, he runs low. He runs low. Uses that pad level extremely well.
0: 15 carries, 72 yards for James Cook tonight. Since the beginning of last year, only player in the NFL with over 2,000 rushing yards. Second down 3 from the 27. Allen under center again. Two receivers tight to the line on the right. Single man to the left. Allen takes the snap. He's back. Hand off Cook again. Up the middle. Finds a hole. 35 to the 40. Angles left 45. And he is wrapped up and brought down by Kitchens there. But another big run for James Cook. Tack on 18.

0: more to his total. And the Bills approaching midfield, have it at their own 45.
1: I mentioned coming into tonight, he's had 15 explosive runs. That's the most in the NFL. And all of them have come when Josh Allen is under center like he was on that play. And he's getting a lot of yards before contact. He had 282 coming into the game. That was second in yards before contact to Bijan Robinson.
0: Bills line up in the eye. Now Knox, who had been the fullback, goes to the right end of the line. Single wide receiver out wide left is Shakir. He comes in motion. Allen back on a play fake. Under pressure. Steps up in the pocket. Gets away. He's going to tuck it and run 50. 45. Heads left to the 40. Down to the 35. Lowers his shoulder. Lost the ball. Rams recover, but they'll say Allen was down at the 33-yard line. And that is a 22-yard run for Josh Allen. He was under pressure initially, was able to get away, and then took off and ran. He got away from Kobe Turner, and then down the field, McDuffie the tackle. The ball popped out when Allen hit the turf.
1: Yeah, he doesn't waste time when he sees green grass. He's going to take off.
0: Shotgun snap, back to throw, swings it out left side. That one is caught along the numbers to the 30, cutting back right, 25-20. Angles left, 15-10, down to the 5, and all the way down to the 2 is Ray Davis. First and goal, Buffalo, 31-yard catch and run for Ray Davis. Boy, we've seen Ty Johnson. We've obviously seen James Cook and Ray Davis getting in the mix, and the Bills will hustle up on the ball. First and goal from the 2. Allen lines up under center. Allen takes the snap, veers off the left side, lowers his shoulder, flags are down. No signal yet. Officials are taking a look to see where Allen is. The flag is against the Rams. It looks like they're spotting Allen at the 1-yard line.
1: Maybe the Rams line up offsides.
2: Defense line up in the neutral zone after distance of the goal for Steph.
0: Well, now you got to figure we're just going to see that same play again.
1: Yeah. You look at that last play, that screen pass. It looked like the Rams were going to get it behind the line, but a great job by Alec Anderson, the left guard, and Deion Dawkins, the left tackle, clearing the way. Buffalo running backs tonight have 109 receiving yards.
0: Officials are conferencing here. They marked Allen down inside the 1, but they're going to put the ball at the 1. How many officials does it take to spot the ball?
1: Yeah.
0: All right, we've got it now. So it's still first down, first and goal from the 1. Cook is in the backfield. Knox now will head right behind Allen. Allen takes the snap, drives ahead, gets a shove from behind, and Josh Allen is in for the Bills' touchdown. 8th rushing touchdown of the season for Allen, the most in the NFL, and the Bills have the lead back with 11:28 to go in the game. The Bills tack on 6. They've got a 25-20 lead, and they will go for 2.
1: They're going to try for 2 again. Remember last time they did it? They had a pre-snap penalty, ended up kicking it. And the Rams tried for 2, didn't make it. Now we're going to try it again.
0: Bills are going to put it on the right hash for the 2-point conversion try. I formation, Allen under center. Cook is the tailback. Now Allen will fall back into the shotgun, move Cook off to his right. They bunch 3 receivers, all tight ends to the left. Allen gets the snap, back to throw, looks left, double clutches, scanning the field, pressure coming, throws left side of the end zone, caught, and the 2-point conversion is good. Dalton Kincaid coming back to the ball, makes the catch, and the Bills lead is 7. 11:28 to go, Buffalo 27, and the Rams 20.
1: Boy, you said it, coming back to the ball. When that play took a little too long, receivers have to adjust, and boy, did he adjust.
0: We'll step aside, 27-20, Bills on top. This is Westwood One's coverage of the National Football League.
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0: 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Bills on top of the Rams by a score of 27-20. After the two-point pass to Dalton Kincaid, Bills have scored 24 or more in all five games this season. They lead the NFL in scoring, almost 32 a game. End over end kickoff taken by Whittington in the 5, across the 10, 15, 20, up to the 25. Ooh. Takes a shot, and he'll go down just shy of the 30-yard line. That was a hard hit against Jordan Whittington from Michael Hoyt, the former Ram. And here comes Matthew Stafford in the L.A. offense.
1: Well, it's been a back-and-forth game. And again, we said, is it going to come down to who has the ball last? Still plenty of time to go in the fourth quarter, over 11 minutes.
0: C.J. Gardner-Johnson is back on the field for the Bills in the secondary. Rams first and 10 at their own 29. Kyren Williams, the running back. Stafford goes under center. Three tight ends in the game. Davis Allen in motion from right to left. Stafford, handoff. This is Williams running left. Gets out of a tackle in the backfield. Breaks another up to the 35, up to the 40, and he's got a first down. Kyren Williams, power running, breaking tackles, and he ends up across the 40 at the 41, a run of 12. Cole Bishop eventually made the tackle.
1: Kyren Williams came into the game of the last two games. He had 305 scrimmage yards, second only to Bijan Robinson's 360 yards, breaking tackles here.
0: Well, these days, you're in the conversation with Bijan Robinson. Yeah. You're doing something right. Rams from their own 41, first down and 10. Receivers left and right. Nacua in motion from left to right. Here's the snap. Stafford back on a play fake. Rush coming. Stafford throws right side incomplete. Well behind Williams. That's probably a good thing because Terrell Bernard was right there. Applied the hit, and now Bernard is down after that hit on Kyren Williams, and the training staff will have to check him out.
1: Yeah, he broke on that play hard. He maybe fell awkwardly. Didn't look, Stafford like couldn't really see. He seemed to be blocked where he was throwing it, threw it well behind Kyren, who had to turn around. Couldn't get anywhere near the ball.
0: Had he caught it, he would have lost yardage.
1: Yeah.
0: Well, we're getting a look at the replay up here. See if we can see what happened to Bernard. He ran through, kind of landed on top of Kyren Williams. He's up on his right knee now.
1: Maybe just got the wind knocked out of him. Hopefully, that's it.
0: Well, he's up, and he's going to walk off to the sideline. Well, it looks like it's nothing long-term. Ryan Radke, Mike Golick here in the Granger broadcast booth in L.A. 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So second and 10 Rams now at their own 41. They trail 27-20 with 10:41 to go. Puka Nacua wide left, two receivers right. Atwell is inside of Adams. Shotgun snap. Stafford back. Looks, fires over the middle. Caught by Nacua. Collapsing down up at about the 48-yard line. Sidearm throw from Stafford. Nacua brings it in for 7. And that'll bring up second down and 3. Caleb Elarms-Orr with the tackle.
1: Nacua now at 92 yards. Came into tonight needing 82 yards to pass Julio Jones for fourth most through the first 50 games of their career. By the way, this is only Puka's 47th game. So there's three more to go to add to that.
0: He is putting up some silly numbers. Third down and three. Twin receivers left and right. Stafford back in the shotgun. Takes the snap. Blitz coming. It's picked up. Stafford throws left side. That is caught on the slant. Nacua brings it in Buffalo territory at the 48. It's his 14th catch of the night. Benford was in coverage, made the tackle. It's a gain of four, and the Rams pick up a first down. There is another injured Bill defender on the play.
1: Yeah, Nacua motions all the way out. Inside receiver runs up. He cuts underneath. But I tell you what made that play, Kyron Williams stepped up and picked up a blitzer.
0: Yeah, it was Dorian Williams.
1: Dorian Williams.
0: I mean, Kyron Williams just planted him in the turf, Mike.
1: Great block. Actually picked him up and slammed him.
0: And it's Benford who... Or is that Dorian Williams that is slowly walking off? It is Benford who made the tackle. So he will limp off. Maybe got a hit from his own man, Terrell Bernard, who a minute ago was down.
1: They're losing some players. Look, nothing looks too serious.
0: Right at the end of the play, Benford kind of rolled off. Nacua, I don't know.
1: Walking.
0: He is still walking and very
1: slow. Yeah, under his own power, but very slow.
0: Meanwhile, the Rams have moved into Bills territory at the 48-yard line. 9:48 to go in the game. 27-20 Buffalo. Stafford under center. First and 10 for the Rams. Three tight ends in the game. Stafford gets the snap. He's back on a play fake. Sets his feet. Looks. Steps up. Throws down the field. Got a man wide open. Higbee at the 30. 25 to the 20. Diving down around the 19. Higbee wide open again. They'll give him progress down to the Buffalo 18. Cole Bishop the tackle. Only after a gain of 30.
1: Play action just working so well. C.J. Gardner-Johnson just two steps behind. Higbee in motion. Runs straight up the field, then breaks left. Play action freezes everybody. Higbee's able to get a couple of step lead. Easy catch.
0: First and 10 from the Buffalo 18. Williams the running back. Stafford to line up under center. Two receivers to the right. Atwell inside of Nacua. Adams out to the left. Stafford back to pass. Looks left. Throws left for Williams. It's incomplete. And there's a flag for pass interference. Davis Igmanosin, the rookie, was in coverage, and he's going to get called for the penalty.
2: On a defense from the 21, that's a spot foul and an automatic first down.
0: So they sent Williams out of the backfield. A little bit of a wheel round, Mike, and Igmanosin, too much contact against the running back.
1: Yeah, he put his left arm in the chest of Williams and looked back a little late. If he looked back earlier, probably wouldn't have got the call.
0: So they'll spot it at the 8-yard line. First and goal from there, a 10-yard penalty. Stafford under center. Nacua split to the right. Three tight ends in the game. Nacua motions left. Stafford takes the snap. He'll hand it off. This is Williams cutting back to his right. And he's down around the 5-yard line. Gain of three for Kyron Williams. It'll be second down and goal. Bradley Chubb with the tackle as we tick down to 8:34 to go in the game. Bills with a 7-point lead on top, 27-20.
1: Boy, what a back and forth we've got in this half. Just waiting for that one glaring mistake, and it could be a penalty. Turnover.
0: Davante Adams is back on the field for the Rams. He'll line up wide to the left side. Single receiver out there. Second down goal, L.A. at the Buffalo 5. Stafford under center. Williams is the single back. Davis Allen in motion. Here's the snap. Stafford handoff. Williams right back to the line of scrimmage. And he falls forward. Did he lose the ball? There's a pileup down there. And now Williams is not happy. He gets up shoving a little bit. Greg Rousseau was right in the middle of it. Alaric Jackson comes in to defend Kyron Williams. It's going to be third and goal.
1: I think Kyron Williams might have wanted a face mask call. That play had no chance. Great penetration by the Bills' defensive line.
0: Williams ran into his own man. Went down to the ground. They've got it right at the 5, so no gain on the play. This will be third down and goal. Stafford in the gun, trips right, single man left. That's Nacua. Here's the snap. Stafford back, surveys the field, looks, throws to the end zone. It's caught by Adams for the touchdown. Second of the night for Davante Adams. Number 121 in his career. He ties Larry Fitzgerald for sixth all time, and he has brought the Rams within one.
1: 87th career red zone touchdown. Just keeps moving up the ranks.
0: Davante Adams is a legend and continues to add to it. Tied with Larry Fitzgerald for sixth all-time with 121 career receiving touchdowns. And now Harrison Meavis will try to tie this game at 27. Snap, spot, kick from Meavis is on the way, and it is good. 27-27 game between the Rams and Bills with 7:14 to go. 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

0: 7:14 remaining in L.A. Bills and Rams tied at 27. 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
1: So everybody was hoping we kept bringing up the game a couple of years ago that was 44-42, and we weren't getting that game. Well, maybe we are now. Second half, 7 total drives, 5 touchdowns. So now we're getting the game that you want, Ryan.
0: That's
1: you happy?
0: Right. And you're just getting sicker and sicker and sicker.
1: Hope you're happy.
0: Are you distressed?
1: I'm disgruntled.
0: Then I'm happy. Beavis will kick it away from our left to our right. George and Davis back deep to return. Beavis on the approach. Here's the high end over end kickoff. This will be Davis on the right side. He's got it to the 5, across the 10, up to the 15, angles left to the 20, up to the 25-yard line. Gets hit, leans forward toward the 30, and then is driven backwards. And the Bills will have it around the 28, 29-yard line. Jordan Whittington with a special teams tackle after a return of 24. Well, now we're getting to that point, Mike. I know that you like to focus on the defensive guys. Which defense is going to get a stop and get off the field?
1: That's exactly right. Are penalties still going to play a game? I mean, think about it, though. Rams have run 63 plays. The Bills have run 38, and it's a tie ball game.
0: First down and 10. Bills at their own 29. Allen under center with receivers left and right. Cook is the running back. Bell in motion from the left. Here's the snap. Hand off. Cook runs to the left. He's along the hash marks, and he's out close to the 35-yard line. That's 6 yards for James Cook on first down. And that'll bring up 2nd and 4. James Cook rapidly approaching a 100-yard night. Kobe Turner with the tackle. From the pitch to the boardroom, dive into strategy and the stories behind U.S. Soccer's national teams. Catch the official U.S. Soccer podcast wherever you get your podcasts. And join Westwood One tomorrow, 6:45 Eastern. U.S. men's national team will take on Spain. Allen under center, 2nd and 4, takes the snap. Hand off Cook, and he is hit in the backfield and dropped. Nowhere to go that time for James Cook. Just had to cover up the football and go down with a loss of 1. And that will set up a 3rd and 5.
1: Byron Young came from the outside down and just crashed down and made that play. That was a slant by the left side of the defensive line. They all got underneath blocks and made the play in the backfield.
0: 3rd down and 5. Bills tonight are 1 of 6 on 3rd down. 2 receivers left, 1 out to the right. Kincaid in short motion from the left. Shotgun snap. Allen back looking. Pocket collapsing. Steps up. Moving to his right. Cuts back left. Finds a lane 40. Out to the 45. Up near the 50. Takes a hit. He is driven backwards but has the first down. Up to the 49. Kitchens the tackle. Gain of 14. And Allen does it again with his legs.
1: Well, Landman was right there. Right in the middle. Waiting, waiting. And it was just a one-on-one. And not even close. Josh Allen just juked him and kept going. I mean, Josh Allen's going to win that battle one-on-one with a defensive player 9 out of 10 times.
0: 1st down and 10, Bills up at their own 49-yard line. Clock moving down to 5:13 to go in the game. 27 apiece is the score. Allen under center with receivers left and right. Motions Hawes from left to right. Toss play Cook running right, looking for a lane outside the hash marks. And he's able to get into Rams territory down to the 45-yard line. That'll be 6 more yards on that play. And that'll bring up 2nd down. And that should put James Cook over 100 yards rushing in the game tonight.
1: Yeah, and they have over 130 yards rushing as a team. Well, as a team, Cook and Allen have over 130 yards rushing.
0: All runs so far on this drive for the Bills. 2nd down, call at 5 from the 46. Ray Davis checks in now. Allen back in the shotgun, gets the snap. He's back to throw, double clutches, fires right side, and that is caught at the 40-yard line, just outside the numbers. A low fastball fired in there by Allen, and Dawson Knox brings it in for a gain of 6.
1: Boy, I tell you what, the guts to make that throw. But then again, he put it where only his guy was going to get it or was going to hit the ground. That's some great trust in your tight end there, Dawson Knox.
0: 1st and 10 from the Rams, 40. Clock moving down inside, 4 minutes to go in this 27-27 game. 2 receivers left, single man right. Allen under center, changing something at the line of scrimmage. Play clock down to six. Allen gets the snap. Here's a toss play. Running left, Davis cuts it back. And Davis is hit and driven backwards shy of the 35. They'll give him progress to the 36. It's a gain of four. Landman will get credit for the tackle. That'll bring up second down and six, but the clock just keeps on moving. Each team with all three of its timeouts.
1: Yeah, Buffalo twofold here. Obviously get a score. They'd love a touchdown, but at least a field goal. But they would love to burn a lot of clock.
0: Second down, six. Allen to the gun. Two receivers right, one left. Here's the snap. Allen back to throw. Sets his feet. He's looking. Throws down the middle of the field. That's caught by Shakir. Inside the 20. Takes a shot from Kitchens and hangs on. And the Bills are in the red zone. Gain of 17. Khalil Shakir with just his second catch of the night.
1: Well, they're going to force the Rams to eventually start using their timeouts as the clock is running now under 3 minutes.
0: Down to 2:52 to go. Ball at the 19-yard line on the near side left hash. Rams changing defensive personnel. Allen gets the snap quickly. Back throws left side. Caught by Keon Coleman, and there's a flag down. It's a false start against the Bills. What in the world?
1: They actually had the Rams. I thought the Rams had too many guys on the field.
2: False start on the offense. It's a 5-yard penalty. First down.
1: So they tried to run a play quick because the Ram player was jogging
0: was
1: off
0: Cam
1: the field
0: Kitchens.
1: To try and get have him have 12 men, but he snapped it too quick and somebody moved.
0: Yeah, I mean, Allen saw it. The Kitchens was just jogging and did not get off the field. But that doesn't help if your own guy moves.
1: Nope.
0: That is the fourth false start penalty. The sixth pre-snap penalty of the night against Buffalo. And it stops the clock at 2:42. Rams again changing defensive personnel late. First down 15, ball at the 24. Allen of the shotgun takes the snap. He's going to hand it off, running off the left side. Davis can't find a lane, and he goes down back at the 26. That'll be a loss of a couple. Trent McDuffie will get credit for the stop. Clock continues to move down to 2:27, 2:26 to go. This will be second down and 17 coming up for the Bills, but it looks like both teams are going to let this run down to the two-minute warning.
1: Yeah, I'm a little surprised the Rams didn't call timeout here. We get the one at the two-minute warning as well.
0: Training staff for the Bills coming out on the field with the water and the towels. Rams defense is standing around. Clock continues to run. And we are going to take this down to the two-minute warning here in L.A. With the score, the Bills 27, the Rams 27. 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
0: 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Each team with all three timeouts. Bills have moved the ball to the Rams' 26-yard line. They've got a second down and 17.
1: Well, I mean, the Bills aren't going to call timeouts. They want the clock to run down. I mean, if the clock keeps running, it's going to be incumbent on the Rams to call them.
0: Allen in the shotgun. Bills will go empty. Three receivers right, two left. Allen walks up to the line of scrimmage. He's pointing at Cam Curl, the safety who's down in the box. Falls back into the gun. Allen gets the shotgun snap. He's back to pass. Looks left, looks middle, steps up in the pocket. Allen's going to run. He's got room. 20 to the 15. Lowers his shoulder, 10. And Josh Allen inside the 5. And finally stood up there. It'll be first and goal. And the Rams take time. Josh Allen on 2nd and 17. Runs for 21.
1: So Josh Allen, I think, knew was going to do that the whole way. He didn't want to take a chance of throwing the ball, incomplete, stopping the clock. He let the play develop, let the Rams drop back, and then had a lot of open space. Boy, he doesn't slide feet first a whole lot, does he?
0: No, he does not.
1: He will drop his shoulder. McVay was sprinting down the sideline to call a timeout.
0: And the ball now at the 5-yard line, first and goal. The Rams with two more timeouts to use. Boy, and again, just when the Rams think they have the Bills right where they want them, second down and long, and Josh Allen just does it on his own. First down and goal. Allen, after heading over to the sideline, walks back into the huddle. Bills are going to go with three tight ends. They'll make their way to the line of scrimmage with Cook, the single running back. Allen puts his hands under center. One wide receiver, Keon Coleman, out to the right, just outside the hash marks. Allen takes the snap. Toss play, Cook running right, and Cook is tripped up back around the 5. Landman gets in there to make the stop. Sean McVay uses his second timeout. They will give Cook progress, it looks like, maybe for a yard on the play. 1:43 to go. Rams with one more timeout. It'll be second down and goal.
1: So one more timeout. It'll be under 1:40 when they call that timeout. And then Buffalo will have a third down play. It'll run to under a minute if they don't get in the end zone and kick a field goal, and the Rams would have under a minute to go with no timeouts. Obviously, Buffalo would love to get in the end zone here.
0: Josh Allen in the fourth quarter, just this quarter, 54 passing yards, 59 rushing yards.
1: Putting the cape on again.
0: 8 carries, 89 yards for Allen in the game. Cook is the running back. They did move the ball back to the 5, second down and goal from there. 3 tight ends to the left. Knox will go in motion to the right. Allen under center. Now brings Hawes in motion from the left. Here's the snap. Handoff. Cook just outside the right hash. Breaking tackles into the end zone. Touchdown, Bills. James Cook with a 5-yard touchdown run. And with 1:39 to go, the Bills have the lead. Buffalo 33, LA 27. Extra point coming up. James Cook powering into the end zone.
1: I tell you what, pretty good roar from the Bills representative in the stands today.
0: Bills Mafia travels. And they are enjoying themselves right now. A big extra point coming up for Tyler Bass, who missed one earlier in the game. Snap, spot, kick from Bass is on the way. This one is right down the middle and good. And with 1:39 to go, it's 34-27 Bills. Rams will have it when we return. 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
0: James Cook's second touchdown run of the night has given the Bills a 34-27 lead with 1:39 to go. Jordan Whittington, Alex Bachman back deep. Here's the kickoff from Tyler Bass. End over end, near side. Whittington from the 4 up to the 10. Now the 15, 20, up to the 25. Heads left to the 30. Trying to turn the corner outside, 35. And he'll get run out of bounds by Trent Sherfield on the far side. Late penalty flag comes in. That was dropped right at the end of the play. Is there a chance
2: there is
0: that Sherfield...
2: no flag on the play. It was just a beanbag. He's just marking the spot at the end of the run.
0: Thank you, Scott Novak.
1: There you go. Just a beanbag.
0: The only thing I wondered about, it was so close to the sideline, I wondered if maybe he had stepped out of bounds and then Sherfield had hit him.
1: Hit him, yeah.
0: But there was the explanation from Novak. So they put the ball down at the 37-yard line. 1:32 to go. Rams have one timeout. Matthew Stafford in his career, 40 fourth-quarter comebacks, 51 game-winning drives. Two receivers left, two right. Stafford back in the shotgun, takes the snap, back to throw, looks, fires over the middle, caught by Adams up to the 50-yard line into Bills territory, down to the 49. Cole Bishop with a tackle, gain of 14, clock continues to run. Two receivers left, two out to the right. Stafford gets the shotgun snap. He's back to pass. Stafford looking. Sidearms a throw right side. Caught by Kyren Williams up the sideline, and he hops out of bounds at around the 45-yard line. That'll be a gain of 4. It'll bring up 2nd and 6, and the clock stops with 1:09 remaining in the game.
1: Again, we'll see how much Buffalo subs on the line as you're pass rushing quickly play after play.
0: Stafford to the gun, gets the snap. He's back to throw on 2nd down. Double clutches, fires, caught by Nacua. Angles left 35, down to the 30. Ankle tackle brings him down at the 28. DeMar Hamlin the tackle, 15th catch of the game for Puka Nacua. That ties his career high. And the Rams are moving it to the Bills 28. Clock rolling down to 50 seconds to go. Stafford in the gun. He waits. He has the snap. He's back to pass. Stafford looking, throws left side for Adams. He's got it. Out of bounds inside the 15. Clock stops with 42 seconds to go. They'll mark him out of the 13. It's a gain of 15.
1: All of a sudden, neither defense can stop the offense.
0: Christian Benford was in coverage. This will give the chance for the Rams to huddle up if they want it. Very quick huddle up to the line of scrimmage. First down and 10 from the 13-yard line. Two receivers left and right. Shotgun snap. Stafford back. Looks left. Looks right. Swings it out right side to Kyren Williams. And Williams is dragged out of bounds. Down around the 10-yard line. That was Anthony Kendall just up off the practice squad who was able to wrangle Williams out of bounds. It'll stop the clock with 35 seconds to go. They spot it just inside the 11-yard line.
1: It's a good job getting out of bounds, stopping the clock, not having to use that last timeout or have to rush to the line of scrimmage.
0: You wonder if the Rams score, if there would be a thought of going for two.
1: I would think long and hard about it.
0: Trips left, single man right. Stafford 5-of-5 on the drive. Has the shotgun snap. He's back to pass. Stafford looking. Throws to the end zone. It is incomplete. He had Nacua in the back of the end zone. The throw was a little high. And Nacua skying up. Couldn't quite bring it down. It'll bring up 3rd down.
1: That was a little high and just a hair late. Need to throw that one just a little bit earlier. Just out of reach.
0: There was some pressure from Bradley Chubb. Yeah. I wonder if he got a piece of Stafford as he threw that ball.
1: He may have got a piece of that iron and made that make the ball sail a little bit.
0: 3rd down play. This is 3rd down and 7. Ball sitting in between the 10 and the 11. Stafford to the gun with Williams to his right. Slot left, single man right. That's Nacua. Here's the snap. Stafford back. Stafford looking. Steps up in the pocket. Double clutches. Throws down the middle. And it's caught! A one-handed grab by Williams at the 1. Clock is moving, 20 seconds to go. Rams get up on the football. Stafford getting everybody organized. Down to 15 seconds left. Remember, the Rams have a timeout. Stafford's going to go up under center. Now falls back into the shotgun. 8 seconds left. Stafford with the snap. Hand off Williams, angling left into the end zone. Touchdown, Rams, with 4 seconds to go. Kyren Williams runs it in. And the Rams are within 1. What a drive put together by Stafford and the Rams. The PAT can tie the game.
1: Neither defense could stop the opponent's offense. We thought maybe the Rams would think about going for two. They ran out the kicker right away. Going to go for the tie.
0: Harrison Mevis for the all-important PAT to try to make this a 34-34 game. What a drive by the Rams. They're going to put a second back on the clock.
1: I mean, they were barely, at all, challenged on that drive.
0: Made it look easy. Matthew Stafford with 336 yards passing tonight. He was 6-7 on the drive. Here's the PAT from Meva. Snap, spot, kick on the way. It is good. And we are tied. 34-34, 5 seconds left. Now, let's talk about this. What does Sean McVay do? Buffalo has timeouts. Do you kick the ball into the end zone? Give them the ball at the 35-yard line? Do you kick off and let them return, as we saw the Eagles do against Jacksonville in London? How do you play this?
1: Boy, oh boy, that's a great question. Having timeouts really kind of makes you not want to have them return it, right?
0: I mean, we saw Nick Sirianni yesterday, and there was 8 seconds in that game, so three more seconds,
1: right.
0: No timeouts.
1: No timeouts, right.
0: And we saw Nick Sirianni say, you know, hey, I made a mistake. And, you know, I think everybody today has said, well, it's nice that he took the blame, but also tackle somebody on a kickoff.
1: Well, exactly,
0: but
1: right, yeah.
0: It's also worked. We mentioned this earlier. Special teams have been a real problem, yeah, for the Rams. This has not been their strong suit.
1: So do you kind of squib this, but make sure it lands in the landing zone?
0: I mean, that's the other thing, right? We used to see the squib kicks, but now if you do it, you better make sure that it lands inside the 20.
1: Yeah, yeah. And also with 5 seconds, I mean, you'd have to throw a quick pass. So I don't know if you can get too far enough downfield. I would not let them return it.
0: Mevis on the approach. And he hits kind of one of those dirty kicks. It'll bounce inside the 10, fielded on a hop around the goal line, up to the 10, angling left 15 to the 20-yard line, outside to the right, and driven out of bounds up at the 25. And that will bring us to the end of regulation. It's going to be overtime tonight in L.A. Well, this game that was kind of ugly for about two and a half, three quarters has turned into what everybody thought and what everybody besides my partner was hoping for. 34-34. Scott Novak will run down the rules here in a moment. Both teams will get a chance to possess the football unless there is a defensive score on the first drive. The interesting part coming up here, if you win the coin toss, do you take the ball? Last night, we saw the Ravens take the ball.
2: 10 minutes in length, both teams will have an opportunity to possess the ball unless during that first possession the defense has a score. If the game goes 10 minutes and the score is tied, the game will end in a tie. Two timeouts for each team. We're going to play fourth quarter timing rules. No challenges. Everything is stopped upstairs. Same coin. Heads, tails, heads, tails.
16: Heads.
2: Choice is heads. It is a tails. They want to kick which way you want to go. Sounds good. Okay. Los Angeles is going to kick. Buffalo will go that way. We will take a timeout and come back.
0: So the Rams won the toss. They have decided to kick. It is 34-34 between the Bills and the Rams as we head to overtime. Back in a moment. 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
0: Ryan Radke, Mike Golic, the rest of our great Westwood One crew at SoFi Stadium in L.A. going to overtime. Bills and Rams, 34-34. Rams won the toss. They have decided to kick. Now, last night, on Sunday night, the game went to overtime. The Ravens won the toss. They said, we want the ball. They had a 7-minute drive. They scored a touchdown. Kyle Hamilton's pick ultimately ended the game. I think, Mike, there's still a lot of debate in the NFL. Do you kick? Do you take the ball? I think everybody's still trying to figure out these new overtime rules.
1: Well, I mean, the way these offenses have moved as of late, you may want to take the ball and have that offense go. But I get kicking the ball off because now you wait and see what you need. Do we just need a field goal to win? Do we need a field goal to tie? Do we need a touchdown just to keep going? You kind of have an idea of what you need and how you have to call your plays.
0: Mavis will kick it off. Davis and Dortch back deep. High end over end kick. This one will be taken around the 7-yard line by Davis. Up to the 15, out of the 20. Angles left 25. He is wrapped up there. And he will go down at about the 27-yard line. Here is a crazy stat. Josh Allen, for all of his greatness, in his career, both regular and postseason, has never won an overtime game. He is 0-7.
1: Yeah, one of the reasons that we do overtime the way we do now is losing in overtime to Kansas City when he just stood on the sideline and never got a chance to go in the game because Mahomes led a scoring drive.
0: Receivers left and right. Allen is under center. First and 10 Bills at their own 27. James Cook is the running back. Allen gets the snap. He'll hand off to Cook, running up the middle, lowers his shoulder, powers his way across the 30-yard line. That'll be a gain of about 3 yards, maybe 4 on the play. Braden Fisk with the tackle. Now, we talk about the debate about what you do. Now,
1: yeah.
0: In college, of course, you always kick.
1: Yes.
0: The difference between college and the NFL, in college, everything is untimed. So, essentially, everything is equal.
1: Right.
0: If you're the Bills, if you go on a 9-minute drive, yes, the Rams get the ball, but they would only have a minute left.
1: That's the other side of it. The Rams side is we want to see what we have to do. The Bills side is let's eat up as much of the clock as we can while scoring.
0: Allen in the gun on 2nd down and 6. 3 receivers left, single man right. Ty Johnson, the running back. Allen will swing it out to Johnson outside the left numbers. He's across the 35, and he's got a 1st down as he takes it out to the 40. Oh, late flag gets thrown in. Rams are signaling it's against the Bills.
1: Yep, it's going to be holding against the Bills.
2: Holding. Offense number 13, that's a 10-yard penalty. 2nd down.
0: That's Skylar Bell, the rookie. We mentioned he's active for the first time in his NFL career tonight.
1: Again, we talk about in those quick passes, the quick screens, you have to have blockers out front that can do a job. He had his right hand on the outside shoulder of Josh Wallace, and the arm extended right in front of the official.
0: So move it back to the 21-yard line. That'll make it 2nd down and long. Cook back in the game. 2nd down, 16. 3 receivers right, single man left. Allen in the shotgun. Now we'll bring Cook up close to the line of scrimmage. Rams showing blitz. Allen takes the snap. Blitz coming. Allen back. Looks. Fires over the middle. Caught by Shakir. Runs away to the 35. Heads left 40. 45, 50. Far sideline 40. 35, 30. And tripped up. A touchdown saving tackle made by Kitchens down the far sideline. But the Bills take it all the way down to the Rams 22. A catch and run of 57. And the Bills are in business in OT.
1: Well, that started by an excellent job of that offensive line. And James Cook picking up the blitz gave Allen time to stand in the pocket, let the route develop.
0: And that was a shoelace tackle that kept Shakir from going all the way.
1: It really was.
0: 1st down and 10. Allen puts his hands under center. Cook remains in as the running back. Allen gets the snap. Hand off Cook. Angles left. And he lost the ball.
1: Oh.
0: He fumbled the ball, and the Rams recover. The Rams take it away in overtime. The 2nd fumble tonight for Cook, and this time L.A. has it.
1: Boy, I think it was Landman again with the punch. I mean, it's unbelievable how he was getting blocked on his left shoulder and just punched with his right hand. The accuracy of the punch is amazing.
0: And Aaron Donald recovered it.
8: Wow.
0: 2nd forced fumble tonight for Nate Landman. And the Rams will take over and now can win the game with a score.
1: Now listen, James Cook is one of the best running backs in the league, but These are a couple of mistakes. You just can't get the ball batted out of your arms.
0: That is his 10th fumble in the last couple of years. Rams take over now. 7:54 to go in overtime. Stafford under center. Williams is the single back. Nacua goes in motion from right to left. Stafford back. Hand off Williams. Running left. Cuts it up outside the hash marks. He's out to about the 23, maybe the 24-yard line. Deion Walker was there on the tackle along with Igbenosin. Gain of three. It'll bring up second down and seven.
1: So
0: I can't believe that Buddy Ryan didn't have you guys punching at people.
1: Well, I mean, back then it was done where first guy grabbed the runner, and then the next one hit the ball, went for the ball.
0: Let's be honest. You played with some guys that would have loved to just punch people.
1: Oh, you're not kidding. They would have accidentally not punched the ball.
0: Second down and seven. Here's the snap. Stafford back on a play fake. Sets his feet. Steps up. Rush coming. Throws down the middle of the field. That's caught. Davis Allen, a sliding grab. Up across the 40 at the 43. First catch of the night for Davis Allen. It's good for 21.
1: Stafford, again, not a running threat, but moving in the pocket, did a really nice job of moving up and to the right and finding a little bit of space.
0: Boy, and he took a shot when he delivered that ball. First down and 10 for the Rams. Ball at their own 44-yard line. 6:40 to go in overtime. Next score wins. And the Bills, I think, are going to take a timeout. They've got two timeouts in overtime, so Joe Brady will take his first. He'll stop the clock with 6:37 to go. He will give his defense a little bit of a breather. Keep the NFL in reach with NFL Plus Premium and get access to live, local, and primetime games on mobile, NFL Red Zone, game replays, and more. 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
1: Well, we wondered what this game would turn on. We talked about all the penalties, especially pre-snap penalties, but turns on a turnover. James Cook, again, the second time he fumbled tonight. They recovered the first one, but not this one in overtime.
0: Remember, Harrison Meavis' career long in the NFL is 52. He hit a 61-yarder in college. First down and 10. Stafford is under center. Devontae Adams back in the game. One of two receivers to the left. Stafford gets the snap. Back on a play fake. Rolling left. Under pressure. Steps up. Throws down the right side. And that is incomplete. It was a back shoulder throw trying to get it to Nacua. Rams wanted pass interference. They won't get it. Second down and 10.
1: Boy.
0: Oh, there is a penalty flag down. Back by where Stafford threw it.
1: No signal yet.
0: Waiting to get the call. Sean McVay was just screaming at his sideline to get back.
2: There's no foul for roughing the passer on the play. Second down.
0: So they decided to pick it up. Well, I'll tell you, I think they could have called that one.
1: I think they could have. With the rules of today, I think they could have.
0: I mean, Terrell Bernard took about two full steps and then hit Stafford.
1: Yeah, there was no reason to do that.
0: I think the Bills are fortunate. They're also showing the replay down the field where the Rams thought there was early contact against Nacua, and they might be right there as well.
1: Yeah, Igbenosin, the rookie in coverage.
0: Second down, 10. Rams at their own 44. Stafford gets the shotgun snap. He's back to pass. He looks right. Double clutches. Floats it right side. Nacua's there. Makes the catch. Slips and falls. Keeps his feet. And tackled down around the Buffalo 35. Puka Nacua with his career-high 16th reception of the game. And now the Rams are in field goal range. First down and 10.
1: How is there that much room between Nacua and any defender?
0: Rams now are going to huddle up as they change personnel. That was the 52nd attempt tonight by Matthew Stafford. He is just the second quarterback in NFL history to have three straight games of 50 or more attempts, joining Drew Bledsoe back in 1995. Stafford lines up under center. Williams is the running back. Play clock shows five. Stafford going to a hard count, trying to get the Bills to jump. Play clock down to zero. Sean McVay took a timeout. So the Rams wanted to see if they could just get some free yardage. They will talk about it here with 5:41 to go in overtime and a 34-34 game.
1: had to be a mistake in coverage by the Bills. Looked like two guys played up, and Nacua had all kind of room in front of Cole Bishop, the safety.
0: Boy, Sean McVay is bringing Vivas out right now.
1: No, I think he was
0: he's going back. Okay.
1: I think he was just going out to kind of size it up. I've seen kickers do that in timeouts, just kind of go out on the field.
0: Visualize?
1: Yeah, I guess.
0: I don't want to try to have you get in the mind of kickers. Move on.
1: Do not do that.
0: Yeah, let's move on.
1: That's a big mistake.
0: Puka Nacua, career-high 16 catches, career-high 23 targets. First and 10 Rams from the 35-yard line. Stafford under center. Williams is the single back. Stafford changing something at the line of scrimmage now. Plenty of time on the play clock. Williams didn't know what the call was. Had to step up. Now he motions out. Stafford backpedals, looking, just throws one down the middle for Williams. Oh, he was open. It's incomplete. Stafford had the rush coming, had to float it down the middle. Williams was all by himself, but Stafford didn't have enough time. Yeah. Greg Rousseau applied the pressure.
1: Yeah, there was a lot of pressure on him. He was backing away and throwing it back and up. He threw it well before he wanted to.
0: Stafford, 39 of 53 now, 379 yards. Three touchdown throws for Stafford. He's the first quarterback in NFL history to have 150 touchdown passes with two different teams. Second down 10 from the 35. Two receivers left. Adams, single man to the right. Here's the snap. Quick throw left side. Caught by Nacua. His 17th of the night. He runs outside the numbers, and he's down to the 30-yard line. So a 5-yard gain for Nacua. Now some pushing and shoving after the play. These two teams mixing it up again. Officials quickly jump in between, get everybody separated. It was Jordan Whittington who was in the middle of it for the Rams. It'll be third down and 5, clock moving, 5:14 to go in overtime.
1: Boy, you don't need a penalty either way for the Rams backing them up 15 and for the Bills making it 15 yards against them and having a real chip shot field goal.
0: Just a reminder, the Bills had the ball. Rams recovered a fumble, so the next score wins the game.
1: Big third down here to force the Rams to try a field goal now.
0: Stafford under center. Receivers left and right. Went to the hard count, and Sean McVay is going to take another timeout.
1: Whoa.
0: They threw the flag, but I think McVay took the timeout.
1: Yeah.
0: He did. So that's the last timeout for the Rams. And they will have a third down

0: Stafford in the shotgun, two receivers right, Adams single man to the left, and now the Bills are going to take their last timeout after getting a look at the Rams formation. So another 30-second stoppage. If the Rams win the game, Josh Allen will go to 0-8 in his career in overtime games, which, again, just seems ridiculous. It seems like that can't be true. And in this timeout, Mike, we're getting a replay in our monitors up here. Let's keep in mind that Cam Kitchens, that touchdown-saving tackle, yep, getting just a piece of Khalil Shakir, and then Nate Landman, the big play, to punch the ball out of James Cook's hands.
1: I'm just amazed at the ability of the initial tackler to punch the ball out the way he did. And he did it twice tonight.
0: Third down and 5 from the 30. Stafford in the shotgun. Adams split out wide to the right. Here's the snap, and it's a handoff to Williams, angling right, and he maybe got a yard on the play. Maybe. That will bring up fourth down, and here comes the field goal team. And remember, neither team with a timeout. Some more talking going on, this time between C.J. Gardner-Johnson and Devontae Adams. And here comes Harrison Meavis for a 48-yard attempt to win the game for the Rams and move L.A. to 3-2. Joe Cardona will snap. Ethan Evans will hold. And we've got a stoppage for what? It looked like they ran in and moved the ball. What? Sean McVay is sprinting down the sideline, wants to know what's going on.
1: Well, he was satisfied with the answer, whatever it was.
0: Here we go. 48-yard attempt for the win. Meavis steps it off. Here's the snap, the spot, the kick for Meavis on the way, and it's blocked! It is blocked! It's blocked by the Bills! It didn't get there! And Buffalo will take over with 4:11 to go!
1: The most thankful person on the field is James Cook, without question.
0: Greg Rousseau came busting through and got a hand on the kick of Meavis. He deflected it, and we will play on.
1: He stepped between the guard and the tackle, and all six of them then got up. And actually, the tackle in the end, he stepped in between.
0: And special teams continue to be an issue for the Rams. Now the Bills get the ball at their own 38. Good field position. Still 4:11 to go, and they have a chance to win. Receivers left and right. Cook is the running back. Allen under center. Play clock is at 9. Knox in motion from left to right. Allen takes the snap. He'll hand it off to Cook. Covers up that football with two hands as Landman tackles him to the 41-yard line. A gain of 3. That'll bring up 2nd down and 7. Inside 4 minutes to go in OT.
1: Remember, the Rams lost a game in Philly last year on a blocked field goal. Boy, I tell you, James Cook has to get the shivers every time Landman's about to tackle him.
0: Landman tried for that punch again, and he actually punched Cook in the side of the head. 2nd down and 7. Bills go empty. 3 receivers right, 2 left. Allen walks up to the line of scrimmage, points out to his left, now falls back into the gun. Play clock is at 9, shotgun snap, Allen back, looks left, looks right, under pressure, steps up, gets away. Allen's going to run up to the 50, down to the 45, heads left to the 40, and he is ridden down there. Josh Allen using his legs again in Rams territory at the 40. Quentin Lake made the tackle. It's a gain of 19.
1: Listen, we're mentioning Landman a lot for knocking the ball out with Cook, but also now this is the second time he had Josh Allen in his sights on a run and came nowhere near tackling him, and Josh Allen went for a big run.
0: 9 carries, 108 yards for Josh Allen tonight on the ground. Inside 3 minutes to go in overtime. 1st and 10 from the Rams 40. Allen lines up under center, receivers left and right. Cook remains the running back. Allen takes the snap. He will fake the handoff, running around the left end with room down to the 35, to the 30, and he gallops out of bounds. Allen steps out of bounds at the 27-yard line, 13 more for the Buffalo quarterback. and the Bills are in field goal range.
1: So he broke contain on the line.

0: And then Trent McDuffie was turning to cover a tight end, had no idea that Allen was running until Allen was already down the field. And then he turned around. I was like, oh, okay.
1: What a nightmare this guy is to defend. First and 10 from the Rams 27. Allen under center with receivers left and right. Bell in short motion from the right. Allen gets the snap. He'll hand it off to Cook, and he just falls straight ahead. Right back to about the line of scrimmage. No gain on the play.
0: You think he's protecting that ball?
1: With his life.
0: And oh, by the way, there were chants of MVP by the Bills fans in attendance tonight for Josh Allen.
1: Bills can let this run down to the two-minute warning. And again, neither team has a timeout. Actually, they can't. They do. There's a one-second difference. They are going to have to snap it before we get to the two-minute warning. Bills right now are kind of letting it run.
0: Yeah, yeah.
1: And I think now they're going to hustle to the line of scrimmage.
0: Oh, the ref just got knocked down.
1: Yeah, Skylar Bell was trying to run off the field late, and he knocked over Scott Novak accidentally.
0: What's the discussion here? Nobody has a timeout.
1: Well, the game clock kept running. It's showing 2 minutes. Here's the MVP chance from the Bills fans.
2: There was no injury on the play. The game clock was underneath the play clock. We're going to run it down to the two-minute warning. This is the two-minute warning.
1: All right, so I think what ultimately happened is Jackson Hawes stayed down for just a second after the play. So I think what happened then, when Hawes got up, they reset the play clock, which they shouldn't have done. So it's down to the two-minute warning. That's why I think there was some confusion by the Bills, where they thought they could run it down to the two-minute. Then all of a sudden it was like, uh-oh, we got to snap the ball. And Skylar Bell was trying to run off the field and got tangled up with our referee, Scott Novak. Josh Allen now with 121 rushing yards, second most in a single game in his career.
0: He has accounted for 331 yards tonight.
1: Unbelievable.
0: It's just incredible.
1: Had a rushing touchdown earlier tonight. First quarterback in history with a rushing touchdown in each of the first five games of the season. 89 career scrimmage touchdowns for Josh Allen. I mean, he just continues to rack up numbers.
0: Since 2024, coming into tonight, Josh Allen has 33 rushing touchdowns. James Cook has 31. That's fourth and fifth in the NFL since 2024. Cook has two tonight, and Josh has one.
1: Joe Brady has sent the field goal team out. He's going to try to kick it right now on second down. It's going to be a 45-yard attempt.
0: Well, he has seen his best running back, fumble the ball twice tonight.
1: So Tyler Bass, who is hit from 49 and 23, he will have a chance to win it. A 45-yarder from the left hash. Reed Ferguson will snap. Tommy Doman will hold. Bass steps it off. Eyes the uprights. Tells Doman he's ready. Here's the snap, the spot. The kick is on the way. It's end over end, and it is good! And the Bills win! A game-winning field goal for Tyler Bass, and Buffalo comes on the road and knocks off the Rams in overtime. The Bills win it 37-34, and Tyler Bass is the hero. A walk-off field goal from 45 yards, and the Buffalo Bills pick up the win. They go to 4-1 on the season, a 37-34 win in overtime.
0: Well, nobody could say it wasn't worth the price of admission for this one. Wow. The Bills did it with 37 runs and just 19 passes.
1: Well, if this is indeed a Super Bowl preview,
0: we'll take it.
1: We're going to be in for a good one. Wasn't always pretty tonight. Nope. A lot of penalties, a lot of mistakes.
3: It's 11:48.

0: Fox News. I'm Tom Graham. Federal investigators have targeted the Washington home of Democrat Congresswoman Ilhan Omar as part of a criminal probe. Fox's David Spunt is in D.C.
1: The specifics a little bit unclear, but I will note that the search warrant today was led by Homeland Security Investigations, not the FBI. Omar out with the following statement to the public on social media, quote, "I'm okay, make no mistake. This is an attempt to target political enemies and weaponize federal law enforcement."
0: Her fellow Democrats are condemning the criminal probe. The Vatican says Pope Leo has been admitted to or will be admitted to the hospital Tuesday. He's scheduled to have an operation on his lungs.
2: This is the first major health issue for the 71-year-old Leo since he became Pope 17 months ago. He will undergo the surgery to remove the nodule on his lung at Gemelli Hospital in Rome, where all popes are treated.
0: Fox's Lauren Green. 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
4: From the My Bash area, here's your forecast. As from the evening, we'll have clear skies, not as cool with a low in the upper 60s. For Tuesday, plenty of sunshine. We'll stay dry with a high in the upper 80s. Tuesday night, clear skies. The evening becoming partly cloudy with showers likely. Chance of thunderstorms after midnight and a low in the mid-60s. Wednesday, rain likely. Chance of thunderstorms mainly in the morning with a high in the upper 70s. Wednesday night, mostly cloudy skies. Chance of rain and a low in the upper 50s. That's your My Bash area forecast. I'm Chris Keith.

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4: From the My Bash area, here's your forecast. As when the evening will have clear skies, not as cool with a low in the upper 60s. For Tuesday, plenty of sunshine. We'll stay dry with a high in the upper 80s. Tuesday night, clear skies. The evening becoming partly cloudy with showers likely. Chance of thunderstorms after midnight and a low in the mid-60s. Wednesday, rain likely. Chance of thunderstorms mainly in the morning with a high in the upper 70s. Wednesday night, mostly cloudy skies. Chance of rain and a low in the upper 50s. That's your My Bash area forecast. I'm Chris Keith.
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0: News. I'm Ted Leonard. Just 3 weeks to go till the midterms. President Trump campaigning in Youngstown, Ohio Monday night, telling supporters his administration's delivered on its goal of growing wages.
1: Under Republican leadership, that's me, income for hardworking Americans has soared. Think of it, the income for a person, average income for a person has soared to the highest level ever recorded by far.
0: Democrats are blaming the president for higher health insurance and energy costs. And the league championship series happening on Monday night in Milwaukee on Monday in the NLCS. The Brewers take a 2-0 lead over the Dodgers after their 7-4 win. And in Tampa on Monday night in the ALCS, the Guardians taking game 1, 7-3 over the Rays. Game 2 between the Guardians and Rays happening Tuesday night at 8 p.m. Eastern. The Brewers and Dodgers continue their series Wednesday night in L.A. at 8 p.m. Eastern. 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
3: From the Wabash area, here's your forecast. As when the evening will have clear skies, not as cool with a low in the upper 60s. For Tuesday, plenty of sunshine. We'll stay dry with a high in the upper 80s. Tuesday night, clear skies. The evening becoming partly cloudy with showers likely. Chance of thunderstorms after midnight and a low in the mid-60s. Wednesday, rain likely. Chance of thunderstorms mainly in the morning with a high in the upper 70s. Wednesday night, mostly cloudy skies. Chance of rain and a low in the upper 50s. That's your Wabash area forecast. I'm Chris Keith.
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3: From the My Bash area, here's your forecast. As when the evening will have clear skies, not as cool with a low in the upper 60s. For Tuesday, plenty of sunshine. We'll stay dry with a high in the upper 80s. Tuesday night, clear skies. The evening becoming partly cloudy with showers likely. Chance of thunderstorms after midnight and a low in the mid-60s. Wednesday, rain likely. Chance of thunderstorms mainly in the morning with a high in the upper 70s. Wednesday night, mostly cloudy skies. Chance of rain and a low in the upper 50s. That's your My Bash area forecast. I'm Chris Keith.
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0: News. I'm Sue Guzman. President Trump campaigning for Republicans in Youngstown, Ohio Monday night. He's looking to turn out the vote next month for Senator John Husted and Republican candidate for Governor Vivek Ramaswamy.
1: I like Ohio. We have to get Vivek and we have to get John. Better get them in, and I think they will. I think they're going to be in good shape.
0: Husted is facing former Democratic Senator Sherrod Brown and Ramaswamy facing Democrat Amy Acton. An actress under arrest following an incident aboard a Delta flight to New York.
2: TMZ reports that 54-year-old actress Selma Blair was put in restraints on the plane and arrested upon landing at JFK after allegedly biting one flight attendant, punching another, and trying to open a door on the plane midair. Dispatch audio captured officials asking for medical help following the alleged attack.
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4: From the Wabash area, here's your forecast. As when the evening will have clear skies, not as cool with a low in the upper 60s. For Tuesday, plenty of sunshine. We'll stay dry with a high in the upper 80s. Tuesday night, clear skies. The evening becoming partly cloudy with showers likely. Chance of thunderstorms after midnight and a low in the mid-60s. Wednesday, rain likely. Chance of thunderstorms mainly in the morning with a high in the upper 70s. Wednesday night, mostly cloudy skies. Chance of rain and a low in the upper 50s. That's your Wabash area forecast. I'm Chris Keith.
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3: From the Bybash area, here's your forecast. As when the evening will have clear skies, not as cool with a low in the upper 60s. For Tuesday, plenty of sunshine. We'll stay dry with a high in the upper 80s. Tuesday night, clear skies. The evening becoming partly cloudy with showers likely. Chance of thunderstorms after midnight and a low in the mid-60s. Wednesday, rain likely. Chance of thunderstorms mainly in the morning with a high in the upper 70s. Wednesday night, mostly cloudy skies. Chance of rain and a low in the upper 50s. That's your My Bash area forecast. I'm Chris Keith.
4: Right now, it's 71.
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0: News. I'm Ted Linder, an actress under arrest following an incident on a Delta flight to New York.
1: TMZ reports that 54-year-old actress Selma Blair was put in restraints on the plane and arrested upon landing at JFK after allegedly biting one flight attendant, punching another, and trying to open a door on the plane midair. Dispatch audio captured officials asking for medical help following the alleged attacks.
0: Fox's Christina Coleman in the League Championship Series last night. Milwaukee on Monday night in the NLCS. The Brewers take a 2-0 lead over the Dodgers after their 7-4 win. And in Tampa on Monday night in the ALCS, the Guardians took game 1 7-3 over the Rays. Game 2 between the Guardians and Rays happens Tuesday night at 8 p.m. Eastern. The Brewers and Dodgers continue their series Wednesday night in L.A. at 8 p.m. Eastern time on Fox. 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
3: From the My Bash area, here's your forecast. As when the evening will have clear skies, not as cool with a low in the upper 60s. For Tuesday, plenty of sunshine. We'll stay dry with a high in the upper 80s. Tuesday night, clear skies. The evening becoming partly cloudy with showers likely. Chance of thunderstorms after midnight and a low in the mid-60s. Wednesday, rain likely. Chance of thunderstorms mainly in the morning with a high in the upper 70s. Wednesday night, mostly cloudy skies. Chance of rain and a low in the upper 50s. That's your My Bash area forecast. I'm Chris Keith.
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5: From the My Bash area, here's your forecast. As when the evening will have clear skies, not as cool with a low in the upper 60s. For Tuesday, plenty of sunshine. We'll stay dry with a high in the upper 80s. Tuesday night, clear skies. The evening becoming partly cloudy with showers likely. Chance of thunderstorms after midnight and a low in the mid-60s. Wednesday, rain likely. Chance of thunderstorms mainly in the morning with a high in the upper 70s. Wednesday night, mostly cloudy skies. Chance of rain and a low in the upper 50s. That's your My Bash area forecast. I'm Chris Keith.
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0: News. I'm Sue Guzman. President Trump rallying for Republicans in Youngstown, Ohio, Monday, telling supporters that his agenda is on the line in next month's midterms.
1: I'm asking everybody to pretend, just pretend that I'm on the ballot. Because in a way, I am on the ballot, because they will try and destroy everything we've done.
0: The president asking Ohio Republicans to turn out for incumbent Senator John Husted, who's in a tight race with former Democrat Senator Sherrod Brown and Vivek Ramaswamy, who's running for governor. Police in Lansing, Michigan say they could be dealing with a serial killer. Five men were killed along a hiking trail in less than a year.
2: The victims were all homeless white men. They were all sleeping along the Lansing River Trail. They were killed in the middle of the night. Four of them had severe trauma to the face and head. So many similarities. The chief of police says you can't ignore the possibility of one killer.
0: Fox's Mike Tobin. 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
4: From the Wabash area, here's your forecast. As when the evening will have clear skies, not as cool with a low in the upper 60s. For Tuesday, plenty of sunshine. We'll stay dry with a high in the upper 80s. Tuesday night, clear skies. The evening becoming partly cloudy with showers likely. Chance of thunderstorms after midnight and a low in the mid-60s. Wednesday, rain likely. Chance of thunderstorms mainly in the morning with a high in the upper 70s. Wednesday night, mostly cloudy skies, chance of rain, and a low in the upper 50s. That's your Wabash area forecast. I'm Chris Keith.
5: Right now, it's 71.

The name of this song is The Wildwood Flower. Now, The Wildwood Flower is an old country classic. It's gained a whole new popularity. The song isn't any more popular, but the flower's doing real good. The Wildwood Flower grew wild on the farm, and we never knowed what it was called. Some said it's a flower, and some said it's a weed. I didn't give it much thought. One day I was out there talking to my brother, and I reached down for a weed to chew on. Things got fuzzy and things got blurry, and then everything was gone. Didn't know what happened, but I knew it beat the hell out of sniffing burlap. I come to, and my brother was there, and he said, "What's wrong with your eyes?" I said, "I don't know. I was chewing on a weed." He said, "Well, let me give it a try." Spent the rest of that day and most of that night trying to find my brother Bill. Caught up with him about 6 o'clock the next morning, naked, singing on the windmill. He said he flew up there. I had to fly out and get him down. He's about half crazy. The very next day, we picked a bunch of them weeds and we put them in the sun to dry. Then we mashed them up and cleaned them off, put them in the corn cob pie. Smoking them wildwood flowers got to be a habit. We never seen no harm. Oh, we thought it was kind of handy. Take a trip and never leave the farm. Big old puff that wildwood weed. Next thing you know, you're just wandering around behind the little animals. All good things got to come to an end. It's the same with the wildwood weeds. One day this fella from Washington come by and spied them and turned white as a sheet. And he dug and he burned and he burned and he dug and he killed all our cute little weeds. And then he drove away. We just smiled and waved, sitting there on that sack of seeds. Y'all come back now, you hear?

Goodbye to the sounds of summer. Hello to the sounds of fall. We're right here with you. 105.9, The Bash.

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8: From the My Bash area, here's your forecast. As when the evening will have clear skies, not as cool with a low in the upper 60s. For Tuesday, plenty of sunshine. We'll stay dry with a high in the upper 80s. Tuesday night, clear skies. The evening becoming partly cloudy with showers likely. Chance of thunderstorms after midnight and a low in the mid-60s. Wednesday, rain likely. Chance of thunderstorms mainly in the morning, with a high in the upper 70s. Wednesday night, mostly cloudy skies, chance of rain, and a low in the upper 50s. That's your My Bash area forecast. I'm Chris Keith.
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0: Fox News. I'm Ted Leonard. It's 3 weeks to go now till the midterm elections. President Trump campaigning in Youngstown, Ohio, Monday night, telling supporters his administration's delivered on its goal of growing wages.
1: Under Republican leadership, that's me, income for hardworking Americans has soared. Think of it, the income for a person, average income for a person has soared to the highest level ever recorded by far.
0: Democrats blaming the president for higher health insurance and energy costs. A protester ejected from the venue on Monday night after being seen fighting with rally goers in the stands. In Milwaukee on Monday night in the NLCS, the Brewers take a 2-0 lead over the Dodgers after their 7-4 win. In Tampa Monday night in the ALCS, the Guardians took game one over the Rays, 7-3. Game two between the Guardians and Rays happens tonight, Tuesday, 8 p.m. Eastern Time. 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
3: From the Wabash area, here's your forecast. As when the evening will have clear skies, not as cool with a low in the upper 60s. For Tuesday, plenty of sunshine. We'll stay dry with a high in the upper 80s. Tuesday night, clear skies. The evening becoming partly cloudy with showers likely. Chance of thunderstorms after midnight and a low in the mid-60s. Wednesday, rain likely. Chance of thunderstorms mainly in the morning with a high in the upper 70s. Wednesday night, mostly cloudy skies. Chance of rain and a low in the upper 50s. That's your Wabash area forecast. I'm Chris Keith.
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4: From the Bybash area, here's your forecast. As when the evening will have clear skies, not as cool with a low in the upper 60s. For Tuesday, plenty of sunshine. We'll stay dry with a high in the upper 80s. Tuesday night, clear skies. The evening becoming partly cloudy with showers likely. Chance of thunderstorms after midnight and a low in the mid-60s. Wednesday, rain likely. Chance of thunderstorms mainly in the morning with a high in the upper 70s. Wednesday night, mostly cloudy skies. Chance of rain and a low in the upper 50s. That's your Bybash area forecast. I'm Chris Keith.
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2: Fox News, I'm Sue Guzman. Democratic Congresswoman Ilhan Omar under investigation by federal law enforcement. Fox's David Sponge reports.
3: Homeland Security investigations led the pre-dawn search of Omar's Washington, D.C. home, which indicates that immigration may be part of the equation in this probe. Agents removed multiple boxes, were told her Minnesota residence was not raided today.
2: Omar says President Trump has been targeting her for political retribution for years. Fighting between Russia and Ukraine continuing after President Trump claimed that he had brokered an energy ceasefire.
4: Russia again struck Ukraine's energy infrastructure. President Zelensky told Fox there is no indication Putin is willing to stop. The Pentagon is reportedly threatening to cut off intelligence sharing and block weapon sales to pressure Zelensky.
2: Fox's Jennifer Griffin. 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
6: Lawmakers worked this year to better protect Hoosier children. New laws ensure victims of alleged child abuse are seen and heard before cases are dismissed, and more details of these cases are publicly disclosed to prevent such tragedies. State Representative Ethan Manning supported a new bipartisan law that requires Indiana Department of Child Services caseworkers to have in-person contact with an alleged child abuse or neglect victim within 30 days before the agency may close an assessment or seek dismissal or termination of a child in need of services case. Another new law removes restrictions on DCS from publicly sharing much information from these cases and instead disclose key details, including if they had prior or current involvement with the child or family. Suspected child abuse and neglect can be anonymously reported anytime by calling 800-800-5556. Here is news out of Grant County with Andy McCord.
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7: 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Center Township Trustee Deb Kane has been named the 2026 Harold Gene Stauffer Trustee of the Year by the Indiana Township Association. Kane received the honor during the association's annual conference last week. The award recognizes township trustees throughout the state for outstanding leadership, public service, and dedication to the communities they serve. Kane has been credited with saving the IOOF Cemetery in Marion and cleaning up the property. This Saturday, the community is invited to join the upcoming Let My Light Shine initiative, a special tribute dedicated to placing solar-powered lights on the graves of military veterans. The community-driven event will take place this Saturday, October 17th, starting at 9 a.m., ensuring that the final resting places of our nation's heroes continue to shine brightly long after the sun goes down. Participants are advised to dress comfortably for outdoor weather.
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10: From the MyBash area, here's your forecast. Mostly sunny today with highs in the upper 80s. Mostly clear this evening, then partly cloudy tonight with a chance of showers and thunderstorms after midnight and lows in the mid-60s. For tomorrow, showers likely with a slight chance of thunderstorms in the morning and showers likely in the afternoon with highs in the mid-70s. And for tomorrow night, mostly cloudy with a chance of showers in the evening and lows in the mid-50s. That's your MyBash area forecast. I'm Mark Winston.
9: Right now it's 71.

0: Yeah, Breaker 19, this here's a rubber duck. You got a copy on me, Big Ben, come on. Yeah, 10-4, Big Ben, for sure, for sure. By golly, it's clean clear to Flagtown, come on. Yeah, it's a big 10-4 there, Big Ben. Yeah, we definitely got the front door, good buddy. Mercy sakes alive, looks like we've got us a convoy.
1: It was the dark of the moon on the 6th of June in a Kenworth pulling logs. Cab over Pete with a reefer on and a Jimmy hauling hogs. We is heading for Bear on I-10 about a mile out of Shaky Town. I says, Pigpen, this here's a rubber duck and I'm about to put the hammer down.

0: Now you want to back off them hogs? 10-4, about 5 miles or so. 10, Roger, them hogs is getting intense up here.
1: By the time we got into Tulsa Town, we had 85 trucks in all. But they's a roadblock up on the Cloverleaf, and them bears is wall to wall. Yeah, them Smokies as thick as bugs on a bumper. They even had a bear in the air. I says, calling all trucks, this here's the duck. We about to

0: up, Big Ben? Negatory, Big Ben. You're still too close. Yeah, them hulk is starting to close up my sinuses. Mercy sakes, you better back off another 10.
1: Well, we rolled up Interstate 44 like a rocket sled on rails. We tore up all of our swindle sheets and left them setting on the scales. By the time we hit that shy town, them bears was getting smart. They'd brought up some reinforcements from the Illinois National Guard. There's armored cars and tanks and jeeps and rigs of every size. Yeah, them chicken coops was full of bears, and choppers filled the skies. Well, we shot the line, we went for broke, with 1,000 screaming trucks, and 11 long-haired friends of Jesus in a chartreuse microbus.
0: Hey, rubber duck to a sodbuster, come on there, yeah, 10-4 sodbuster, listen, you want to put that microbus in behind that suicide jockey? Yeah, he's hauling dynamite, and he needs all the help he can get.
1: Well, we laid a strip for the Jersey Shore and prepared to cross the line. I could see the bridge was lined with bears, but it didn't have a doggone dime. I says, Pigpen, this here's a rubber duck. We just ain't a-gonna pay no toll. So we crashed the gate doing 98. I says, let them truckers

0: your 20. Omaha. Well, they ought to know what to do with them honks out there for sure. Well, mercy sakes, good buddy. We're going to back on out here.
1: C.W. McCall. It's Convoy on 105.9 The Bash. My Bash Morning Jam with Wade and Pam. And Pam, did you enter your brothers or dad or mom? Anybody, did you have a CB back in the day?
2: No, we are not a CB family.
1: Oh, okay. I had one of my mom's big red Ford Galaxy 500. There was a CB in there. I got one Christmas, and I'd go out, sit in the driveway, 20 degrees below zero, it felt like, and I was talking to all these truckers. It was so fun. I'm a mess. Oh. Pam, you know me. I've got to be talking to somebody. I've got to communicate with folks.
2: This is true. That is funny, Wade, that you said that about your mom's car, because my very first car was a, what did you say?
1: This was a great big red Ford Galaxy 500. It was a great big dog.
2: I had a silver Ford Galaxy 500.
1: Yeah.
2: And it had a dented fender on the right back, so it looked like someone took a piece of aluminum foil and just crinkled it up.
1: Oh, that's awesome.
2: But, I was excited to buy that car. And, you know, remember the back window was so tiny?
1: Yeah. It's weird, shaped.
2: But when you rolled down both of them together, you had a great space to go water ballooning.
1: Oh, yeah. Oh. There you go.
2: That was the water ballooning card.
1: All right. Okay. What are we doing on October 13th? There's some reasons to party, ain't there?
2: There is.
1: Great.
2: Now, Wade,
1: great
2: get
1: English.
2: Comfortable. It's no brawl day. Because,
1: okay, good. I can let these babies go. All right.
2: Just let them. Of course, it's October. It's Breast Cancer Awareness
1: right.
2: Month.
1: That's right. Yeah, sorry.
2: And so, no bra day. You know, a lot of women I've seen out, and it doesn't seem like normal, but like celebrities, why do they think it's okay just to go braless all the time?
1: I'm like, I don't
2: it's not
1: know.
2: That great. It's not great. Okay, let's go on.
1: Yeah, let's move
2: on. Let's move on. It is M&M Day.
1: Oh, yes. Yes.
2: Now, listen, you remember the famous, they melt in your mouth.
1: Not in your hands.
2: Candy.
1: Yep.
2: So I want to tell you just a few facts. From 1976 to 1985, there were no red M&Ms.
1: Yeah, that's when nobody was dying, by the way. Now, you know, they brought the red dye out and no, I'm just kidding.
2: I know. Now, the blue ones were introduced in 1995.
1: Okay.
2: And they were taken, the M&Ms were taken along on the first space shuttle voyage in 1982.
1: No kidding. So they flew around up above us with M&Ms in the thing. That's cool.
2: That'd be fun trying to catch them while they were floating in the air.
1: Exactly.
2: How many M&Ms do you think are produced daily?
1: Little, like individual M&Ms, not bags. Little individual?
2: Yes.
1: I don't know.
2: Yes.
1: 50 million.
2: How about 340 million?
1: Whoa. Are you kidding me?
2: I'm not kidding.
1: Dang.
2: I'm not kidding. Hey, you used to play this game on the radio that I loved.
1: Yeah.
2: So I'm going to give you three M&M flavors, and I want you to tell me the one that's not real.
1: Okay.
2: Okay?
1: All right.
2: Caramel cold brew M&Ms. Root beer float M&Ms, lemon meringue pie M&Ms. Two are actual flavors. One is fake.
1: Two are actual flavors. Lemon meringue is one of them.
2: Yes.
1: And give me the other two.
2: Root beer float and caramel cold brew.
1: Root beer float.
2: You think is real?
1: Yeah.
2: I made that one up.
1: Oh, man, way to go. I didn't think it'd even be called cold brew M&Ms. I didn't even think it'd be.
2: Caramel cold brew. I suppose it tastes like a coffee, like a caramel coffee.
1: Probably. That's why I wouldn't like it. Okay, yuck.
2: No, you wouldn't.
1: No.
2: But you know what? I think the original flavors are just the best. Don't mess with them. All right? That's what I say.
1: Yes.
2: I know. You're good. You probably don't eat M&Ms.
1: Not anymore, but I used to eat a pound a day, and that is no lie. That is no lie.
2: Okay. It's also, we'll move on. It's Silly Sayings Day. Mm-hmm. And so this is your annual salute to say interesting expressions of something odd or witty, like something like doing nothing is hard. You never know when you're done.
1: Yes. That's.
2: Or always follow your heart, but remember to bring your brain along.
1: Oh, nice. Oh, nice.
2: And here's your last one. It's simple to be wise. Just think of something stupid, then say the opposite.
1: Oh, I like it.
2: then you'll be wise.
1: There you go. I love it. Those are fun. Those are great reasons to party. Are you kidding me? All right. Very good. Hang on a minute. I think I'll try to eat some M&Ms for the first time in about 10 years. Let's go for it. No, I'm kidding. I won't do that. Let's get a request going. Get to the website, 1059thebash.com. I'm hoping the website is fixed. It was actually the internet. Xfinity has been an absolute nightmare in our lives. And we couldn't do requests, apparently, because of what they did to us. And they're still doing it. And we can't get fixed until Friday. But we're going to be okay. Hopefully that'll work today. I'm not bitter. 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

0: We're back with a water cooler question. Now, if you're average, you'll do this before 11 a.m. today. What is it? Wade, you're never going to guess what it is because you don't do this. I don't do this. But it says if you're average, you're going to do this before 11 a.m. today. What could it be? Folks, come up with an answer, and I'll give you the answer when we get back.
1: 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All that for $1.89. 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
3: From the My Bash area, here's your forecast. Mostly sunny today with highs in the upper 80s. Mostly clear this evening, then partly cloudy tonight with a chance of showers and thunderstorms after midnight and lows in the mid-60s. For tomorrow, showers likely with a slight chance of thunderstorms in the morning and showers likely in the afternoon with highs in the mid-70s. And for tomorrow night, mostly cloudy with a chance of showers in the evening and lows in the mid-50s. That's your My Bash area forecast. I'm Mark Winston.
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1: Pam, I think if you're average, you'll do this before 11 o'clock in the morning, and that's take your first nap. No? Okay, fine. Have your first bowel movement? No, because you said I don't do that. That's not it. All right, what is it?
0: Swear. It's swear.
1: Boy, I used to.
0: How many people?
1: Holy cow.
0: Well, you don't anymore.
1: No,
0: oh,
1: I
0: yeah,
1: don't.
0: You would have done it before 11 a.m.
1: Oh, I would have done it as you I don't. Was trying to crawl out of bed. My bones would be aching. I'm like, ah, yes. When nobody's in the room, I'm just cussing at my joints and cussing at my arthritis. And okay. Anyway, there you go. Hey, I got to tell you. I made the absolute best hamburger I've ever made in my life last night. It was actually ground prime rib. It was ground prime rib. Oh, so good. But anyway, I fried it up in the pan and put some good seasoning on it. And then I used some hot cherry salsa as just a little, you know, fun little taste. Ketchup, of course. Fried up a piece of bacon and put on some jalapenos and some pepper jack cheese. I'm telling you, that was a great quality burger. Oh, my goodness.
0: Why don't you copyright that?
1: Oh,
0: can you
1: I
0: copyright
1: will.
0: A recipe?
1: That's really a good one.
0: Yes.
1: No, it's a good
0: sell
1: one.
0: Sell it to the kettle.
1: Well, it reminds
0: Tom,
1: me of the morning jam.
0: For you.
1: It reminds me of the morning jam. Burger.
0: Oh.
1: Because they have that little jam that comes with it. It's a bacon jam. So good. That's how I got the idea. They have excellent burgers.
0: Oh, okay.
1: Yeah, they do. They have excellent burgers.
0: Nice.
1: All right, let's dive into a request on the jam.

0: 105.9 The Bash, my Bash Morning Jam on a happy Tuesday, October 13th. It's time for some wackity facts. Bam, what's shaking?
1: Well, I do love turtles, and I just found out that a turtle shell is sensitive enough to feel a twig brush across it.
0: Oh, wow. So when they come out on the road, a car that rolls over it, they definitely feel that.
1: They do feel that.
0: We have a lot. We have a lot that crawl up on 850 up there at the lake. Seriously, we do. I'll see a turtle out there a lot. It's wild.
1: That's a long ways to go, too. Well, there's a creek back there. I get it.
0: Gotcha.
1: Yeah. So, yes, I saw a turtle for the very first time a few days ago in our pond.

0: I had not seen any, and I scared it, and it went swimming away. And I'm like, I was so excited. I'm like, Brody, there's a turtle. He didn't care, but I did.
1: Yeah.
0: So anyway, all right. There are an estimated 1 trillion bacteria on each of your feet.
1: Really?
0: Well, not yours, Wade.
1: Oh, okay.
0: Not
1: thanks.
0: Your feet, because not you personally, because you take care of your
1: I
0: feet.
1: I have to take care of mine.
0: Lot.
1: Yes. Yes. Wow, that is.
0: That is a lot. Is it because you go barefoot or you're wearing dirty socks?
1: Probably both. Yeah, I can't go barefoot either.
0: Yeah. All right. I have one more thing.
1: One more.
0: The average person spends 38 days of their life brushing their teeth.
1: How much?
0: 38 days of their life brushing their teeth. That's a lot of happy birthday song.
1: Yeah.
0: That's what you're supposed to sing, right? When you brush your teeth, so you brush them long enough.
1: And wash your hands during COVID, so you wash them long enough. A couple times, I think. 2-3 times.
0: Yeah.
1: Yes. Gotcha. All right, very good. Those are some whack facts. We'll have some more rock and roll on the way and also a check of sports. Hang on.
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0: All right, we've got volleyball. Yep, sectional volleyball tonight. North Miami taking on Southern Wells. We'll have that broadcast right around 5:30 right here on 105.9 The Bash. Tomorrow night, it's the FJ Redick Coach's Corner right here on 105.9 The Bash as well. 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But tonight, don't forget, North Miami volleyball against Southern Wells. 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

0: 105.9 The Bash, the My Bash Morning Jam. It is time for a word of prayer. And we're going to do this first. We're going to go to Philippians 4:6. Do not be anxious about anything, but in every situation, by prayer and petition with thanksgiving, present your request to God. Yesterday, I had two more people ask me to pray for someone in their life. Friends, if you love to share the gospel, you've probably noticed something. People start coming to you with prayer requests. A sick parent, a struggling friend, a job that fell through. And I love it because it tells me something beautiful. Even when people who aren't sure what they believe still know where to send their needs. They know there's the right address. Yeah, when someone asks you to pray, they're pointing to something true. They're saying, I can't fix this, but I know someone who can. That's exactly the posture God wants from us. We aren't God, and we weren't meant to carry everything alone. That's why Jesus taught us to pray. Give us today our daily bread. When you pray for a friend or a neighbor, you are literally handing them daily bread. You're helping your neighbor in a way no casserole ever could. And notice this, God invites us to present our requests to him. This isn't a duty or a chore. Through Jesus, prayer is a conversation with a Father who loves us. So when someone asks you to pray, don't treat it as a small thing. Say yes. Pray right then if you can. And tell them they did the right thing by asking. Make it a habit this week. When someone shares a need, stop and pray with them or for them and then follow up. You'll be amazed at what it does for them and for you. Let's pray. Father, thank you for continuing to provide us with blessings. Lord, thank you that we can come to you anytime about anything. Thank you for Jesus, who made a way for us to know you personally. Help us to be people who say yes when someone asks for prayer. Give us faithful hearts to lift up our friends, our family, and our neighbors. Remind those who are hurting tonight and today that they are sending their needs to the right address and that you hear them. It's in Jesus' name we pray. Amen.
1: Life is so much better when you're living well.
2: You're still looking for drivers, and you've changed a little bit of the qualifications, haven't you?
3: 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Mm-hmm. And we're hoping that some of the younger people who don't have family responsibilities, but they're that age or above, and, you know, maybe on the way to work, like maybe they have a shift in their forklift driver. So on the way to their regular job, you know, maybe they work for us for 2 or 3 hours and or even after their shift and they put the money away. It's like mad money or it's travel money, vacation money.
2: That's awesome. How do they apply?
3: 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They can also call 260-563-7536.
2: That's great. Bev Ferry, Living Well in Wabash County. They're looking for drivers for the transit.
1: Life is so much better when you're living well.
4: Fox News, I'm Gianna Gelosi. 3 weeks away from the midterms and President Trump set to take his message to the campaign trail in Alaska today.
5: Alaska is home to one of the high-stakes Senate races, races across the country that could determine which party controls the Senate. So Democrat Mary Peltola is challenging Republican Dan Sullivan.
4: That's Fox's Alex Hogan. Actress Selma Blair was arrested in New York City Sunday evening after an alleged midair meltdown on a Delta flight where she allegedly attacked flight attendants. This call from the pilot.
6: One flight attendant and one passenger that sustained some minor injuries, a bloody nose as well as some bite marks as well. So I don't think we need an ambulance or anything like that, but we just get some medical personnel at the gate to look at their injuries.
4: Blair's team said she suffered a medical emergency. Delta says it has zero tolerance for unruly behavior. 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
7: Here are the latest stories from the My Bash News team. Lawmakers worked this year to better protect Hoosier children. New laws ensure victims of alleged child abuse are seen and heard before cases are dismissed, and more details of these cases are publicly disclosed to prevent such tragedies. State Representative Ethan Manning supported a new bipartisan law that requires Indiana Department of Child Services caseworkers to have in-person contact with an alleged child abuse or neglect victim within 30 days before the agency may close an assessment or seek dismissal or termination of a child in need of services case. Another new law removes restrictions on DCS from publicly sharing much information from these cases and instead disclose key details, including if they had prior or current involvement with the child or family. Suspected child abuse and neglect can be anonymously reported anytime by calling 800-800-5556. Here is news out of Grant County with Andy McCord.
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8: 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Center Township Trustee Deb Kane has been named the 2026 Harold Gene Stauffer Trustee of the Year by the Indiana Township Association. Kane received the honor during the association's annual conference last week. The award recognizes township trustees throughout the state for outstanding leadership, public service, and dedication to the communities they serve. Kane has been credited with saving the IOOF cemetery in Marion and cleaning up the property. This Saturday, the community is invited to join the upcoming Let My Light Shine initiative, a special tribute dedicated to placing solar-powered lights on the graves of military veterans. The community-driven event will take place this Saturday, October 17th, starting at 9 a.m., ensuring that the final resting places of our nation's heroes continue to shine brightly long after the sun goes down. Participants are advised to dress comfortably for outdoor weather.
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12: From the My Bash area, here's your forecast. Mostly sunny today with highs in the upper 80s. Mostly clear this evening, then partly cloudy tonight with a chance of showers and thunderstorms after midnight and lows in the mid-60s. For tomorrow, showers likely with a slight chance of thunderstorms in the morning and showers likely in the afternoon with highs in the mid-70s. And for tomorrow night, mostly cloudy with a chance of showers in the evening and lows in the mid-50s. That's your My Bash area forecast. I'm Mark Winston.
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0: 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Wade along with you. Andy joins us in the studio.
1: Hi.
0: And Andy McCord from the Marion radio stations online. He was doing Let's Talk on Radio Classics. Got the Radio 80s internet station. That's such a fun one to listen to.
1: Oh, it is.
0: That's a good time. You've got the Gospel Praise.
1: Yep.
0: And also The Boot. But we want to tell folks that The Boot is going to come online, offline, however you want to call it.
1: It'll stay online.
0: It'll stay online, but it's going to be a terrestrial radio station.
1: Yes.
0: In the Grant County area. And we're also going to have the WBAT on again. It'll be The Wave. And we're excited about those two stations coming very, very soon. But what we're going to do, Andy, is just make sure people are aware. We've got a lot of Marion and Grant County people listening right now to, you know, to get ready. They haven't had terrestrial radio for a year.
1: Yep.
0: I mean, it's been terrible.
1: It's been a year, and appreciate everybody that's tuned into the streams, and we're going to keep some of those going on and going strong there. But yeah, this is an exciting time for Marion and Grant County. We'll have a country station again in Marion and Grant County. Yep. We'll have WBAT with news, information, weather, morning talk with the mayors and all the other dignitaries that we talk to.
0: Oh, yeah.
1: And then, of course, a great music format, a very soft rock.
0: I listened to it all weekend.
1: It's awesome.
0: It's cool. So we're going to talk more about that. We do want to talk about this Stranger Things. Okay, not the Netflix show.
1: Okay, because I never watched it.
0: Very well done, though.
1: I never watched
0: based on Indiana, wasn't it? I think
1: yes, it was.
0: Yeah. Anyway, these days it seems that we are spending so much time avoiding small talk, seriously, with strangers. It drives me crazy because I like to meet new people. Mm-hmm. I love strangers. And we may be missing out on a little happiness.
1: Hmm.
0: Andy, research suggests that even a quick chat with a barista, a neighbor, or the person ahead of you in the grocery line can boost your mood and make the world feel a little friendlier. You and Dave talked about this on Let's Talk about a month ago, how we don't talk to neighbors anymore.
1: No.
0: We don't have company over anymore. I love Sebastian Matakowski or whatever. He does a great bit on that. But no, we don't talk to strangers much.
1: I mean,
0: even though Rick Springfield told us to.
1: No, not he to said, talk yeah, to he him. Said, don't talk yeah, to strangers.
0: I know,
1: yeah.
0: I know.
1: He was too busy craving Jesse's girl.
0: Exactly.
1: He was wanting his neighbor's girl. Creeper.
0: Oh, what an affair of the heart that was.
1: No,
0: man. Oh, my land. Anyway, while we worry these conversations might be awkward or unwelcome, they often go better than we expect. So the next time you're standing in line, resist the urge to bury your face in your phone. You never know. A 30-second conversation could be the highlight of somebody's day. And that is my whole point. We should project love and happiness onto other people. That's just the way I feel. You're not a fan. I know.
1: Well, I'm not a fan because the other day I was standing in line at the grocery store and I was talking to somebody, and you know, now I know that person's entire medical history, including their colonoscopy.
0: That's a good point. Especially the older they get.
1: I mean, I didn't even know about your colonoscopy you had a week ago. I really didn't care.
0: Oh my gosh. I know. And you know, you'll sit there and it's like, yeah, how about the rain? I understand that kind of small talk. Get you nuts. I know.
1: Yeah.
0: I get you. But try it out. Okay? Yeah. Just try it.
1: Now, what I would like to do sometime at the grocery store is fill my grocery cart as full as I can.
0: Right.
1: To the top.
0: Okay.
1: Go to the self-checkout line and find somebody with one item and say, hey, can I get a have you?
0: I'm in a hurry.
1: Yeah. Do you mind?
0: That's hilarious.
1: I only have 700 items.
0: I've been that guy with the one item behind that person, and they look at me, and then they look back. I thought they were going to offer.
1: Yeah.
0: No.
1: Nope.
0: They just keep going.
1: Nope.
0: Unbelievable.
1: That's
0: all
1: me.
0: Right, very good. We have some birthdays coming up here in just a little bit. Hang on.
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0: 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Cool? 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

0: 105.9 The Bash, My Bash Morning Jam. Before we get to the forecast, we're going to get into some six body parts that you probably don't need. We'll do three this hour, three next hour. God is amazing. I mean, the human body is made up of parts, and some of them we don't really even need. There's a use for them, but we don't really need them. I mean, some can cause painful problems, while others are already disappearing, and many people born without them. Well, here we go. The appendix. The small pouch attached to the large intestine can become dangerously inflamed and require emergency surgery. Once considered useless, it appears to help support the immune system and store beneficial gut bacteria. But following surgery, you can live a completely normal and healthy life without one. Interesting. Interesting. Gallbladder. This organ stores bile, which helps digest fats. If gallstones cause painful attacks or blockages, it can be removed, and your liver will keep producing bile, allowing digestion to continue without it. And number three, tonsils. These two lumps at the back of your throat help catch germs entering through your mouth and nose. But if they become repeatedly infected or grow large enough to interfere with breathing and sleep, doctors may recommend removing them. I don't know how I feel about all that, but I'm going to stop right there. We're going to take a quick break, do the forecast, get some more rock and roll on the way. Hang on.
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5: From the My Bash area, here's your forecast. Mostly sunny today with highs in the upper 80s. Mostly clear this evening, then partly cloudy tonight with a chance of showers and thunderstorms after midnight and lows in the mid-60s. For tomorrow, showers likely with a slight chance of thunderstorms in the morning and showers likely in the afternoon with highs in the mid-70s. And for tomorrow night, mostly cloudy with a chance of showers in the evening and lows in the mid-50s. That's your My Bash area forecast. I'm Mark Winston.
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0: 105.9 The Bash and the My Bash more. I don't know if it's an allergy or cold, Andy, but everybody's got something right now.
1: I'm so glad you sneezed that all over my left arm.
0: Sorry about that.
1: Man.
0: Dude, I think my dog, Hallis, is having a problem. Everybody I know is struggling with some kind of allergy or cold.
1: Yeah.
0: There's something going on. I don't know what it is, but, you know, fall, we got the beautiful, colorful leaves. The trees are gorgeous. And usually a fresh round of sniffles.
1: Oh, it is. And it's crazy. Over the weekend, I was just like, man, my head was pounding. I thought I was dying, actually.
0: It's hard to figure out because, I mean, it's tricky to tell. Allergies are triggered by things like pollen and mold, while colds are caused by viruses. One clue.
1: Okay.
0: Allergies often cause itchy, watery eyes, while colds are more likely to bring a sore throat, body aches, and fatigue. Most colds clear up with rest and fluids, while allergy sufferers may benefit from antihistamines and nasal sprays. So there's a lot of common fall allergy symptoms. Give me some of the...
1: Well, sneezing.
0: Yep.
1: Runny, stuffy nose, the itchy, watery eyes.
0: Here's the worst one.
1: The itchy nose or throat.
0: I can't stand it because you can't do anything about it.
1: No, you can't.
0: But you can't walk around the street shoving a stick down your throat. First, it looks a little awkward.
1: Yeah, it does look a little weird.
0: You don't want to do that.
1: A little creepy.
0: Yeah.
1: Post-nasal drip.
0: I hate that.
1: I just like saying post-nasal drip.
0: Post-nasal drip. Yeah, exactly.
1: And then the mild cough.
0: Okay, those are the allergy symptoms.
1: Right.
0: Now, the common
1: Which I deal
0: cold,
1: with all the time.
0: Yeah, I know. Runny and stuffy nose, sneezing, sore throat, cough. I mean, is this not the same?
1: It's the same thing.
0: Mild tiredness. That's the difference when it comes to the common cold and mild body aches.
1: I have rheumatoid arthritis. I have those every day.
0: Oh, do you really?
1: I have those things every day.
0: Oh, my gosh.
1: I have body aches and I'm tired every day.
0: I've got good news, though.
1: Okay, what's the good news?
0: That allergies aren't contagious. The bad news is that nobody wants to sit beside you anyway because you're spraying everywhere like I just did.
1: Well, that's, good point. Yeah.
0: But allergies do

0: county area, and so we're kind of just kind of being that what would you call it, like a in between, go between, a buffer, getting ready to give Marion their stations back. So
1: we're a warm up act.
0: We're a warm up act. Okay, very good. But keep it tuned in case you're wondering why we're doing all that. However, next hour we're going to talk to you about how Andy and I got together doing this stuff and why. And you're going to be very familiar with what we're doing. It's all because of sports. A few years ago, we got together. So we'll tell you more about that coming up next hour here on 105.9 The Bash Morning Jam.
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0: All right, we've got volleyball. Yep, sectional volleyball tonight. North Miami taking on Southern Wells. We'll have that broadcast right around 5:30 right here on 105.9 The Bash. Tomorrow night, it's the FJ Redick Coaches Corner right here on 105.9 The Bash as well. All 12 schools represented, with Grant, Miami, and Wabash County football coaches all on the radio tomorrow night starting at 6. But tonight, don't forget,

0: North Miami volleyball against Southern Wells. And then we'll have a whole bunch of stuff for you on Thursday night. 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

I met you, baby, and I'm so proud when we walk down the street. And I know it's crazy.

0: News, I'm Roxanne Evans. It's coming down to the wire. President Trump continues to rally support for Republicans ahead of the midterms less than a month away. Today, he heads to Alaska.
1: Alaska's home to one of the high-stakes Senate races, races across the country that could determine which party controls the Senate. So Democrat Mary Peltola is challenging Republican Dan Sullivan.
0: Fox's Alex Hogan. Homeland Security agents carried out a raid on Minnesota Congresswoman Ilhan Omar's D.C. home Monday under a DOJ warrant amid a reported immigration fraud probe. The Democrat says she won't be silenced and calls it an attempt to target political enemies. Fox's David Spunt.
2: Agents removed multiple boxes from the home. We're told that her Minnesota house was not raided.
0: President Trump denies any involvement. 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
5: Lawmakers worked this year to better protect Hoosier children. New laws ensure victims of alleged child abuse are seen and heard before cases are dismissed, and more details of these cases are publicly disclosed to prevent such tragedies. State Representative Ethan Manning supported a new bipartisan law that requires Indiana Department of Child Services caseworkers to have in-person contact with an alleged child abuse or neglect victim within 30 days before the agency may close an assessment or seek dismissal or termination of a child in need of services case. Another new law removes restrictions on DCS from publicly sharing much information from these cases and instead disclose key details, including if they had prior or current involvement with the child or family. Suspected child abuse and neglect can be anonymously reported anytime by calling 800-800-5556. Here is news out of Grant County with Andy McCord.
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6: 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Center Township Trustee Deb Kane has been named the 2026 Harold Gene Stauffer Trustee of the Year by the Indiana Township Association. Kane received the honor during the association's annual conference last week. The award recognizes township trustees throughout the state for outstanding leadership, public service, and dedication to the communities they serve. Kane has been credited with saving the IOOF Cemetery in Marion and cleaning up the property. This Saturday, the community is invited to join the upcoming Let My Light Shine initiative, a special tribute dedicated to placing solar-powered lights on the graves of military veterans. The community-driven event will take place this Saturday, October 17th, starting at 9 a.m., ensuring that the final resting places of our nation's heroes continue to shine brightly long after the sun goes down. Participants are advised to dress comfortably for outdoor weather.
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9: From the MyBash area, here's your forecast. Mostly sunny today with highs in the upper 80s. Mostly clear this evening, then partly cloudy tonight with a chance of showers and thunderstorms after midnight and lows in the mid-60s. For tomorrow, showers likely with a slight chance of thunderstorms in the morning and showers likely in the afternoon with highs in the mid-70s. And for tomorrow night, mostly cloudy with a chance of showers in the evening and lows in the mid-50s. That's your MyBash area forecast. I'm Mark Winston.
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0: 105.9 The Bash and the My Bash Morning Jam. It's time for a little Did You Know? I just want to ask you this little question. Did you know, I love these, that a 61-year-old Canadian grandmother just held a plank for 5 straight hours? 61, my age, set a new world record. Donna Jean Wild, a retired teacher from Alberta, and grandmother of 12, broke her own previous record of 4 hours, 30 minutes. She started planking 15 years ago while recovering from a broken arm and has since become a fitness powerhouse. She also holds the record for most push-ups by a woman in 1 hour, completing 1,575. She also wrote a book. The title? From Minutes to Hours, I Wrote This Book While Planking. She's 61, grandmother at 12, and has abs of steel. I'm 61, pulled a muscle, putting on my underwear this morning. Yeah, don't picture it. It ruins the magic. Don't picture it. Don't picture it. Just saying. Just saying. All right, there's a Did You Know on the Jam. Don't run off. We've got more rock and roll and more fun.
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0: 105.9 The Bash, My Bash Morning Jam. All right, before we get to the forecast, let's talk about the last three body parts that we could probably live without. Wisdom teeth. Our ancestors needed these extra molars to chew tough, uncooked foods. Today, our jaws often lack room for them, leading to painful impaction, crowding, and decay. About 20% of people never develop wisdom teeth at all. Yeah, and even more never develop wisdom, but we'll move on. Let's see, palmaris longus, the forearm muscle. This slender muscle may once have helped our ancestors climb trees and swing from branches, but today up to 25% of people are born without it, and its absence doesn't appear to affect grip strength. Check your wrist. You might be missing it. Yeah, just saying. And plantaris, the leg muscle. This small muscle runs down the back of your lower leg. It can tear during activity, causing sharp pain known as tennis leg. 7 to 16% of people are born without it, though some researchers believe it still contributes to balance and movement. All right, there you go. Those are the things you can live without. Really weird. We're going to come back with a request and more rock and roll, the word of the day, joke of the day, and more after these.
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4: From the My Bash area, here's your forecast. Mostly sunny today with highs in the upper 80s. Mostly clear this evening, then partly cloudy tonight with a chance of showers and thunderstorms after midnight and lows in the mid-60s. For tomorrow, showers likely with a slight chance of thunderstorms in the morning and showers likely in the afternoon with highs in the mid-70s. And for tomorrow night, mostly cloudy with a chance of showers in the evening and lows in the mid-50s. That's your My Bash area forecast. I'm Mark Winston.
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0: 105.9 The Bash, My Bash Morning Jam. Before we get to the word of the day, restaurant guy, and joke of the day, Andy wanted to talk to folks about Action Sports Network because tonight begins volleyball, correct? Mm-hmm. What are we doing tonight? You're all over the place.
1: Yeah, volleyball sectional tonight. North Miami takes on Southern Wells. Be about 5:30, 5:40 airtime for that one. That's at Cowan. Okay. Which is a little south.
0: Yeah.
1: And then tomorrow night, of course, FJ Redick Coach's Corner, where we talk to the football coaches.
0: All 12.
1: All 12 football coaches. Then on Thursday, we've got five volleyball matches. Sorry, I had to count on the air like somebody else that we know.
0: Yeah.
1: Madison Grant Daleville.
0: Man.
1: South Adams Southwood.
0: Okay.
1: Wabash Adams Central. Maconaquaw Cass. Peru Rochester. All on Thursday night.
0: Okay, watch our Facebook pages. 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And, of course, Friday, last Friday of the regular season.
1: Yeah, full night there. Marion at Anderson, Oak Hill, Mississinewa, Eastbrook host Frankton, Madison Grant, Blackford, Cass Southwood, Northfield Northwestern, Manchester, Peru, Rochester Mac, Triton, North Miami, and Norwell host Columbia City. And then Saturday, more volleyball sectional. We don't have that schedule posted yet on the broadcast schedule because we have to see who wins Tuesday and Thursday to determine those matchups, but we will have volleyball on Saturday as
0: well. And as far as radio goes, the volleyball will be on 101.9 Rocks in the morning if we have
1: Saturday.
0: On Saturday, and then Saturday evening, if there's a championship match, and we're hoping we do have that, it'll be on 105.9 The Bash. 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We'll try to get that information to you. But Andy and I started with the Action Sports Network and a partnership. And so he's been doing all seven of our high schools, Manchester, Southwood, Northfield, Wabash, Mechanical, North Miami, and Peru. And we bring all of those games to you. 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So that's how we're able to do all the things we do. And we've got so much more to tell you about all that. And we will throughout the month.
1: Absolutely. And it's an exciting partnership. Of course, we go back farther than the Action Sports Network. We go back to when you were at WBAT and I was helping you out with the fifth quarter.
0: Yeah.
1: Reading scores.
0: Howard Cosell.

0: Or Joe Sell.
1: Yeah.
0: And then the Elwood days, and the Muncie days. Yep.
1: You have been around with me.
0: I have.
1: Yeah.
0: Yeah.
1: All right.
0: Long time. Long time ago.
1: But anyway, we're bringing radio back to Marion and Grant County, terrestrial radio. Andy's been doing a lot of stuff online. But folks, the reason why you're hearing more Grant County, more Marion stuff is because we're just getting folks ready and businesses ready that are helping us get this off the ground, because that's what it's going to take, a local community to bring back their radio stations. And we appreciate their support, so we're letting them come on 105.9 The Bash. And we appreciate you as a listener to putting up with all this. We're throwing a lot out at you this month, but it's going to be all better in the end, and it's going to work out when we get those two stations up and running in the Grant County area. We'll have all four of these things rocking and rolling, giving you the information that you need, all the sports.
0: And the great thing about it is there's multiple formats. There's a format for everybody.
1: Yeah.
0: That's what's so cool about this, is if you like soft rock, you'll have WBAT. If you like classics, you've got 105.9. If you like classic rock, you've got 101.9. If you like country, you'll have The Boot.
1: Oh, yeah.
0: Then you've got Radio 80s if you're an 80s kid. You got Gospel Praise if you like Southern Gospel.
1: Right.
0: And, of course, Action Sports Network if you like sports.
1: Absolutely.
0: So we've got you covered.
1: All right, very good. Appreciate it. We are coming back with the word of the day, joke of the day, restaurant guide. Hang on.
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0: 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Also, Classic Country Hits, the DJ Dan Patton, who came in a few weeks ago. And, of course, he donated money to be a part of that. And also Nick Ferry. DJ'd Saturday morning on Classic Country Hits. 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We can't thank them enough for getting us to the level of hopefully giving away $35,000, $40,000, $45,000 again this year. 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Get your shirts, sweatshirts, T-shirts, as they are available at Kitchens Plus. We'll pick them up and bring them to the event on Saturday morning. You can also just come in and pay $5 and eat all the chili you possibly can and make sure you pay Saturday morning to do that. And you can also do some 50-50s with us while you're down there. And we could still use some chili teams. So you still have plenty of time to sign up, get a team ready, and make some chili down there. Just call us if you need any questions answered. Go to chiliforcharity.com as well. All right, it's time for the word of the day. And the word of the day is brought to us by More for Miami. More for Miami has so many things going on. I hope you go to their Facebook page today and see how they can help you with your family, with your child's learning, with homelessness. They're helping that. They do a lot of really cool substance-free events, and they're free to be involved in. A lot of things they do, so check it out, More for Miami, and go on Facebook and check that out. All right, today's word is spelled C-A-P-R-I-C-E. C-A-P-R-I-C-E.
1: Caprice.
0: Caprice. It's a sudden, unpredictable change, as of one's mind, or the weather in Indiana. Or a caprice is a tendency to change one's mind without apparent or adequate motive. Whimsicality. Capriciousness. With the caprice of a despotic king, he alternated between kindness and cruelty. And in music, a capriccio. Capriccio. A sudden unpredictable change as of one's mind or weather. There you go, your word of the day. That is so cool. All right, what about where we're going to eat? How about Eugenia's? Eugenia's is down in the Honeywell Center, and Eugenia's is open for every show. You can call ahead and get, you know, reservations made, and then you're sitting right there where you need to be. It's awesome. It's a great way. But they have lunch as well. From 11 to 2 every day, Monday through Friday, check out their lunch at Eugenia's. That's where they would love for you to go downtown. And the Honeywell, you know, just does some great things. They also own Charlie Creek Inn's 20. Now, 20 doesn't do lunch, but they do dinner every night. So you can do dinner at Charlie Creek Inn's 20. Don't forget about that, folks. It's kind of tough finding places to eat on Sunday night and Monday night around. But we highly recommend 20 Charlie Creek Inn in the hotel there. All right. Also, you've got Goodfellas Pizza, and they're out there on Stitt Street. And on Mondays, that was yesterday, they do Make a Difference Monday. But if you would like your organization to be part of all that and be a benefit of 10% of their proceeds on Mondays, we'll get a hold of the folks at Goodfellas Pizza, the new owners. They're rocking it. They're keeping everything the same, you know, for the most part right now. They'll be doing some different deals, different specials. But right now, just go in and get some of their great food. They have salads. They have sandwiches. They have pasta. They have pizza, obviously. Get into Goodfellas Pizza. It's 569-1162. 569-1162. Another place you can go, and that is Wings Etc. out in the Wabash Crossing Shopping Center. Wings Etc. would love for you to stop by today and enjoy maybe one of their tavern burgers. Wings Etc. for a delicious tavern burger. All right. What else sounds good today for lunch? How about Bailey's Pizza Parlor up in Rowan? Bailey's Pizza Parlor, excellent place to eat food. Just saw a review from a pizza reviewer. From Fort Wayne, and they loved Bailey's Pizza Parlor. So head up there to Bailey's in Rowan. It's right there on Chippewa. Be a great day to take that drive. Absolutely. All right, let's see what else is happening. Oh, the Farmhouse Cafe. Yeah, you don't want to miss the Farmhouse Cafe. It's up there in Denver, Indiana, and they have some awesome daily specials. The Denver Cafe. All right, they open at 6 o'clock in the morning, and that's Tuesday through Saturday. They'd love to see you up there. Denver is the town, and it's the Farmhouse Cafe up there with awesome daily specials. All right, let's see what we have here. Today's special is taco pizza cookie. And small pop or a pork chop, green beans, cookie, and small pop. So you've got choices today at Farmhouse Cafe. You've got taco pizza, cookie, and a small pop or a pork chop, green beans, cookies, small pop, $10. There you go. That is what's going on at the Farmhouse Cafe. Old Kettle Saloon is on Stitt Street, and, it's not Taco Tuesday. It's Tater Tuesday. Tater Tuesday. Mm-hmm. Get your taters. They've got great, great food. Old Kettle Saloon opens at 11. They're out there on Stitt Street. And you want to make sure you mark down October 31st. They've got a big Halloween party. And they do that up right every year. But today they'll do up lunch for you perfectly at 11 o'clock. They'll start serving their excellent lunch. Bunch of great places to eat. My goodness, Old Kettle Saloon, Goodfellas Pizza, Wings Etc., Farmhouse Cafe, Bailey's Pizza Parlor, Eugenia's for lunch today. And then for dinner, don't forget the Charlie Creek Inn. Time for the joke of the day. It's oldie but a goodie. Here we go. A 75-year-old lady went on a cruise for her vacation. She was standing on the upper deck and overlooking the ocean. She had to hold on to her hat with both hands because of the high winds. And a gentleman approached her and said, ma'am, I don't mean to be forward, but the wind is blowing your dress up and your private parts are exposed. And the old lady looked down and she looked back up at the man and she said, mister, Anything that you see down there is 75 years old. I just bought this hat yesterday. shoot. I just bought this hat. I love that joke. That's an oldie, but a goodie. Anything you see down there is 75 years old. I just bought this hat. I had to bring that back. It's just a quick joke. I wanted you to be able to remember and learn. You know what I mean, Vern? All right, there you go. Folks, it's Tuesday, and we're ready for that chili cook-off this weekend. Again, I hope that you'll get a team together and cook some chili with us. It's so fun. We have a category where everybody gets judged blindly, so it's not always just a popularity contest or something. If the crowd loves your chili, yeah, that's great. That's one award. There's another award that, the blind tasting. So lots of ways for you to win, and it's just fun. Let's raise a lot of money for our community, okay? And that's coming up on Saturday in downtown Wabash. Okay, have a great day. Please take care of each other. Do what you can to, just help out somebody by just letting them know that you care about them and that you're in their life and that they're in your life and you love that, okay? All right. Catch you later.

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1: From the My Bash area, here's your forecast. Mostly sunny today with highs in the upper 80s. Mostly clear this evening, then partly cloudy tonight with a chance of showers and thunderstorms after midnight and lows in the mid-60s. For tomorrow, showers likely with a slight chance of thunderstorms in the morning and showers likely in the afternoon with highs in the mid-70s. And for tomorrow night, mostly cloudy with a chance of showers in the evening and lows in the mid-50s. That's your My Bash area forecast. I'm Mark Winston.
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9: What we have in mind is breakfast in bed for $400,000.
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11: Inside the U.S. Embassy compound, looking out now at a floodlit scene as night falls here in Tehran.
12: I am here to announce my intention to seek the Republican nomination for President of the United States.
4: And through it all, some of the greatest music ever written and recorded in the history of mankind. My name's Stephen Stone, and over the next 3 hours, we'll celebrate that music with the Stone Man Dance Party.

from 1974, Ringo Starr opening the dance party this week, doing what many at the time thought was impossible. He got John, George, and Paul to play together on his album, Ringo. That's Oh My My. A Beatle reunion of sorts, if you will. Let's go back now to 1962. Here is Barbara Lynn with You'll Lose a

from 1973, Paul Simon with Kodachrome on the Stone Man Dance Party. This one's been voted one of the best rock and roll songs of all time. From 1964, Ray Davies and the Kinks with You Really Got Me.

0: from 1966, no matter what shape your stomach is in. The T-Bones of the Snowman Dance Party, that was really the title. You can look it up. In fact, the song was used for antacid commercials. We've got more of the dance party coming up right after this.
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0: 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I'm Stephen Stone, and from 1971, here's King

from 1963, legendary bluesman Rufus Thomas. That's Walking the Dog on the Stone Man Dance Party. Let's move forward to 1976 and Silver with Wham Bam. Star.

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5: From the My Bash area, here's your forecast. Mostly sunny today with highs in the upper 80s. Mostly clear this evening, then partly cloudy tonight with a chance of showers and thunderstorms after midnight and lows in the mid-60s. For tomorrow, showers likely with a slight chance of thunderstorms in the morning and showers likely in the afternoon with highs in the mid-70s. And for tomorrow night, mostly cloudy with a chance of showers in the evening and lows in the mid-50s. That's your My Bash area forecast. I'm Mark Winston.
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8: Welcome back to the dance party, everyone. I'm Stephen Stone, and thank you so much for spending this time with us. We asked for your request. We got your request. Dennis, listening on 1450 AM WTHU in Thurmont, Maryland. He's taking us back to the summer of 1977 when Mico Minardo had us all dancing to the theme from Star Wars.

0: From 1965, The Searchers with Love Potion number 9. 1978 was a good year for Crystal Gayle. She had a huge country hit and pop chart success with Don't It Make My Brown Eyes Blue. In this CMT interview, Crystal remembers the recording of the song.
1: It just was one take. We did re-record it. I mean, we did take several takes, but that first take is what you hear. I mean, that's a great song. I think that anybody in Nashville would have loved singing that song because it's so well written. Don't know.

from 1968, a remake of an old Supremes tune, Vanilla Fudge with You Keep Me Hanging On. Closing out this segment from 1975, Donnie and Marie Osmond with Morning Side of the Mountain. Yeah.

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Welcome back to the dance party, everybody. I'm Stephen Stone, and let's go back to 1967 now. It was the summer of love and the Grassroots with Let's Live for Today.

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The Delphonics with Didn't I Blow Your Mind This Time. Speaking of requests, we're hearing from Arnold this week, who sent us a tweet on our Twitter account. He listens to us on 95.9 FM WQKR in Portland, Tennessee, wanting to go back to 1967 in the Summer of Love. It was the album everybody played, the Beatles' Sgt. Pepper Lonely Hearts Club Band. This is Lucy in the Sky with Diamonds.

0: All right, now's not the time for you to get lost. We got another hour of great magical musical memories coming up right after this.
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1: From the My Bash area, here's your forecast. For this afternoon, we'll have clear skies, lots of sunshine. We'll stay dry with a high in the upper 80s. Southwest wind as high as 25 miles per hour. Tonight, clear skies, in the evening becoming partly cloudy, showers likely with a chance of thunderstorms after midnight, with an overnight low in the mid-60s. For Wednesday, mostly cloudy skies, rain likely, chance of thunderstorms in the morning, showers with a slight chance of thunderstorms in the afternoon, and high in the upper 70s. That's your My Bash area forecast. I'm Chris Keith.
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3: Welcome back to the dance party, everybody. I'm Stephen Stone. Albert listens to us each week on the Hippo, 740 AM KATK in Carlsbad, New Mexico. He wants to hear Ian Matthews from 1979's Shake It. Here she comes.

From 1969, The Turtles with You Showed Me. Let's move forward to 1972 now on a classic from Joe Simon. This is Drowning in the Sea of Love.

0: The year was 1974, and it was a number one smash for Eric Clapton, I Shot the Sheriff, originally written by Bob Marley.
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3: Welcome back to the dance party, everybody. I'm Stephen Stone from 1963. Here's Mr. Curtis Lee with Pretty Little Angel Eyes.

They were one of the greatest girl groups of all time. From 1962, the Crystals with Uptown. Let's go forward 11 years to 1973. This is Timmy Thomas with Why Can't We Live Together?

0: A request from Carl listening on 88.1 FM KIYU in Galena, Alaska. 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That's at Stone Dance Party. Now, we've got more coming up right after this.
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3: From the My Bash area, here's your forecast. For this afternoon, we'll have clear skies, lots of sunshine. We'll stay dry with a high in the upper 80s. Southwest wind as high as 25 miles per hour. Tonight, clear skies, in the evening becoming partly cloudy, showers likely with a chance of thunderstorms after midnight, with an overnight low in the mid-60s. For Wednesday, mostly cloudy skies, rain likely, chance of thunderstorms in the morning, showers with a slight chance of thunderstorms in the afternoon, and high in the upper 70s. That's your My Bash area forecast. I'm Chris Keith.
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From 1963, Ned Miller with From a Jack to a King. In 1971, the song Funky Nassau was one of the most popular hits of the year. The group was called The Beginning of the End. Nassau.

0: From 1964, Al Martino with I Love You More and More Every Day. One of the premier stadium rock acts of the 1970s was, of course, the Electric Light Orchestra. Founding member and songwriter Jeff Lynne talks about their influences.
1: I used to like classical music at that time a little bit. You know, I still like classical music, of course. But it's... That was really it, really, was just the idea of just having these strings always on it and being part of the group. Nobody had actually tried that, really. They'd tried experiments at it, but never tried doing it all the time. It's bloody difficult and all. It's not the greatest fun you can have, because when you first start out, the technology wasn't very good. You know, there was nothing to use. There was pickups, and the PAs were not very good. You know, so it was difficult.

0: 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From 1966, Paul Revere and the Raiders featuring Mark Lindsay with Just Like Me. Now, just like me to tell you, we've got more of the dance party coming up right after these words.
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1: From the My Bash area, here's your forecast. For this afternoon, we'll have clear skies, lots of sunshine. We'll stay dry with a high in the upper 80s. Southwest wind as high as 25 miles per hour. Tonight, clear skies, in the evening becoming partly cloudy, showers likely with a chance of thunderstorms after midnight, with an overnight low in the mid-60s. For Wednesday, mostly cloudy skies, rain likely, chance of thunderstorms in the morning, showers with a slight chance of thunderstorms in the afternoon, and high in the upper 70s. That's your My Bash area forecast. I'm Chris Keith.
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4: 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I'm Stephen Stone. From 1977, here's David Gates and Bread with Lost Without Your Love. Lost

from 1975, James Taylor and How Sweet It Is to Be Loved by You. Let's go back to 1967 now to the amazing Aaron Neville with Tell It Like It Is.

Requested music for Dennis, who listens to us on 1370 AM WWCB in Cory, Pennsylvania, from 1970, John Fogerty and Creedence with Up Around the Bend. Speaking of requested music, Barbara listens to us on WKQR at 95.9 FM in Portland, Tennessee. She wants us to go back to 1969 to one of her favorites, Paul Anka, with My Hometown.

0: 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Let us know what you'd like to hear. We welcome your comments, anything you've got. We're always trying to make the show better. And listen, we can't do it without your advice. So let us know what you think. And please, while you're there, give us a like, won't you? As always, you can follow us on Twitter. We do a lot of neat things during the course of the week leading into the show each weekend on our Twitter account, at Stone Dance Party, at STONE Dance Party. Now, we'll be right back with more after these words.
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0: Welcome back to the dance party, everyone. I'm Stephen Stone, and thanks so much for listening. We're proud each week to be heard on great radio stations like 106.7 FM KRVI in Springfield, Missouri, and on 820 AM WTNW in Jasper, Tennessee. Here's one of the hottest songs from 1979, Chic with I Want Your Love.

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0: the great music of the 1960s and 1970s. We do it every week here on the Stone Man Dance Party. And when we return, we have a special guest coming up you don't want to miss.
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3: From the My Bash area, here's your forecast. For this afternoon, we'll have clear skies, lots of sunshine. We'll stay dry with a high in the upper 80s. Southwest wind as high as 25 miles per hour. Tonight, clear skies in the evening becoming partly cloudy. Showers likely with a chance of thunderstorms after midnight with an overnight low in the mid-60s. For Wednesday, mostly cloudy skies. Rain likely, chance of thunderstorms in the morning. Showers with a slight chance of thunderstorms in the afternoon and high in the upper 70s. That's your My Bash area forecast. I'm Chris Keith.
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0: Welcome back to the dance party, everybody. I'm Stephen Stone. If James Brown was the godfather of soul, then there's no question in my mind that Aretha Franklin was the first lady. Here she is from 1972 with Daydreaming.

0: From 1961, Rosie and the Originals with Angel Baby. In 1974, one of the biggest albums of the year was the Grammy Award-winning Band on the Run by Paul McCartney and Wings. One of the number one singles from that album that year was a song called Jet that many thought was named after the McCartney's dog. Sir Paul McCartney tells us the real story behind the song.
1: Well, it was actually named after a pony, Jet. Yeah, we had a little pony for the kids in Scotland. It was called Jet. The truth is, that's just a starting point. What, a pony marrying whose father is like a sergeant major? No. No, that's what I often do, and I think that does puzzle people a bit. You know, I need somewhere to start.

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I can't tell them they were wrong, 'cause I'm afraid they'll leave me too. Now it's funny, but more than ever,

0: From 1962, Brenda Lee with Everybody Loves Me But You. 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And as always, follow us on Twitter at STONE Dance Party, at Stone Dance Party. We're headed into the home stretch when we return right after these words.
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0: 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From 1973, here's the Tower of Power now with So Very Hard to Go.

0: From 1963, teen idol himself and musician Ricky Nelson with Fools Rush In, Where Angels Fear to Tread. Speaking of singers from the silver screen, Jerry Reed had an accomplished career as a studio guitarist, a songwriter, a performer, and yes, even an actor. Jerry explains.
1: I backed into that. Because of Good Time Holler and some friends I'd made, they told me their movie was coming to Nashville and to go over and read with the director. So I went over there and read. And he put me in a picture with Bud, Bert. And we just had a wonderful experience doing that picture. And we all got to know Bert, and Bert got to know all of us. Don Williams, me and Bert. And it was really something I'd always wanted to do. Make a picture. When I first met Bert in 74, you know, I could stand flat-footed and jump over the Life and Casualty Tower in Nashville, Tennessee. You know, I wasn't nervous. I was just quick, you know. But since then, I've toned it down quite a bit because you get older and you get wiser, Neil, and you realize it already doesn't make any difference.

0: might say that's one of those undeniable truths of life. When you're hot, you're hot. From 1971. Friends, I'm sorry to say that once again, our time is coming gone for another week, and we hope that you've enjoyed the show half as much as we have in bringing it to you. Listen, we've got a big one for you next weekend. It's the 200th episode of the Stone Man Dance Party. You don't want to miss it. In the meantime, keep listening to the music, won't you? It's a good thing to do. And above all else, you keep dancing.
1: 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All rights reserved. Thanks for listening.
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0: I'm Gianna Gelosi. Prepare the podium. Katie Zakaria made her debut as the new White House press secretary. Fox's Peter Ducey.
1: She has got a lot on her plate as she becomes the person responsible at the White House for explaining the answers, giving the answers to questions that midterm voters have said that they really want to know, like, why are prices still high? When will the Iran war end?
0: Now, at the briefing, Zakaria announced Kimberly Guilfoyle has been asked to resign as U.S. ambassador to Greece after allegations of improper conduct. Six Flags closing 9 rides across the country.
2: This comes after one person died and several others were hurt yesterday in an incident involving Goliath roller coaster in Georgia. One witness telling a local station that they saw a man fall from the ride.
0: It's Fox's Alicia Acuna. That man died. Several others were injured. 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
4: 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And The Legendary Life of Tom Petty on March 5th. 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Here is news out of Grant County with Andy McCord.
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5: 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Center Township Trustee Deb Kane has been named the 2026 Harold Jean Stauffer Trustee of the Year by the Indiana Township Association. Kane received the honor during the association's annual conference last week. The award recognizes township trustees throughout the state for outstanding leadership, public service, and dedication to the communities they serve. Kane has been credited with saving the IOOF cemetery in Marion and cleaning up the property. This Saturday, the community is invited to join the upcoming Let My Light Shine initiative, a special tribute dedicated to placing solar-powered lights on the graves of military veterans. The community-driven event will take place this Saturday, October 17th, starting at 9 a.m., ensuring that the final resting places of our nation's heroes continue to shine brightly long after the sun goes down. Participants are advised to dress comfortably for outdoor weather.
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8: From the MyBash area, here's your forecast. For this afternoon, we'll have clear skies, lots of sunshine. We'll stay dry with a high in the upper 80s. Southwest wind as high as 25 miles per hour. Tonight, clear skies, in the evening becoming partly cloudy, showers likely with a chance of thunderstorms after midnight, with an overnight low in the mid-60s. For Wednesday, mostly cloudy skies, rain likely, chance of thunderstorms in the morning, showers with a slight chance of thunderstorms in the afternoon, and high in the upper 70s. That's your MyBash area forecast. I'm Chris Keith.
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6: From the My Bash area, here's your forecast. For this afternoon, we'll have clear skies, lots of sunshine. We'll stay dry with a high in the upper 80s. Southwest wind as high as 25 miles per hour. Tonight, clear skies in the evening becoming partly cloudy. Showers likely with a chance of thunderstorms after midnight with an overnight low in the mid-60s. For Wednesday, mostly cloudy skies. Rain likely, chance of thunderstorms in the morning. Showers with a slight chance of thunderstorms in the afternoon and high in the upper 70s. That's your My Bash area forecast. I'm Chris Keith.
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5: I'm IHSAA Commissioner Paul Neidig. Hoosier High School coaches are teaching more than sports. 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In Indiana, it starts with education-based athletics. It starts here.

0: News. I'm Roxanne Evans. The new White House press secretary, Katie Zachariah, takes the podium for her first briefing and makes a major announcement.
1: We have asked Ambassador Guilfoyle to resign. She has been a wonderful asset to the team, and we wish her well.
0: Well, this comes amid reports of alleged misconduct involving a political donor. Kimberly Guilfoyle denied any wrongdoing. Vice President J.D. Vance heads to Texas to campaign for Republican Ken Paxton. Vance said he's optimistic.
2: We know that we're swimming against some serious historical trends here, but I think that we have as good a chance as I've ever seen to really defy those historical trends. So we're not giving up anywhere. We're just trying to win the races that we can and focus where we can.
0: A recent Fox News poll shows James Tallarico, Paxton's opponent, with a narrow lead. 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
4: 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Here is news out of Grant County with Andy McCord.
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5: 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Center Township Trustee Deb Kane has been named the 2026 Harold Gene Stauffer Trustee of the Year by the Indiana Township Association. Kane received the honor during the association's annual conference last week. The award recognizes township trustees throughout the state for outstanding leadership, public service, and dedication to the communities they serve. Kane has been credited with saving the IOOF cemetery in Marion and cleaning up the property. This Saturday, the community is invited to join the upcoming Let My Light Shine initiative, a special tribute dedicated to placing solar-powered lights on the graves of military veterans. The community-driven event will take place this Saturday, October 17th, starting at 9 a.m., ensuring that the final resting places of our nation's heroes continue to shine brightly long after the sun goes down. Participants are advised to dress comfortably for outdoor weather.
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8: From the MyBash area, here's your forecast. For this afternoon, we'll have clear skies, lots of sunshine. We'll stay dry with a high in the upper 80s. Southwest wind as high as 25 miles per hour. Tonight, clear skies in the evening becoming partly cloudy, showers likely with a chance of thunderstorms after midnight, with an overnight low in the mid-60s. For Wednesday, mostly cloudy skies, rain likely, chance of thunderstorms in the morning, showers with a slight chance of thunderstorms in the afternoon, and high in the upper 70s. That's your MyBash area forecast. I'm Chris Keith.
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5: From the My Bash area, here's your forecast. For this afternoon, we'll have clear skies, lots of sunshine. We'll stay dry with a high in the upper 80s. Southwest wind as high as 25 miles per hour. Tonight, clear skies in the evening becoming partly cloudy. Showers likely with a chance of thunderstorms after midnight with an overnight low in the mid-60s. For Wednesday, mostly cloudy skies. Rain likely, chance of thunderstorms in the morning. Showers with a slight chance of thunderstorms in the afternoon and high in the upper 70s. That's your My Bash area forecast. I'm Chris Keith.
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shock when he goes. A rockin' type of boogie is the kind of song that makes this little baby wanna sing along. And though he maybe gets the tune a little wrong, he still goes. Boogie.

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You know the record player is his favorite toy. And don't forget he's everybody's pride and joy when he goes.

0: rest of the diaper set as he goes. He strolls in his stroller with the radio on. It doesn't go to sleep until the music's gone. He imitates the singer in the group with a low-down voice. And when it's time to tuck him in his little bed, with all that music running through his sleepy head, the little fella doesn't say goodnight. Instead, he says,
1: Booger, booger, booger, oh.
2: It's 201.

0: Gianna Gelosi. Kimberly Guilfoyle announcing her resignation as U.S. ambassador to Greece after the new White House press secretary, Katie Zachariah, made her debut, calling for her resignation at a press briefing this morning.
1: She has come under criticism for reports of alleged improper conduct, including a report in the Wall Street Journal accusing Guilfoyle of asking a donor to pay her credit card bill in exchange for access to administration officials.
0: Fox's Jared Halpern, actress Selma Blair out on bail facing assault charges and potential prison time, accused of biting and hitting two Delta flight attendants.
2: While being transported from the airport to an ambulance, officials say Selma Blair repeatedly kicked a Port Authority police officer in the face, neck, and chest. And while at the hospital, Blair allegedly kicked a nurse in her chest.
0: It's Fox's Todd Pyro. 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
4: 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New York State of Mind, The Billy Joel Story on February 13th. 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Twitty and Lynn, a salute to Conway and Loretta, February 27th. And The Legendary Life of Tom Petty on March 5th. 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Here is news out of Grant County with Andy McCord.
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5: 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Center Township Trustee Deb Kane has been named the 2026 Harold Gene Stauffer Trustee of the Year by the Indiana Township Association. Kane received the honor during the association's annual conference last week. The award recognizes township trustees throughout the state for outstanding leadership, public service, and dedication to the communities they serve. Kane has been credited with saving the IOOF cemetery in Marion and cleaning up the property. This Saturday, the community is invited to join the upcoming Let My Light Shine initiative, a special tribute dedicated to placing solar-powered lights on the graves of military veterans. The community-driven event will take place this Saturday, October 17th, starting at 9 a.m., ensuring that the final resting places of our nation's heroes continue to shine brightly long after the sun goes down. Participants are advised to dress comfortably for outdoor weather.
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8: From the MyBash area, here's your forecast. For this afternoon, we'll have clear skies, lots of sunshine. We'll stay dry with a high in the upper 80s. Southwest wind as high as 25 miles per hour. Tonight, clear skies in the evening becoming partly cloudy. Showers likely with a chance of thunderstorms after midnight with an overnight low in the mid-60s. For Wednesday, mostly cloudy skies. Rain likely, chance of thunderstorms in the morning. Showers with a slight chance of thunderstorms in the afternoon and high in the upper 70s. That's your MyBash area forecast. I'm Chris Keith.
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4: From the My Bash area, here's your forecast. For this afternoon, we'll have clear skies, lots of sunshine. We'll stay dry with a high in the upper 80s. Southwest wind as high as 25 miles per hour. Tonight, clear skies in the evening becoming partly cloudy, showers likely with a chance of thunderstorms after midnight, with an overnight low in the mid-60s. For Wednesday, mostly cloudy skies, rain likely, chance of thunderstorms in the morning, showers with a slight chance of thunderstorms in the afternoon, and high in the upper 70s. That's your My Bash area forecast. I'm Chris Keith.
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Goodbye to the sounds of summer. Hello to the sounds of fall. We're right here with you. 105.9 The Bash.

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0: News, I'm Roxanne Evans. The energy ceasefire between Russia and Ukraine announced this weekend seems to have fizzled. The president saying both countries are at an impasse.
1: They both want it to end, and they don't know how to get to that point. There's a lot of hatred there between the two of them. They both want it to end. They don't know how to get there. We're going to get them there.
0: Ukraine claims Russia continues to attack their energy infrastructure. U.S. Ambassador to Greece Kimberly Guilfoyle resigns after allegations of improper conduct. President Trump on why he asked for the resignation.
1: She went to Greece. She was doing a good job, but we didn't like what we were reading.
0: Guilfoyle denies the allegations. Pope Leo undergoing surgery now to remove a lung nodule. The operation will determine whether the lesion is malignant or if other treatment is needed. 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
3: 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New York State of Mind, The Billy Joel Story on February 13th. 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Twitty and Lynn, a salute to Conway and Loretta, February 27th. And The Legendary Life of Tom Petty on March 5th. 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Here is news out of Grant County with Andy McCord.
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4: 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Center Township Trustee Deb Kane has been named the 2026 Harold Gene Stauffer Trustee of the Year by the Indiana Township Association. Kane received the honor during the association's annual conference last week. The award recognizes township trustees throughout the state for outstanding leadership, public service, and dedication to the communities they serve. Kane has been credited with saving the IOOF Cemetery in Marion and cleaning up the property. This Saturday, the community is invited to join the upcoming Let My Light Shine initiative, a special tribute dedicated to placing solar-powered lights on the graves of military veterans. The community-driven event will take place this Saturday, October 17th, starting at 9 a.m., ensuring that the final resting places of our nation's heroes continue to shine brightly long after the sun goes down. Participants are advised to dress comfortably for outdoor weather.
2: And that's the latest from the MyBash News Center.
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7: From the MyBash area, here's your forecast. As from the evening, we'll have a chance of showers and thunderstorms. Rain likely, possibly a thunderstorm after midnight. Partly cloudy skies and a low around 67. Wednesday, showers and thunderstorms likely in the morning. Slight chance of rain in the afternoon. Slight chance of thunderstorms, then mostly cloudy skies and a high near 77. Wednesday night, slight chance of rain after midnight. Mostly cloudy skies with an overnight low around 57. That's your MyBash area forecast. I'm Chris Keith.
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What we're gonna do right here is go back. Way back. Back into time. When the only people that existed were troglodytes. Cavemen. Cave women. Neanderthal. Troglodytes.

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10: From the Wabash area, here's your forecast. As from the evening, we'll have a chance of showers and thunderstorms. Rain likely, possibly a thunderstorm after midnight. Partly cloudy skies and a low around 67. Wednesday, showers and thunderstorms likely in the morning. Slight chance of rain in the afternoon, slight chance of thunderstorms, then mostly cloudy skies and a high near 77. Wednesday night, slight chance of rain after midnight, mostly cloudy skies with an overnight low around 57. That's your Wabash area forecast. I'm Chris Keith.
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0: Fox News. I'm Tom Graham. President Trump is heading to Alaska as he continues his campaign blitz ahead of next month's midterms. He's pushing to boost several GOP candidates. Fox's Matt Finn is in Wasilla.
1: Thousands of President Trump supporters are expected to pack a sports complex here in Wasilla. And the president is coming largely to boost support for Republican Senator Dan Sullivan. Alaska's Senate race could help determine if Republicans maintain control of the U.S. Senate.
0: Sullivan locked in a tight race with Democrat Mary Petilla. Pope Leo was admitted to the hospital today for surgery on his lung. The Vatican says the procedure was a success.
2: The Pope will be in the hospital for about a week after the surgery. The Pope is still in charge of the church, even when he is under general anesthesia. However, he has already delegated the day-to-day running of the Vatican to a team of church officials.
0: Fox's Lauren Green. 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
5: 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Center Township Trustee Deb Kane has been named the 2026 Harold Gene Stauffer Trustee of the Year by the Indiana Township Association. Kane received the honor during the association's annual conference last week. The award recognizes township trustees throughout the state for outstanding leadership, public service, and dedication to the communities they serve. Kane has been credited with saving the IOOF cemetery in Marion and cleaning up the property. This Saturday, the community is invited to join the upcoming Let My Light Shine initiative, a special tribute dedicated to placing solar-powered lights on the graves of military veterans. The community-driven event will take place this Saturday, October 17th, starting at 9 a.m., ensuring that the final resting places of our nation's heroes continue to shine brightly long after the sun goes down. Participants are advised to dress comfortably for outdoor weather.
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8: From the MyBash area, here's your forecast. As from the evening, we'll have a chance of showers and thunderstorms. Rain likely, possibly a thunderstorm after midnight. Partly cloudy skies and a low around 67. Wednesday, showers and thunderstorms likely in the morning. Slight chance of rain in the afternoon. Slight chance of thunderstorms, then mostly cloudy skies and a high near 77. Wednesday night, slight chance of rain after midnight. Mostly cloudy skies with an overnight low around 57. That's your MyBash area forecast. I'm Chris Keith.
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3: From the My Bash area, here's your forecast. As from the evening, we'll have a chance of showers and thunderstorms. Rain likely, possibly a thunderstorm after midnight. Partly cloudy skies and a low around 67. Wednesday, showers and thunderstorms likely in the morning. Slight chance of rain in the afternoon. Slight chance of thunderstorms, then mostly cloudy skies and a high near 77. Wednesday night, slight chance of rain after midnight. Mostly cloudy skies with an overnight low around 57. That's your My Bash area forecast. I'm Chris Keith.
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1: Thank you, man.
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2: She says she still loves me. She can't do without me. And she'll be here tomorrow.
3: What? I thought you had settled all of that, man.
2: Hey, man, you see, you just don't understand. I never stopped loving her. I just wasn't ready to accept the love she was willing to give. But if she still loves me, there's nothing in the world that can keep us from making it this time.

0: Fox News, I'm Tom Graham. President Trump is heading to Alaska as he continues his campaign blitz ahead of next month's midterms. He's pushing to boost several GOP candidates. Fox's Matt Finn is in Wasilla.
1: Thousands of President Trump supporters are expected to pack a sports complex here in Wasilla. And the president is coming largely to boost support for Republican Senator Dan Sullivan. Alaska's Senate race could help determine if Republicans maintain control of the U.S. Senate.
0: Sullivan locked in a tight race with Democrat Mary Petilla. Pope Leo was admitted to the hospital today for surgery on his lung. The Vatican says the procedure was a success.
2: The Pope will be in the hospital for about a week after the surgery. The Pope is still in charge of the church, even when he is under general anesthesia. However, he has already delegated the day-to-day running of the Vatican to a team of church officials.
0: Fox's Lauren Green, America's listening to Fox News.
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4: 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Here is news out of Grant County with Andy McCord.
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5: 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Center Township Trustee Deb Kane has been named the 2026 Harold Gene Stauffer Trustee of the Year by the Indiana Township Association. Kane received the honor during the association's annual conference last week. The award recognizes township trustees throughout the state for outstanding leadership, public service, and dedication to the communities they serve. Kane has been credited with saving the IOOF cemetery in Marion and cleaning up the property. This Saturday, the community is invited to join the upcoming Let My Light Shine initiative, a special tribute dedicated to placing solar-powered lights on the graves of military veterans. The community-driven event will take place this Saturday, October 17th, starting at 9 a.m., ensuring that the final resting places of our nation's heroes continue to shine brightly long after the sun goes down. Participants are advised to dress comfortably for outdoor weather.
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8: From the MyBash area, here's your forecast. As from the evening, we'll have a chance of showers and thunderstorms. Rain likely, possibly a thunderstorm after midnight. Partly cloudy skies and a low around 67. Wednesday, showers and thunderstorms likely in the morning. Slight chance of rain in the afternoon. Slight chance of thunderstorms, then mostly cloudy skies and a high near 77. Wednesday night, slight chance of rain after midnight. Mostly cloudy skies with an overnight low around 57. That's your MyBash area forecast. I'm Chris Keith.
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7: From the Wabash area, here's your forecast. As from the evening, we'll have a chance of showers and thunderstorms. Rain likely, possibly a thunderstorm after midnight. Partly cloudy skies and a low around 67. Wednesday, showers and thunderstorms likely in the morning. Slight chance of rain in the afternoon. Slight chance of thunderstorms, then mostly cloudy skies and a high near 77. Wednesday night, slight chance of rain after midnight. Mostly cloudy skies with an overnight low around 57. That's your Wabash area forecast. I'm Chris Keith.
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6: Rusty Bladen bringing us back here tonight as we preview this one. Let's take a look at the IHSAA volleyball tournament as a whole. The winner of this sectional will move on to a regional to be determined, the site to be determined. The possible places they could go are LaPorte, Culver Community, Northwood, Homestead, Southwood, Norwell, Twin Lakes, or Elwood. If you're Southern Wells, you're probably hoping to go to Norwell or to Southwood. There's no doubt about it. They had to make the long trip down here, but so did North Miami. We have I'm about to look it up, but unofficially, it's got to be about like an hour 45 down here.
7: Yeah, they might have had to get out of school early. Not sure their school schedule, but it is quite the trek from North Miami over here to Cowan.
6: It seems like it's a long trek to North Miami from anywhere.
7: It's out in the middle of nowhere, that's for sure.
6: It is exactly 1 hour and 44 minutes from Cowan to North Miami. So, yeah, tonight's game is brought to you by – who is it brought to you by? It's brought to you by Flotech. It's also brought to you tonight by Parkview Wabash Hospital, Wabash Furniture and Flooring, and Manchester University. We will take a break. We will come back with the starting lineups tonight from Cowan High School as Southern Wells and North Miami get set to go here tonight. 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
6: Well, I'm no longer allowed to have a chair. Right as we went to break for the national anthem, I stood up. I don't know what happened. I don't know if the chair was close to the ledge or whatever. Next thing I know, the chair is sliding down the stairs. Everybody's looking up here at the booth. They don't even know. They don't even know how I feel right now. You got people yelling party foul at me. It is an absolute mess.
7: I think everybody
6: up top in the rafters.
7: I think everybody at the end got a kick out of it. It was kind of part of the national anthem, something very new for Callan sectional, I do believe.
6: Great way to start the tournament, isn't it?
7: Well, we had trouble. We weren't on the air at first. And then,
6: yeah.
7: Then we got the chair going down the stairs. It'd be one thing if we weren't at a place where it's like, I don't even know how to describe this upper level, but it's like old school. Every sound is heard in this gym, no matter what you do. So very entertaining start to this one. I mean, we haven't even had the first serve yet.
6: We're doomed. Well, I mean, we are just doomed. Let me tell you. Couldn't even get on the air to start. Then when we thought we were on the air, we weren't on the air. Wade's texting me, goes, I can't hear you. I can't hear you. Where you at? I can't hear you. I stand up for the national anthem. Just doing my best Bob Knight these days.
7: Just lucky that didn't fly off the upper level down to the floor.
6: There's some glass right there.
7: Well, that's a good thing.
6: It
7: kind of went through it. The speed that it was gaining.
6: Oh, my.
7: Down the stairs.
6: It got to where I was like, there's no chasing it. There's no saving it.
21: Oh, man. Oh, boy.
6: I wish you knew how embarrassed I was, Kevin.
7: Yeah, it was.
6: All you can do is, hey, at least I didn't fall
7: right
6: down the stairs. I would rather the chair fall down than me fall down. But as I'm watching, I'm just going, I mean, what can I do?
7: Just let it go. That's all you can do.
6: Just let it go.
7: Kind of like a car I had one time that didn't quite have it in park. It was in neutral. I'm looking down, and it's rolling down the hill. So don't feel bad, Grant. It happens.
6: Tonight's starting lineup's brought to you by Knees Electrical. For Southern Wells tonight, it's number 2, Leanne Carpenter. Number 4, Bailey Jenkins. Number 6, Lexi Pennington. Number 8, Elena Russ. Number 9, Kyla Shelley. And number 10, Abby Powell. For North Miami, number 1, Kinley Deerdorf. Number 5, Ava Myers. Number 6, Lily Greer. Number 9, Andrea Hoover. Number 13, Layla Hampton. And number 18, Chloe Hoverman. Now, so Thursday, I know to sit where you're sitting when I'm back here.
7: For sure.
21: Oh, boy.
7: That was great.
6: It's not like this was just like in our – I mean, this was when the gym was completely silent.
7: Yeah, everybody's standing.
6: Everybody heard. Everybody saw it.
7: Yeah, there was nothing you could do.
6: There was nothing you could do. An absolute party foul, to say the least. Again, at least it was the chair, not a person. So,
7: and luckily nobody was walking up the stairs at the time.
6: That could have. Well,
7: or walking down. We're ready for the first serve, and it will be Southern Wells going long.
6: They'll serve it onto the stage. It is 1-0 North Miami to start the match. And back to serve is Layla Hampton, number 13. So Hampton serves it up right to left to the back row, taken here by Southern Wells. They'll set Powell, who has it blocked in a North Miami point, and they're up 2-0.
7: Boy, a great start in this one for the Warriors. I was watching Powell in warm-ups, and it didn't look like anybody would want to get in the way of her swing that time. A good block up front.
6: Man, Powell's the biggest player on the floor, about 6'2", 6'3". A Division I volleyball build, there's no doubt. And she'll volley it over the net back to North Miami. We'll set it up to the back row. Good dig by Southern Wells again. Powell on an overpass to the corner, out of bounds. And another point for North Miami, and maybe the chair falling down inspired him here.
7: It might have rattled Southern Wells earlier on that far side.
6: Tonight's officials, Tina Couch and Barry Joris. The line judges are Dave Coaster and Deborah Rhodes. Back row for Southern Wells. Powell again on an overpass. North Miami's there to receive it, and they'll send it over, and another point. That time there, it was number 14. There is no 14. They're wearing the wrong number. It was Chloe Hovermail, number 18.
7: Well, North Miami has come out swinging, Grant. They are the more aggressive team right now.
6: 4-0, North Miami. Powell, it's blocked, but a point will go to Southern Wells. They're on the board for the first time.
7: They had two over there to try to block that. They did get a piece of it, but it unfortunately fell on the North Miami side of the net.
6: 4-1 the score. North Miami on top. Serve it up in the back row. North Miami on an overpass. Powell for Southern Wells comes back high. Went up high and came down hard.
7: Well, that's where you can't let them get to that position where they can just set her. It'll be a long, short night, actually, for North Miami if she continues to do that.
6: 4-2, North Miami in front. And they'll be back to serve it here with number 4, Bailey Jenkins, and an ace for North Miami, or for Southern Wells. It's 4-3. So after 4 straight to start for North Miami, it's 3 straight for Southern Wells.
7: Well, it looks like the Raiders have settled in just a little bit now, Grant, and are on top of their game.
6: They'll bump it over now with number 9, Andrea Hoover. Back row. Set here. Hovermail got it. 5-3, North Miami. They've come out inspired.
7: Yeah, and Hovermail, every time she's got an opportunity so far tonight, she has delivered.
6: Five-three, the lead for North Miami to the back row of Southern Wells. Powell on the set, can't get it over. Another North Miami point makes it 6-3.
7: Well, you just got to get it close for Powell, but that time, serve that right into the net. No chance for Powell to make a play on it.
6: She was in an awkward spot. Back row, Southern Wells can't get there. What is going on? Timeout, Southern Wells. Arnie's Ace Hardware scoreboard, North Miami 7, Southern Wells 3. 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
6: Seven to three. North Miami on top of Southern Wells. Gentry Well and Pump volleyball game of the night here at Cowan High School. North Miami, an early lead here on top 10 Southern Wells. Hoover serves it for North Miami Southern Wells got it on a pass to Powell. Powell goes high in the air into the rafters. North Miami recovers it. Again, another back row shot. Here's Southern Wells on the bump. That was Pennington. Set it here over the block of Powell. Now receiving this one is number seven, Adeline Russ, to the back row. And this one will go out and be a Southern Wells point. 7-4, the lead. The score, and Southern Wells serves this one out of bounds. 8-4.
7: That's the second service error of this opening set from the Raiders.
6: Their head coach is Whitney Powell, the mom of Abby Powell, going to Ohio State. And another North Miami point on an ace. 9-4. Southern Wells must have been rattled.
7: Yeah,
6: because even their fans aren't even into it. And their fans were in the section that the chair fell. They were in the vicinity. I think it rattled them.
7: It might have scared a few people in here.
6: It scared me. I was just like, geez.
7: Oh, that's a problem.
6: Rust up on the basketball hoop. Now they'll set it. Hoover, back row. Southern Wells keeps it alive on an overpass from Powell. We'll set here. Great block from Powell. She got the point. That was Lily Greer trying to bump it across. Or check that, Andrea Hoover trying to bump it across. 9-5 the score.
7: If you're North Miami, got to try to know where Powell is at all times and try to hit away from her. That time they hit at her. Big mistake that time. Point Raiders, and she'll serve now.
6: Set it here. This one deep into the back row taken by Powell. Now they'll try to set it up again for Southern Wells. This one over the block. Powell takes it. Set here. And this one will be a point for Southern Wells.
7: Yeah, good big swing that time from number two. That was Leanne Carpenter, just a sophomore with a big swing.
6: Both of these schools representing a directional part of their county, North Miami and Southern Wells. This one bumped over here for Southern Wells to number seven, Adeline Russ, and the Warriors will get a point there. It's 10-6.
7: That's just an unforced error that time on the part of Southern Wells. They hit the ball right into the net.
6: So 10-6 on the Brad Howe Ford scoreboard. North Miami in the lead over Southern Wells tonight. Over the block attempt there, set up by Deardorff. Deardorff sets it, but Powell is there to block it. Or Southern Wells was there to block it, not necessarily Powell. That was Leanne Carpenter with the big block.
7: Yeah, she's the second leading person that was able to block at the net for Southern Wells, and that time she did it very nicely. Just a sophomore, comes up huge early on in this one.
6: And Bailey Jenkins will now serve it for Southern Wells. Taken there by Hovermail, and they'll bump it over again. And North Miami trying to get there, but couldn't.
7: Well, the Raiders are as close as they've been since it was 4-2. Now trail 10-8. Chance to make this a one-point game if they can capture this service point.
6: Jenkins serving again. They set it. And this one will be down and in for North Miami, 11-8.
7: Well, that ball looked like it was going right for Adam and Russ's shoulder. Ducked out of the way and avoided it, and that ball stayed in bounds.
6: Hovermail back to serve it for North Miami. It's an 11-8 ball game. This one will go out on a service error for the Warriors. It's 11-9.
7: Their first service error.
6: Southern Wells a chance to cut it to one. Closest they've been is two, where they sit right now. This one comes high in the air and will not get over, and it will be a Southern Wells point to make it 11-10.
7: Just a miscommunication that time from the Warriors. Two players thought each other were getting it, and nobody got it. And all of a sudden, they can tie this thing up in Southern Wells.
6: And this one will go out of bounds. We're back to a two-point game on another service error from Southern Wells.
7: Yeah, that's Southern, their third of the set.
2: Southern Wells needs to get something going here, I think, to their best offensive player, Powell. Over 470 kills entering tonight. Trying to set her up, trying to get her into the front row. And this one will go off the hand of a North Miami player and be a point for Southern Wells to make it 12-11.
7: And once again, the Raiders are knocking at the door, pulling this thing even. And I think if they could pull even and get ahead, it could be danger time here in this opening set for North Miami.
2: Set it here with number 11, Kaylee Davis, to serve it. Hovermail, big block. Powell was there. We're tied at 12.
7: And Powell was there with that right arm. And that ball went down just about as fast as she would have swung at it. Great block that time.
2: 12-12. They finally got Powell where they want her there in that front row. Off the rotation. This one goes over the net. Taken by Hoover. Set up by Hovermail. Over the block of Powell, and it'll be a North Miami point to make it third. Oh, wait. No, they gave it to Southern Wells. I think they called North Miami in the net.
7: Wow. That is unfortunate for North Miami. Good job by Hovermail of coming right back after being blocked the point before. She attacked Powell that time and was going to come away with the point and took. Except somebody was in the net on her side.
2: Southern Wells takes her first lead, but then ties it there with a service error.
7: Well, that's one thing Raiders cannot be happy about. That's their fourth service error of this opening set.
2: On the serve, the jump serve is Layla Hampton. Now Powell comes with some authority, and all you can do is just duck out of the way.
7: And all you can say is, pow, when she swings at that thing, too. I mean, man, a lot. That was with authority, Grant.
2: I don't know who's a harder hitter, her or Shania Ramey.
7: I think pow.
2: I'm starting to wonder.
7: I'd like to get a clock out of those because I think that ball is coming hot.
2: And this is going to be a North Miami point. Just try to add it, sir, or bump it over their head.
7: The one thing about Powell, she gets off the floor so quick, and then just she brings everything when she swings that right arm.
2: She's going to Ohio State to play volleyball. They'll set it for her, and there it is. That ball went so high, it almost went into the basketball goal that is hung up.
7: It hit the floor, went off the arm of a North Miami player, and just kept going up. Tremendous power.
2: Safe to say she might be their Jeremiah Smith.
7: Oh, man, she is really good.
2: And this one, oh, I thought that was in. I thought that was in. The line judge called it out.
7: It was close. If anything, it hit the back of that white line, but the line judge was right on top of it.
2: And we're high atop here. We're in the top row. We're in the rafters.
7: We are literally in the rafters here at Cowan High School.
2: We are literally in the rafters.
7: Done a few basketball games here in the past.
2: Powell just looked like she was going to get a big swing, but then didn't deliver it. We'll push it over here with Pennington. Over the net, and a point for North Miami makes it 16-15. Tell you what, North Miami has been really aggressive here tonight.
7: And they're playing with a lot of confidence right now. And have made just one more play so far than Southern Wells, and they lead this thing 16-15.
2: And they'll serve it into the net, so both teams going tit for tat here. And it's 16 all.
7: Well, we've had five ties, Grant, in the last 8 points.
2: And Powell will be back to serve it for Southern Wells. And in the middle for North Miami. Set it up by Deerdorf. Now Hampton tries to get it over. Back row, Powell takes it. And they'll set it on the outside this time to the back row of North Miami. They receive it with Deerdorf. Now Hoover pushes it over. Met at the net just over. And a whistle, an in-the-net call on North Miami, gives Southern Wells the point 17-16. They haven't had a lead Southern Wells more than one.
7: They took their first lead at 13-12, and it's been back and forth since.
2: Powell just over the tape. We'll push it over on a free ball to the back row to Powell. Now we'll set it up. Pennington goes high in the air, and North Miami can't get there, and their lead is now up to two for Southern Wells, 18-16.
7: North Miami kind of gave up on that ball. I thought they could go back and get a second hit and then eventually get a third hit to get it over, but kind of gave up on that play.
2: Powell serves again for Southern Wells to the back row, high in the air. Deerdorf tries to set it up there for Myers. Now this one is blocked. North Miami's able to keep it alive. They set a big kill attempt there by number two, Carpenter, but couldn't get it. And we've got a whistle and a point going to Southern Wells. Two hits called on North Miami, and the lead is now three for the Lady Raiders. And we've got a timeout on the floor. Brad Halford, scoreboard, 19-16, Southern Wells is sectional volleyball on 105.9 and ASA.
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2: 19-16, the score here in set number one between Southern Wells and North Miami. Grant Chow's back with Kevin Helfrich tonight.
7: Four straight points for Southern Wells to take this, what could be a commanding lead at this point in the game, especially with Powell serving.
2: Powell still back there serving, been back there the last four serves or so. She'll serve this one up to the back row. Myers sets Hoover. Powell digs. Now here's the big swing by number four, Jenkins. Pushed back to Southern Wells. Good dig by Rust. Now Cunningham. Or Carpenter, I should say. And North Miami pushes it over. And this one looked like it was going to be set by Elena Rust, and she just shoved it over for a point. It's 20-16.
7: Yeah, just kind of a misdirection hit there. It looked like they were all anticipating her setting it to the outside hitter. Instead, she just dumps it over for the point.
2: So 20-16. Powell still back there serving for Southern Wells over the net. To the back row. North Miami, do they get there? They do, to try and keep it alive. Great volley. Powell digs the set. Good block. It comes back for Southern Wells. Rust on the dig. Now Carpenter got it. 21-16. Southern Wells in the lead. Powell is still serving. She's been back there for a while now. Powell to the back row. Good dig. Volley it back across. To the corner and out of bounds. And finally, North Miami stops the bleeding to make this a 21-17 game.
7: Yeah, that was stopped a run of six by the Raiders. North Miami now desperately in need of a run to stay in this first set. Back there serving will be number nine, Andrea Hoover.
2: We'll set it up for Carpenter. Check that, Jenkins. She couldn't get it over. It's only 52 minutes from Southern Wells High School to Cowan High School. So, not bad.
7: About half the time.
2: Yeah. A set here on the block. Comes back, pushed over,
7: double
2: a
7: hit.
2: Whistle and double
7: yeah.
2: hit. Yeah.
7: Number two of Southern Wells.
2: Carpenter.
7: She hit it into the net. It came back to her. She hit it again. That's a no-no. Automatic point, other side.
2: I'm scared to get up.
7: Stay seated here.
2: Yeah. Got the seatbelt on. And there's another point for Southern Wells. They're three away from putting this first set to bed after North Miami came out really inspired, off to a great start.
7: That was a huge point there by Southern Wells. Now you feel pretty confident you can trade points here now down the stretch.
2: Set here. Powell takes it on the receive. Set up Rustin. This one's going to go in for North Miami and be a point.
7: That time they were able to block the swing of number two. And that would have been Leanne Carpenter and landed back on the Raiders' side.
2: Back row. Good set. Good push on the bump. And a miscommunication from North Miami gets Southern Wells the point, 23-20.
7: Well, it's closing time now for Southern Wells. You got 2 points to finish this first set off.
2: Leanne Carter, that's a Rust, back to serve at number seven. High in the air. Hampton got it. North Miami still in the fight. 23-21 here in the first set.
7: And you got to like that. There's no give up on this side of the floor. And hanging around, good things can happen here. Get this point, and then the pressure really starts to mount on Southern Wells. What a tight contest.
2: Serve it here to the back row, out of bounds, and we're at set point.
7: Well, that's the one thing you really couldn't afford to have there.
2: 24-21, Cowan in front.
7: Serving it for the set, coming off the bench.
2: Hampton. This will go out, and that'll do it for set one.

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11: On the Arnie's Ace Hardware scoreboard, it is North Miami falling to Southern Wells in that first set, 25-21. Southern Wells has a one-set-to-none lead. Gentry Well and Pump Volleyball Game of the Night brought to you by Parkview Wabash Hospital, Flowtech Plumbing, Heating, and Cooling, Manchester University, and Wabash Furniture and Flooring. Kevin, what's the key here for North Miami to try and stay in it?
12: Well, I think they got to keep playing with a lot of confidence. I thought they played with a lot of confidence in that opening set, and a lot of that was because the contest was close throughout. You know, they led as late as 16-15 in that first set, and Southern Wells just got on that little bit of a run, got four straight, and then from there it was just playing uphill for North Miami. Got to stay ahead or within a point or two here early on.
11: You got a doubleheader in volleyball on Thursday. I've only got one here at Cowan. On Friday, you and I are back together for high school football at Blackford.
12: Well, good thing is we'll be going to Pizza King afterwards.
11: No doubt about it.
12: Looking forward to that, for sure.
11: I'm looking forward to what kind of pizza we
12: get. Royal Feast is what we usually get.
11: I thought we got the Meat Feast.
12: Okay, the Meat Lovers or whatever it's called. No ground beef, though.
11: Meat Lovers, no ground beef. All right. Yeah. You're buying?
12: First time we'll – maybe. I don't know. We'll see. First time we see Madison Grant – if you're driving, I'm buying. First time we'll see Madison Grant all season long.
11: I'm driving.
12: The only county team we haven't seen.
11: Yeah, you're so right. Far. You're right.
12: Grant county team.
11: Well, I haven't seen Mississinawall. You have. I haven't.
12: Okay. Right.
11: Yeah, I've seen them all but Mississinawall and Madison Grant. But I will see Mississinawall, I believe, first round of the sectional, not confirmed yet. The IHSAA football sectional pairings came out. If you missed that, go on the IHSAA.org to see who your team's playing in the opening round. Hampton serves to start the second set. It comes off the hands of a Southern Wells Raider and out of bounds. It's 1-0 North Miami.
12: A good start again if you're the Warriors here. You want to see if you can build on that lead.
11: They were up 4-0 to start the first set. And Southern Wells just kind of let him hang in there for a while. You want to get Powell going. They'll set it for us. They'll push it over on a free ball. Now they set it again. This one over the net to the back row. They'll push it over with Overmail. Now the set. Powell. Big spike. We're tied at one.
12: Not a whole lot North Miami could do there. had Andrea Hoover at the net. The ball went off her arm, but nobody could then keep it in play. And this thing's tied at one. That time a service error from the Raiders. And North Miami back on top.
13: 2-1.
12: So one thing, Southern Wells has had 6 service errors now tonight so far.
13: Willie Greer to serve it to the back row. On the set, pow, whoa. Great dig, though, by Hovermail. Now the set, pow, kind of missed it there. Carpenter was there to clean it up. Almost set it, Rust.
12: Well, she got North Miami out of rotation, and point goes to Southern Wells.
13: 2-2. Russ serves it up. And puts it over on a free ball. Russ digs. Now they set. And they get the kill. 3-2, Southern Wells.
12: That time it was Kyla Shelley delivering the point for the Raiders, giving them the lead.
13: 3-2. Rust again, still to serve. Over the net to the middle. Now they set it up. Over the block attempt of Powell. Powell then just pushes it on her own. Great dig there by Hovermail. Now Powell comes back with some authority. Whoa.
12: She is a quick jumper. I mean, she gets off her feet and is at the top of her jump and just delivers a devastating right swing.
13: She's going to play in the Big Ten for a reason.
12: You can see it. I'm telling you what, that is the most authority I think we've seen all year long.
13: And this one comes off the hands of Lily Greer, number 6 out of bounds for North Miami and an ace. 5-2, Southern Wells. Don't look now. They are in it, or they are in the lead.
12: And you can really see Southern Wells now playing with a lot of confidence on their side once they have been able to extend out to a lead.
13: Russ to serve, back row. They'll get there with North Miami out of bounds, 6-2. And Breanne Chumley, their head coach, wants a timeout. Brad Halford, scoreboard 6-2. Southern Wells, second set over North Miami on 105.9 and answer.
14: 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I play basketball and baseball for the Peru Tigers. Beller Construction would like to wish all Miami County teams the best of luck this season. It is a great day to be a Peru Tiger.
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0: right here at Cowan High School. 6-2, Cowan has the lead over North Miami, or Southern Wells has the lead over North Miami. Did I say Cowan? Yeah. It says on the scoreboard, it says Cowan. That's why. North Miami can't get it over. It's 7-2. And the Lady Warriors just don't look as inspired as they did to start the match.
1: No, and that's their second 6-0 run so far in this contest. They had one in the first set. Now they have a 6-0 run now to start the second set.
0: Adelyn Russ to serve. And it was Lily Greer for North Miami that played an out ball to get an ace for Southern Wells to make it 8-2.
1: Well, you've got to get it stopped here if you're North Miami, or else this thing can really go sideways here in the second set.
0: Russ serves, kind of eats her up a bit. Back row, great dig. They set it here. And this one is going to go out and be a point for North Miami. It's 8-3.
1: Thought they might set Powell there, but they went to the opposite side and unable to deliver.
0: The one college volleyball game at the Division I level I've been to was an Ohio State and Indiana game a few years ago. So I have seen Ohio State volleyball. This one's over the net. Good set. And we got a whistle. This one hit the antenna and will be a point for North Miami. It's 8-4.
1: Question is, who won that night?
0: I don't remember. I don't think I stayed the whole match. It was after a football game. I do remember the football game was against Rutgers. Indiana lost.
1: That was the old IU.
0: 8-5. Don't look now. North Miami's cut this one to 3. 3 in a row scored by the Lady Warriors. Push it over with Russ to the middle. Now they set over the block. And we've got a whistle. Yeah. This one's going to be 3 hits. It came back to North Miami. That's a good call from the officials there.
1: That could be our good call of the night right there.
0: We don't have one anymore.
1: Okay.
0: But I don't remember what the live read for that one was. Probably going to show I didn't read it. And Powell, who, when Southern Wells got success in that first set, was when she was back to serve, and they kind of stretched the gap there and were able to win 25-21. And this one is going to be in on an ace for Powell.
1: Well, that's the fourth ace of the second set for the Raiders. They've really got their serve game going.
0: Powell to serve again. And she got another ace back to back.
1: Well, that ball kind of just like was a knuckleball over the net, and there was no way North Miami could handle that. The fifth ace of the set for the Raiders.
0: And check again, Remy correct. End of the game now for North Miami. 11-5, Southern Wells has the lead. Powell again. Kind of another knuckleball, like you just said. And they'll get it over, but it just goes out of bounds, and it'll be a point for Southern Wells.
1: Yeah, that ball just barely out of bounds on that far side. Official right on it down there.
0: 12-5, Southern Wells in the lead. Powell serves over the net. It comes high in the air, and they'll set it. And great dig there from Powell again. Here's another one over the net. North Miami sets with Deerdorf. And a big block. It comes back in a kill. And there to kill it with a block was number 2. Leanne Carpenter and number 4, Bailey Jenkins, were both involved.
1: Yeah, they were there. Not sure. Probably went off both of them. Actually, that was a great play by Southern Wells.
0: Powell, this one's going to go out. Too strong. 13-6.
1: Well, you're at the point of the set where you really got to make a run here for North Miami to get back in this thing.
0: And correct back to serve now for... that is Andrea Hoover, number 9. Big swing from Jenkins.
1: Well, everybody was just kind of yelling at number five, so she was backed up from it and then was unable to hit it.
0: Timeout on the floor. North Miami takes it. It is 14-6 Southern Wells. Volleyball sectional on ASN 105.9.

0: Jason Tynan,
1: and Jaden Cortez.
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4: Here we go. Southern Wells will serve it up. And North Miami pushes it over with Layla Hampton. It'll be a point for the Warriors as the Raiders couldn't track it down.
5: You know, a pair of Raiders going after that ran into each other.
4: Raiders and Warriors, seems like we're back in Oakland. That was a good one.
5: That was a good one.
4: I know, it was pretty clever, wasn't it?
5: Yeah, and it was Rustin Jenkins that collided back there.
4: Say that again.
5: It was...
4: I didn't hear you.
5: Oh, it was Jenkins and Russ that collided on Southern Wells and on the last ball.
4: 14-8 now, another North Miami point.
5: A little bit of life now, North Miami is showing in this second set.
4: Serve it here with Deerdorf. They set Carpenter, and she got it. 15-8 Southern Wells.
5: Well, it's not quite the authority that Powell delivers with, but very effective from Carpenter there, right down the middle of the floor.
4: Abby Powell for Southern Wells, only a junior, only one senior between the two teams. It's kind of been a trend all year. Young teams here in volleyball. Over three Southern Wells over the net, and it comes right back to North Miami.
5: That ball looks like it might have hit the floor first.
4: So it's off the basketball goal, and they're able to keep it alive on a dunk and a kill. That was Carpenter again.
5: What a point that was. Played it off the backboard. Ricochet, and just did a good job of hanging with it.
4: 16-8 the score now. Good serve there from Southern Wells. Back row, it'll drop in. Layla Hampton got it to go, 16-9. Overmail back to serve. Over the net to the back row. Powell digs for Southern Wells. Carpenter on the swing. This one will go into the bleachers up top. 17-9 Southern Wells.
5: And they are really fully in control here this second set. And they can take a commanding 2-0 lead if they can capture this set.
4: North Miami came out inspired in that first set. And then have kind of gone by the wayside a little bit since. This one's in the air. Good dig. The Warriors able to keep it going and get a kill out of it. 17-10.
5: Well, just a big swing that time by Andrea Hoover. Really able to get it to that back row in front of the defenders for the Warrior point.
4: 17-10 the score. And this one goes into the net. A service error from Hampton. Makes it 18-10.
5: An unfortunate time to get their first service error of the second set.
4: Carpenter serves for Southern Wells. We'll set up. Pow! Hello! And good night. 19-10.
5: Tell you what, that's the quickest ups I've seen on the volleyball court, I think, this year. Ramey is quick as well. And I think Powell's just a little bit quicker getting to the ball.
4: We'll set it here. Jenkins. This one's high in the air. and no one will get there for North Miami. 20-10, a 10-point advantage for Southern Wells.
5: Boy, they've pretty much been doubled up ever since it was 10-5. They just keep seeming like they're doubling the score as we go further the set goes along.
4: Deerdorf sets to a block, and Powell got it. 21-10.
5: Well, Powell just jumped as high as she could. That caught her about probably at the forearm. She was that high up. And the ball falls on the North Miami side, and it's 21-10 now.
4: Southern Wells won the first set 25-21. It probably isn't going to be as close in the second set. And this one, again, off of Hovermail and out of bounds.
5: And I think that time for North Miami, the diving effort from number 18, Chloe Hovermail, I think she might have bumped her head on the floor. There's her attending to her now at the end of the bench on the North Miami side.
4: Trying to make sure she's all right. This one will go out again, 23-10.
5: Well, the wheels on the proverbial bus seem to be falling off right now for North Miami.
4: 23-10, Southern Wells in the lead, trying to put this second set to bed. And that'll help them there. It's an ace. 24-10 now.
5: Well, Southern Wells can really fill it here. It's closing time. They have number 8 back there serving. That's Elena Rust.
4: Rust to serve. Back row. Hampton takes it. Push it over on a free ball. It'll go out. And Southern Wells takes set number 2, 25-10. Everybody's having a little fun up here tonight.

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0: Kevin, North Miami, you said it there kind of towards the end of that set, the proverbial wheels maybe falling off the bus a little bit.
1: Yeah, I mean, Southern Wells reeled off the final 8 points in that second set, and Uncle Mo is clearly on the side of the team from Wells County right now.
0: Absolutely. Big weekend for our college football teams.
1: Yeah, two top 10 matchups. Doesn't get any better than that. Notre Dame's first real opponent.
0: Who's Iowa got this weekend?
1: Defiance, Ohio. Should be another
0: easy win.
1: Easy win coming off.
0: Nice bounce back win.
1: A bad loss last week at Marion.
0: Yeah.
1: Can't have that. That's the one team you got to beat. Didn't beat them.
0: Is the following week a home game, the 24th?
1: No, the 24th is homecoming.
0: That's homecoming against.
1: That's a game against Madonna, which should be another victory. And then Taylor comes to town
0: on Halloween. See, the 24th, Indiana goes to Michigan. But that tailgate isn't till when? Like noon at Iowa?
1: Yeah, probably more like 2 o'clock.
0: Man. I don't think I can make it. That's too bad. I'm missing out on a free meal. Well, North Miami has scored the first point of every set, including this one.
1: Which hasn't been a good trend so far as they dropped the first two sets. But maybe things will change around here in this third set.
0: And serving this one up is number 13, Layla Hampton. Hampton over the net, out of bounds, we're tied at one.
1: Haven't really been a lot of service errors tonight for North Miami. Matter of fact, that is just their fourth of the evening.
0: 1-1 score, back row, high in the air. They'll set on an overpass. Powell just kind of hung over the net, was able to just spike it.
1: Kind of looked like Michael Jordan flying through the air there to finish that one off.
0: I don't know. I think Powell's the best player in the gym.
1: I think she's the best player I've seen all volleyball season long.
0: But to compare her to Michael Jordan?
1: Well, she's the Michael Jordan of her team.
0: Well, she's the best player in the gym. I don't see anyone better. Whereas Michael Jordan, there is someone at least better.
1: I disagree.
0: Whatever. Russ sets Powell, and Powell got it. 3-2.
1: How many teams will this be now for?
0: For who?
1: LeBron James.
0: Oh, you thought I was talking about LeBron?
1: Who are you talking about?
0: I was talking about Tyrese Halliburton.
1: No, you weren't. I know your generation. You were not talking about Halliburton.
0: Hey, how about the Pacers this year, though, man? They could be scary.
1: We'll see.
0: We'll see. I hope they have a good year. It's probably the most excited I've been for a Pacers season in my life. Seriously. Another point for Southern Wells off the block. It's 4-2.
1: I don't really get too much interest in NBA basketball until
0: I don't either, but this to me is like I probably won't watch every game that I can, but I'll keep an eye on them. Yeah. I'll keep an eye on them. You know. Over the net, and a point for North Miami makes it 4-3.
1: Yeah, good job that time by Andrea Hoover again, securing the point for the Warriors.
0: On the topic of pro sports team, the Colts. I'm going to see him on Sunday.
1: Boy, if they don't win that, you might as well walk home.
0: Yeah, no kidding. This will be another point there for Southern Wells. It's 5-3.
1: Yeah, they just, anytime it seems like they might be getting a little momentum.
0: Yeah.
1: They just tease you. A tease. And
0: it was.
1: Then they got back knocked to reality.
0: I mean, what were they? They were like 8-2. Jeez.
1: And didn't make the playoffs.
0: They were 7-2.
1: 8-2.
0: Yeah, 8-2. And didn't make the playoffs. Unbelievable.
1: Oh,
0: set it here. Wow. Describe what just happened.
1: Well, I didn't catch the number for North Miami. It was probably, it had to be number 14 out there. Was that? And of course, there wasn't a 14. That's Hovermill.

0: think, swung hard, and it hit Adeline Russ right between the eyes, which is not a good place to catch a volleyball. Point goes to North Miami, and don't look now. They're within 5-4 early on in this third set. But Russ, to her credit, bounced right back up and is ready to keep playing. And serving it is North Miami. Russ now with a set. And that's going to be outside and not across the net. And we're all tied at 5. Not a good set that time by Rust. And continuing to serve for North Miami is Hoover, the junior. Chance to give the Warriors the lead.
1: 5-5 in this third set. North Miami trying to extend this one and keep their season alive. They set it here. Carpenter got it. 6-5 Southern Wells.
0: Well, Carpenter has been good tonight. When she's got her opportunities, she has also delivered.
1: Six to five to score. Southern Wells in the lead. Lexi Pennington to serve. Here's Hampton. She got it for North Miami. We're tied at 6.
0: A big swing that time by Hampton. The junior for the Warriors delivers.
1: 6-6. North Miami a chance here to take the lead here in this third set. Southern Wells trying to get back on the bus and head back up to Pinedo, Indiana. And a huge point there for the Warriors, or for the Raiders, I should say. 7-6.
0: Yeah, North Miami just couldn't get, no one could quite get to that third ball, and it falls between about four Warriors. And gives the lead back to Southern Wells.
1: I hope you know when that chair fell down the stairs earlier, it literally moved in slow motion for me.
0: Yeah, I was just waiting it to get to the final step.
1: I know. It's like, my goodness.
0: That was classic. You'll never forget that moment in Cowan history.
1: Every time we're here from now, I'm sitting where you sit from now on, man.
0: That was awesome.
1: Hopefully it don't happen to Eli Boone on Thursday, because he's sitting right here. There's the dig. Push over on the pass. The set, and a block that drops for Southern Wells. It's 8, is that right, 8-7?
0: 8-7, that was North Miami's point.
1: They gave it to North Miami.
0: They blocked it at the net.
1: Gotcha. It looked to me like it landed on North Miami's side. Great dig. Set up Carpenter. Now Hampton pushes it over. Powell tried to get there. Southern Wells cannot keep it alive. Great effort, though. We're tied at 8.
0: And it looks like North Miami might have lost their libero for the rest of the night. She went to the locker room with an ice pack.
1: Timeout on the floor on the Arnie's Ace Hardware scoreboard. North Miami and Southern Wells are tied at 8. 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
1: Set number 3 here at Cowan High School. We are tied at 8 between North Miami and Southern Wells. Southern Wells out of the timeout on the attack. We'll set Hovermail. The set again. Pushed over. Carpenter It comes back. Hovermail again over the outstretched arms. Great pass.
0: Good volley here, longest of the night.
1: North Miami's able to keep it alive. Deerdorf sets Hampton. Comes off of Russ's hands. Now Carpenter. We're still going. We got a whistle and a point for North Miami.
0: What a hard-earned point that time for North Miami. And that gets them back in the lead since the first time they led 1-0 in this set.
1: Set for Powell. Nope. Again, another big block and another big kill. 10-8. And Coach Powell for Southern Wells is saying she thought it hit the antenna.
0: You said that's Hovermail wearing 14 for North Miami. She was a big block that time. Big kill, I mean.
1: Carpenter pushes it over. Southern Wells able to respond. And they'll push it over on a free ball. The set. Nope, the push. And this will be another North Miami point. 11-8. The Warriors not dead yet.
0: Well, what a rally this has been. That's five straight points for North Miami. That's their largest lead in the set, no doubt. But not of the night. They once led by five in that opening set.
1: Set it for Powell. Powell pushes over on a free ball for Southern Wells. Now they set again. Trying to get something for Powell here. Carpenter got it off the hands of number five, Ava Myers for North Miami. Makes it 11-9.
0: And finally, a point for Southern Wells. Stopping that run of the Warriors, and now a chance to get closer.
1: 11-9 the score. We'll serve it here with number 11, Kaylee Davis. The set. And the kill for North Miami. They're up three.
0: Well, they beat the block of Powell that time. Actually went off her arm and towards that back row, and nobody there for Southern Wells.
1: And there's a big block, or there's a big receive, I should say. Davis sets Powell. North Miami kept it alive. Wow. Again, they set Powell, but she comes back with that one.
0: Boy, and that was not a good set for the last attempt she had. She just kind of almost looked like she caught it with her left hand and threw it down. Very athletic move that time by Powell, using her offhand to deliver the point.
1: 12-10, the lead. North Miami has the lead here in set three. Push it over there with Jenkins. Now the set. And this one goes off the antenna for a Southern Wells point. It's 12-11.
0: Just an unfortunate set that time from North Miami. No chance for the outside hitter to try to deliver the point.
1: Excuse me. Back row. Pushed over on a pass. That one dropped for North Miami. They lead by two. 13-11 in set three.
0: Well, if you're North Miami, you got to try to stay ahead here. You can't let Southern Wells pull even or take the lead because it could spell trouble.
1: Lily Greer is back to serve. Greer on the serve. And a point for North Miami. They're up three.
0: We'll see how long Coach Powell lets this go before she may call for a timeout for the Raiders.
1: Received here. Powell taken by North Miami. They keep it alive. And they cannot time the jump correctly. Hovermail couldn't time it correctly. 14-12.
0: Yeah, just her jump was, her timing was off, and it just threw everything off, and wasn't able to pick up the ball.
1: And no one will be able to get there for North Miami. It's an ace, 14-13.
0: Well, just the second ace, or actually the first ace of this set for Southern Wells, and it's Rust who delivers.
1: Rust again to serve to the back row for North Miami, and Rust keeps it alive. Powell pushes it over. Nice push. Powell over the block. And a point for North Miami, 15-13. Boy, if you're Southern Wells, you want to try and kick it into gear here soon if you want to leave in three. North Miami not dead yet. This one will go out, 15-14.
0: Yeah, just too much steam behind that serve. That ball nearly got to the back wall before it came down.
1: Powell back to serve. Powell over the net. They'll push it over. Powell, great dig. And this one will go out for another North Miami point.
0: What a smart play by the sophomore that time, Kinley Deerdorf, pushing it over unexpectedly for Southern Wells. So the point goes to North Miami.
1: 16-14, the lead. Back row, Rust. They'll set it. Carpenter. Can't get it. Another big block attempt. Carpenter that time. Again. Over the net. Powell takes it on the dig. Now the set. Carpenter got it.
0: Well, that's just a good job of anticipation that time by Carpenter. She knew she would have two defenders there to block it. She just kind of gave a little change up. Dumped it to where they weren't. Point. Raiders are back within one.
1: 16-15 the lead. Jenkins to serve. Great dig. The set again as Hampton got it. No, who they give the point to?
0: Yeah, they gave it to North Miami.
1: Wow, okay, 17-15.
0: Yeah, I couldn't see. I thought that landed on the side of this North Miami, but a lot of action at the net here of late.
1: Kinley Deerdorf to serve it here for North Miami. Back row, Powell takes it. Jenkins sets it for Carpenter. No. Again, it'll come off on North Miami side and out of bounds. It'll be a point for Southern Wells.
0: Yeah,
1: 17-16.
0: Not a lot Deerdorf could do there. The ball kind of took her to the net. She couldn't set up a teammate for a third shot.
1: Carpenter to serve it again to the back row for North Miami. Deerdorf sets. Hampton got it.
0: Boy, things have really tightened up here in this third set. We're going point for point here. And we've got a good one here as North Miami sees it on the line. They refuse to go away.
1: Southern Wells won the first set 25-21. They won the second set 25-10. Good dig. The set. Oh, no, the pushover. Block attempt. Falls for North Miami, 19-16.
0: Well, the Warriors, you can see, is playing with a lot of confidence here. This is the latest lead they've held all night long.
1: 19-16, the score. Over the net, tickles the tape. Now the set, Carpenter, got it.
0: Big point there for Southern Wells. Had to have it, or this one was kind of slipping away.
1: 19-17 the score. North Miami trying to stay alive, but Southern Wells. A point for North Miami. It served into the net.
0: Now the first service error of the third set comes at a real inopportune time for the Raiders.
1: The North Miami lead.
0: Closing in on potentially extending this set, this match.
1: Hampton serves. No one's there for Southern Wells. And North Miami is in the driver's seat to send us to a fourth. The serve will go out of bounds, and a point for Southern Wells, 21-18.
0: Well, that's just got to drive a coach, keeps them up at night. You know, a four-point lead late in the set, last thing you want to do is have a service error.
1: 21-18 the score. Into the middle for North Miami. Deardorff sets it on the block. It goes out for a North Miami point, 22-18 here in set three.
0: Boy, North Miami jumping around. They're really feeling it here. As Powell went for the block, but it went off her arm and out of bounds.
1: North Miami doesn't want that two-hour bus ride home to be miserable. This one will go out. So another service error for the Warriors, 22-19.
0: Well, they really could have taken control here, but have given back a couple points here.
1: Southern Wells just couldn't get with more within two, within more than two. And this one.
0: Oh, that ball was in.
1: That ball was in, and they called it out.
0: That ball was clearly inside the line.
1: Wow.
0: There's no replay in high school action, but that ball landed in the black.
1: This one over the net. Southern Wells cannot get there. We're at set point. Southern Wells just hasn't been where they needed to be here in the last few volleys.
0: And they're kind of out of sorts right now. North Miami's got them back on their heels, and they have been the aggressor here.
1: The serve, Rust, now Powell will set. And this will go out and we'll play on. North Miami takes set three, 25-19. Don't go away, we got a good one at Cowan.
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1: North Miami, don't call them dead yet. They were down 2-0. They lost the first set 25-21. Southern Wells won the second set 25-10. North Miami won the third set 25-19. We go to the fourth set tonight here at Cowan High School. Kevin, North Miami in control right now.
0: Well, when your backs are against the wall, it can go one of two ways. You can either pretty much give up or choose to fight. And right now, North Miami fighting, and they will have the opening serve here in the fourth set. And back to serve will be number 13, and that was Hampton. And Southern Wells with the early point. They'll take a 1-0 lead as we start this fourth set, as North Miami looks to push this to a fifth set if they can win here in set four. Serving now for Southern Wells will be number 4, Bailey Jenkins, the junior. On the right side, right hand, overhead swing. North Miami setting up number 3. That time a little long is the swing and out of bounds. And actually they're going to call a tip on Southern Wells, and that point's going to be awarded to North Miami, and this thing is tied at 1-1 here early in set 4. North Miami lost set 1, 25-21, and lost set 2, 25-10, but rallied to win 25-19 in set 3. Serve is over. Set up, Miller. Ball is digged out by North Miami, but unable to get the second ball over was Hoovermill, who was set up into the net. Southern Wells leading 2-1. Serving now is Rust for Southern Wells. She tosses it high, jump serves. This time hit over by Hoovermill, and that is down, and that is going to be a point for North Miami, and we're all tied at 2. But the Warriors playing with a lot of confidence right now. They played really well to close out that third set. Once they took the lead at 9-8, they never trailed again in set 3. Hoovermill got the last Warrior point. Will be back to serve. Throws the ball high on the right side. Throws it up and jump serve over to the Southern Wells. Ball being volleyed right now. Back to Southern Wells side. This time it is a kill for, and that goes to, point goes to Powell as she finishes with a big delivery, and we are now with a 3-2 Raider lead. Powell coming off that kill, now back to serve. She'll do so from her right side. Ball whistled into play. Powell with a jump serve. Back row and in. It just catches the back of the line for an ace, extending the lead to 4-2 for the Raiders. That ball was close, but the official right there on it sees it fall just on the line, and the point to Southern Wells. So it's Powell, the Division I recruit, going to Ohio State after she graduates next year. And an ace serve for Powell, and the Raiders have jumped out to a 5-2 lead. We saw them jump out to a 5-3 lead last set when North Miami was able to battle back and ultimately take control. But you don't want to find yourself down much further here in this fourth set. Powell, jump serve, soft serve over. North Miami with the return. Powell bumps it over Carpenter. She's partially blocked. North Miami tips it over. Returned by Southern Wells. And now North Miami volleys it over. Looking to set Carpenter, pushes it to the net, gets it over. Block at the net by Carver. That point's going to go to Southern Wells, and they have now enjoy a 6-2 advantage, and they've reeled off the last 4.
1: Yeah, they really needed this, didn't they?
0: Yeah, Southern Wells there. North Miami kind of had them on the run. It looks like Southern Wells has regrouped at least momentarily.
1: Powell serves. Deerdorf sets it up. Back row, out of bounds.
0: Tip.
1: They're going to call a touch on Southern Wells.
0: It was clearly tipped at the net. The second time Southern Wells has been called for a tip and awarded a point to North Miami, who cuts it to 6-3.
1: Like you just said, it's a 6-3 lead. Powell on the receive. Now Carpenter high in the air. No one will get there for North Miami.
0: Well, that time, unfortunately, North Miami hit the ball and it went the wrong way and nobody could track that thing down. Wanted it to go toward the net. It went away toward the stage. Old-fashioned stage here at Cowan High School.
1: Got the old Swayze vibe going here. And North Miami can't get it over again. It's 8-3. And we've got a timeout on the floor. Brad Halford scoreboard. It's North Miami trailing 8-3 here in set 4 on ASN at 105.9.

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5: Southern Wells 8, North Miami 3. High school volleyball up here at Cowan High School. Powell on the receive of that hard one. And Hampton got the kill for North Miami. Set number four here at Cowan High School, where Southern Wells leads 8-4 here in the fourth set.
6: Back to serve for North Miami is Deardorff, the sophomore.
5: Carpenter trying to get it over. It's bumped back over. Rust has it. Now they'll set. And Jenkins, this comes out of bounds. A point for Southern Wells, 9-4.
6: For North Miami, you've got to make a run here sooner rather than later, as you don't want this one to get late in the contest and have Southern Wells just trade points.
5: A set. And comes right back to North Miami for a Southern Wells kill, 10-4.
6: Well, right
5: this now, one's starting to look a lot like the second set.
6: It is. The Raiders could be in full control here, especially if they can push that lead to double digits.
5: Over the net and an ace. That was number 8, Elena Rust.
6: Yeah, and the Raiders starting to feel it here in the fourth set. Getting closer to advancing here out of the first round of the sectional.
5: And this one's blocked for a Southern Wells point. 12-4.
6: And right now, Southern Wells nearly halfway there in this set to finishing off the Warriors.
5: Rust on the serve. And the bump comes right back to Southern Wells. We'll set it again. Jenkins back row. Nowhere to go for North Miami. It's a Southern Wells point, 13-4.
6: They're really out of sorts. On this side of the floor are the Warriors trying to regroup here. If they don't regroup soon, this one will be over.
5: Back row in the air on the set. And this one comes off of the hands of a Southern Wells Warrior for a North Miami point, makes it 13-5.
6: Well, let's see if they get some service points here for North Miami. You really need to reel off about 4 or 5 here and really feel like you're back in this set.
5: And that'll help them. They get an ace.
6: It's a good start. Give that ace to number 5, Ava Myers, just a sophomore. She changes up the serve there.
5: And Southern Wells able to keep it off the floor. Back row high in the air. No one's going to get there for North Miami. The point for Southern Wells, 14-6.
6: Yeah, we've just seen a few times tonight where it seems like the North Miami player gives up on the ball. Maybe having a chance to keep it alive, but it does fall near the wall over here. And a block that time by none other than a Division I recruit, Abby Powell. And it's another point to Southern Wells, who now leads 15-6, just 10 points away from finishing the night. Back to serve is number 11.
4: 15-6. And a big block. Powell is in on that one. And they'll set it here down for Jenkins. Back row for North Miami. Dierdorf sets Hovermail. Couldn't get it over. 16-6.
6: And Uncle Mo is all on the side of Southern Wells right now.
4: No doubt about it. North Miami, after the life they had in that third set, they were able to win it to force this fourth set. This makes it 17-6 now. Timeout Southern Wells will take it with North Miami. Or timeout North Miami will take it with them. Brad Howe Ford scoreboard 17-6. Southern Wells in front on 105.9 and ASN.
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0: North Miami scores out of the timeout. They've cut the lead to 10, 17-7. The lead for Southern Wells on top of our Miami Grant Childs, Kevin Alford tonight. Looks like Southern Wells is in control of this one to try and head back up north to Pinedo, Indiana. You ever been there? Covered a game at Southern Wells?
1: Fremont played Southern Wells.
0: Did they? In basketball?
1: Football sectionals quite a bit.
0: Really?
1: Class A.
0: Huh. 18-7 the score, Southern Wells. Have you ever covered a game there?
1: Covered a game at Southern Wells?
0: Well, yeah, football. We did that football. Yep.
1: Lightning.
0: That's right. We only played a half. We only played a half for a game that was over at the home of the Brave.
1: And it wasn't the Raiders that won.
0: That will be served into the net by Southern Wells to make this an 18-8 game. You know, in all your years of going to sporting events and covering games, and you've seen some good student sections. We've not had a student section tonight for either of these teams as Powell comes in and delivers the kill to make it 19-8. What do you think your favorite student section chant might be?
1: That's a good question. I haven't really thought about that. I'm going to have to get back to you on that one.
0: Answer that question Friday.
1: You kind of put me on the spot there. And I'll have to think about that.
0: Really?
1: Yeah, because when I'm at the game, a lot of times I'm not really listening to what the student section's saying, quite honestly. But
0: okay.
1: How about you? You got an answer?
0: I do. And kind of where we're at in the game is kind of what made me think of it.
1: Here's the set.
0: Nah, I'm not a big fan of it. It's similar. I think my favorite, again, I don't want this to be a slight to North Miami because they're down 20-8, but I think one of my favorites might be Start the Buses. I think whoever came up with that one was, they were cooking. They were absolutely cooking.
1: Good serve by Rust. North Miami volleys it over and kept alive by Powell.
0: Oh, great attack there. Powell comes back on the block. North Miami able to hit it over with Deerdorf. Now the dig. Rust tries to set on the dig. And that one's going to go out. A touch. They call a touch on North Miami. What'd you think?
1: I didn't see it from where I'm at. But we're also, in the nosebleeds up here. Hanging from a rafter or tossing chairs, one of the two.
0: Yeah, 21-8. That was an all-time bad beat, man.
1: I can't see I've ever seen anything like it.
0: It'll be synonymous with our return trips here to Cowan.
1: Never seen that happen in the media before.
0: The pressure's on you now from now on here because you'll be sitting here and I'll be sitting there. 22-8 the score. This one high in the air for North Miami. They're able to lob it back over. Powell takes it. Now Carpenter goes off the hand of a North Miami Lady Warrior and out of bounds.
1: The good thing for me is that 95% of the times we're sitting in the bleachers and we're not sitting in a chair. So
0: true.
1: The probability of that happening to me.
0: But I'm talking here at Cowan.
1: Would be, you're right, which would be if we came back to Cowan maybe.
0: 23-8. I'll be back here Thursday, so.
1: It won't happen if you're over here.
0: Yeah. This one lost in the ceiling, and we have arrived to match point.
1: Well, give credit to Southern Wells. They really responded after North Miami played one heck of a set to win the last set.
0: Russ to serve. The set, the kill attempt, Powell takes it. Now they'll set it here. Big block for North Miami to stay alive. 24-9. The Southern Wells fans were on their feet ready to go home.
1: Well, if I'm Southern Wells, I'm finding a way to set Powell here to finish this night. Because it's almost a guarantee if she gets the opportunity.
0: On the serve from Hampton over the net. Now they'll set it. Right, left side. Good take there from Hampton. On the set again. Powell tried to block it. North Miami gets the point. So it's 24-10. So we're not done yet. But Southern Wells still well in control.
1: And if Southern Wells gets this point, we'll have the same score as we had in set two. which was a comfortable Raider victory.
2: The serve from Hampton into the net, and that'll do it tonight at Cowan High School. Final score in four. North Miami falls to Southern Wells. 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Again, in set number one tonight, Southern Wells won 25-21. In set two, Southern Wells won 25-10. In set three, North Miami won 25-19. And in set four, Southern Wells, another comfortable win, 25-10 over North Miami. A three-set-to-one victory for Southern Wells in the Gentry-Welland Pump Volleyball game of the night. 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
1: Yeah, I thought she had an outstanding night for the Warriors and really gave them a lot of good swings out there.
2: 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For North Miami tonight, Layla Hampton flew all over the place.
1: Yeah, she really did for the Warriors.
2: And not to mention Abby Powell for Southern Wells. I know kind of outside our coverage area there, but again, she's a spectacular player.
1: Well, and you can see while she is going to Ohio State, I'm sure she had several Division I offers and it's fun to watch tonight. It's fun to see North Miami, battle and get that third set. That was important, and just unable to extend the match in the fourth set.
2: Great working with you as always, Kevin. This was a good one here at Cowan.
1: Yeah, enjoy the ride home. Listen to some tunes. Get ready for some more volleyball action on Thursday as you make this drive once again. Fortunately for me, I'll just have a 20-mile trek up to Wabash.
2: Yeah, but you'll see two matches.
1: I still might be home. Well, no, I probably won't be home by the time you get home on that night. So
2: that's all right.
1: Yeah, but then we'll be together again on Friday for some high school football. Final week of the regular season.
2: Hard to believe, man.
1: Where's it gone? I've missed a few games this year, which I haven't typically in the past, and that's made it even go quicker.
2: Still.
1: But, man, I can't believe playoff football is just around the corner.
2: Yeah.
1: Great time of year, though.
2: Yeah, and you and I will talk tomorrow on the preview show, and
1: yeah,
2: we'll make our picks. There's some good games this week. Not in the Grant County area.
1: No, but across the state. And
2: yeah.
1: That's a close thing we got going there, too. Not a lot of games just in between all of us. So,
2: yep.
1: Be a fun one.
2: All right, for Kevin Helfrich, I'm Grant Shouse. Good night from Cowan High School. North Miami falls 3-1 to Southern Wells. This has been the Gentry Welland Pump Volleyball Game of the Night, brought to you by Parkview Wabash Hospital, Flotech, Wabash Furniture and Flooring, and Manchester University on 105.9 The Bash and the Action Sports Network. Good night, everybody. Stay safe.

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1: From the Wabash area, here's your forecast. For tonight, it's going to stay mostly clear in the evening, becoming partly cloudy with a chance for some showers, maybe even a thunder shower overnight. Lows will be in the mid-60s. On Wednesday, it's going to be mostly cloudy with rain likely and a chance for a thunderstorm in the morning. Highs will be in the upper 70s. For Wednesday night, it's going to stay mostly cloudy, a slight chance of rain after midnight. Lows will be in the mid-50s. And that's your Wabash area forecast. I'm Nick Rice.
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